0: 10 o'clock news already. I'll catch you on the other side.
1: National Radio News.
2: Good morning, I'm Laura Devoy. One Nation leader Pauline Hanson says the latest polls illustrate Australia is seeking a different direction. The Redbridge poll has the party leading the primary vote at 31%, with Labor at 28% and the Coalition 20%. Anthony Albanese remains the preferred Prime Minister over Ms Hanson by 6 points. The One Nation leader has the most support among Gen X voters. Newly appointed Liberal Party President Tony Abbott has told the Nine Network his focus is on removing the Labor government, not One Nation.
3: My job is to not fight on the right, so to speak. My job is to ensure that as far as is humanly possible, all of us are focused on getting rid of an absolutely terrible government, the worst government in living memory.
2: A $1.6 billion rare earths project in the Northern Territory has been declared the first significant project under the Territory Coordinator Act. The Arafura Rare Earths Nolans project is located 135 kilometres north of Alice Springs. It will be the first project of its kind built in Australia, with construction set to begin in September. In a statement, Chief Minister Leo Fenocchiaro said the significant project declaration ensures the NT can take a coordinated, whole-of-government approach to support delivery of the project. Artificial intelligence is helping to keep an eye on Australia's wildlife. Shannon Kirkwood has the story.
4: Researchers from the University of Queensland have developed a tool which can quickly analyse millions of images taken by hidden wildlife cameras. The cameras, which are strapped to trees, can discreetly capture wildlife for months. There are thousands of them situated all over Australia. Researchers are using the AI platform to detect and rate elusive species, identify if native species are declining, assess if invasive species management is effective, and track biodiversity changes. They say better data use can directly improve conservation outcomes.
2: Tens of thousands of homes in Western Australia are without power after wild weather hit the state's southeast. Storms knocked over trees and power lines in Perth and have forced the cancellation of WA Day festivities in Fremantle. Wind gusts well over 100 kilometres per hour were recorded yesterday and could continue in WA's south and east today as a cold front moves across the state towards South Australia. A severe weather warning is also in place for abnormally high tides and damaging surf. Western Power says supply is expected to be restored by this evening. And three regional New South Wales towns will see the return of local newspapers this month. The Wee War News, Narrabri Courier and Gunnedah Times have been purchased by the Times News Group and will restart operations on June the 11th. Turning to sport, the West Coast Eagles have secured their fourth win of the AFL season. They defeated Essendon 12-13-85 to 8-7-55. Coach Andrew McWalter says his team is moving in the right direction.
5: So I think we knew the Bombers, the week they've had, they were going to come out and be really fierce and competitive. And I thought we matched them probably and beat them in that in the first 10 or 15 minutes of the game.
2: Meantime, GWS continued its form with a 19-5-119 to 9-16-70 win over Melbourne. Fremantle remains on top of the AFL ladder, 4 points ahead of Sydney. And in cycling, Jonas Vingegaard has won the Giro d'Italia. The victory sees him complete the Grand Tour trilogy, that is the Giro d'Italia, the Tour de France and the Vuelta a España. Australian Jai Hindley finished third, Michael Storer was seventh, Ben O'Connor 16th and Chris Harper 17th.
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0: And we are currently on 13 degrees and expected 1 degree more for the day. 14 is expected. Partly cloudy, very high chance of showers during the evening and afternoon. And for Tuesday, partly cloudy, once again, very high chance of showers, most likely afternoon and evening with a maximum of 16. Back to 14 for Wednesday with a very high chance of showers once again. Down to 12 for Thursday, very high chance of showers. It's the same throughout the week. I'm leaving it there and get on with some more music here at Gippsland FM 104.7, your community connection, where the time is 10.05. And Country Shoebox is the program you tuned into. Now, the subject came up of tuna somewhere last week, and I told them about this song, and they didn't believe that I have a song about crying for the tuna. No one's crying for it. Last time I played it, I got calls saying, thank you very much for just spoiling my lunch. It's all good. It's all good. Well, it looks like I'm going to spoil it again, because this is Blaine Bowman is the name, and his Good Time Band. And the song is called No One's Crying

There you go. No one's crying for the Kuna. Now he's in a cat food can. Oh. Wayne the Wanderer's not crying for the tuna either. He rang me and told me he's not. He says, but it's good for you, Lynn. I said, maybe it is. Doesn't mean you have to like it. There you go. Bit of a fun song at 10:10 a.m. Good morning to Jilly and John. And Ollie, what's that message? Yep. There you go. That'd be a good song for Wally to learn. I better get on with it before I get in trouble. Amanda Williams, Best of My Heart.

Best of my heart from one of Australia's best singers too, Amanda Williams. I don't know what she's up to these days. Best of my heart. And another one, another great Aussie singer, Susan Kennedy. Here she is with Darling Street.

The Eagles, of course, there with The Best of My Love, and Susan Kennedy with Darling Street, Amanda Williams, Best of My Heart at 10:22. Time's moving on. This one's for Mama Polly. Eamon McCann with The Selfishness in Man. Listen to the words of this song. Every word is true.

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2: And before those promos, you heard from myself there with The Older I Get from Maria over there in South Africa. Ollie Austin was there, Wind Beneath My Wings, and Eamon McCann with The Selfishness in Man. Aren't we seeing it more and more these days? That one was from Mama Polly. Now, Gotta Dance With Your Heartbeat.

If it sounds country, man, that's what it is. It's a country song. Yeah. Okay. Well, 1, 2, 3, 4. 1, 2, 3, 4. Busted flat in Baton Rouge and heading for the trains. Feeling nearly faded as my jeans. Bobby thumbed a diesel down just before it rained.

That voice, Chris Christopherson. Wow. Love going back in time to these. Me and Bobby McGee. Merle Haggard was there. Karina, Karina. Heartbeat with Dance With Your Heart. Thank you, May, for your phone call very much and your lovely words. And thanks, Gary Poole. And he says hello to all the Poole family. And me too. Have a great day, all of you. And going to go now, because time's running out, going to go with Kenny Rogers and Dolly Parton for you with Tell Me That You Love Me.

Absolutely, no better song to play to finish the program today. Let's go out in a blaze of glory. Go out there and shine your light and smile and give away a bit of sunshine, will you? And take care. Thank you for having me in your little part of your world. Thank you for the phone calls. Thank you for the messages. And thank you for all the lovely comments. Appreciate each and every one of them. So take care, keep smiling, and don't forget that life is what you make it. It's ciao for me.

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1: Hello, I'm Laura Devoy. New data shows more than 100,000 people are still on wait lists for in-home aged care, but wait times have fallen. Shannon Kirkwood has the details.
2: During the first 3 months of this year, wait times decreased by 2 weeks for high priority cases, now down to between 1 and 2 months. Medium priority cases have fallen to between 6 and 7 months, while standard priority cases are down to between 7 and 8 months. More than 364,000 people have access to support at home places. That's up almost 18,000 from the previous quarter.
1: The first sod has been turned on Brisbane's new stadium after ownership was transferred to the Games Independent Infrastructure and Coordination Authority. An area of Victoria Park was fenced off after protesters were removed early this morning. Hundreds of people rallied in the park yesterday before the federal government dismissed 2 cultural heritage applications. Queensland Premier David Crisafulli says construction needs to begin.
3: I'd say the vast majority of Queenslanders want us to get on with it, and I'd say you've seen the federal government shares the same view, and that doesn't mean that people can't express a different point of view. They just can't express it running in between excavators and bulldozers.
1: Perth and Darwin have led the monthly house gains, up 1.5%, but nationally prices have flatlined. New figures from Cotality show the median dwelling value at $941,864. Values in Sydney, Melbourne and Canberra all dropped in May. The median value in Sydney, Brisbane and Perth remains over $1 million. The search for 2 men missing in a louse cave is continuing after 4 miners reached safety over the weekend. The men entered the caves nearly 2 weeks ago in search of gold, but were trapped by flash flooding. Despite a major rescue operation, 4 of the men managed to free themselves on Saturday after the water level lowered, but 2 remain unaccounted for. Australian Josh Richards, who is part of the rescue team, this morning told the ABC those miners have provided useful information.
4: Several of us are actively walking through the jungle, especially yesterday, trying to find new entrances. Very, very excited by the fact that we found a vertical drop that drops down more than 100 metres that is right in the correct area for where, if these 2 guys are still alive, it's going to be in the ballpark of where they are.
1: As Reconciliation Week comes to a close, Australians are being reminded of their role in creating change. The Rural Doctors Association of Australia is behind calls for change to better outcomes for Indigenous people. Association President Dr. Sarah Chalmers told National Radio News individuals can make a change by minding what they and others say.
5: They hear people express opinions that are actually have racist undertones, and in fact, sometimes it can be outright racism. And our colleagues tell us that they experience this multiple times a day, through medical school, through their junior doctor training, and then into their specialty training.
1: Turning to sport, 2 uncapped players have been named in Australia's 26-player squad for the upcoming FIFA World Cup. Christian Volpato and Tete Yenge are both in line to make their international debut. Matt Ryan and Matthew Lecky have been selected for their 4th World Cup, with 17 players set to attend their first. The tournament gets underway next week. And in tennis, women's world number 3 Iga Swiatek is out of the French Open after a 2 sets loss to 15th seed Marta Kostyuk.
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7: Hi, and welcome to Dollars and Making Sense, a weekly show about finance, money and investing. I'm your host, Ray Trevison. I'm from OTG Capital. Now, I've been asked by the Community Radio Network, compliments of the Community Broadcasting Association of Australia, to make sure that you are aware that we sponsor this program. Now, we've been doing the program for close to 5 years, so we've just been asked now to put in the sponsor notification. So here's the notification. Now, we broadcast locally on Radio Northern Beaches, and we also go out around the country to actually about 15 other stations. And I got that list, and I'm going to be saying hello, but we're right across the country, Queensland, Victoria, WA, South Australia, Tassie. I think we're just about covered apart from the Northern Territory. We even have a Valley FM in the ACT that pick us up as well. So look, this time around, I'm really pleased to welcome back to the microphone and camera Rachel Waterhouse, who's the Chief Executive Officer of the Australian Shareholders Association. Now, Rachel, you've been with us, but gosh, a number of years ago now, it's 2023 since we last saw you. How have you been?
8: Yeah, really well. And thank you for inviting me back.
7: Well, it's really great to have the ASA as part of our show. And ladies and gentlemen, I am a member of the ASA, not as a corporate or anything, just as a private investor. But I got to tell you, if you want, in addition to Money Smart, which we are always plugging about education, the Australian Shareholders Association is one of those areas. It's a not-for-profit. And hang on, I can't say too much or else I'm going to steal Rachel's thunder here. But Rachel, it's been a while since we've had you on the show. Maybe give the listeners a bit of a reintroduction to the ASA and what's been happening since the last time we spoke.
8: Yeah, thank you very much. Australian Shareholders Association has been around for over 65 years as an organisation. And as you mentioned, Ray, we are a not-for-profit and we focus on three things. The three things being a community of investors where you can meet other people that are investing and speak to them. Company monitoring, we assess and look at companies, mostly the ASX 200, to see how they're performing and what the retail shareholder perspective is. And like you, Ray, we also focus on education. So we provide a lot of content, whether that's something that you can read, a magazine, a webinar, conferences. Yeah, there's quite a lot there. And what's different is that we are now doing more of everything that I've just mentioned. So we're providing more education. We've got two conferences each year, one being Sydney, Melbourne, and the other being Queensland. So we had our first conference in Queensland last year. We're also looking to how can we monitor more companies and providing more digital events. So there's one called ASA Engage, where you get to hear from CEOs and C-suite management of organisations and get to understand what they're thinking and what the strategy is of the company.
7: Now, I know the last time we spoke, as I say, it is about 2.5, 3-odd years ago. One big thing that certainly happened in the world that I operate in is a merger with the Australian Investors Association. Now, I think what's interesting is the AIA, when I was a member, sort of covered quite a lot, a whole different range of asset classes. And when you see the name Australian Shareholders Association, it tends to, I guess, give the impression it focuses very much on shareholders only. But that's not really the case, is it?
8: No, that's a good question. So we do have the name Shareholders Association, and we have considered whether we change that, whether that's now or in the future. But we cover all asset classes. So we've got shares in there, ETFs, managed funds, listed investment companies, bonds. We do a little bit about property and REITs. So it's quite a long list of what we cover. And ultimately, we're here for our members. So they tell us what they want to hear, and we go off and create those opportunities for them.
7: Yeah, I've got to say, one of the things that, again, when it comes to educating people, you can never do too much. And given the complexity of the investment community and the investment landscape, we've just had a recent federal budget, and just before we came on air, you know, we were talking about what may be happening in the self-managed super fund area, given the radical changes that have now occurred with CGT and with negative gearing. I've got a whole bunch of experts coming onto the show in the next few weeks around that. I guess from that perspective, Rachel, is the federal budget something that has had quite a bit of impact and, you know, a lot of ASA people running around like headless chooks, or is it something that you were anticipating quite a bit of change?
8: Well, with budgets, you often get a lot of speculation that comes beforehand, and people in the association space usually say 80 to 90% of the announcements are known before budget night. So we were aware of quite a few of them that did come through, but we weren't aware of the minimum 30% capital gains rate approach. And so that was new. We did a lot of work with our members in those few days leading up to federal budget. We had a survey, we asked them what they thought of what was speculated at that point in time. And so they did have a lot of concerns, and they were really concerned about not having enough information to know what this might mean for them, but also that the impact might mean that they change their investing approach. And there's still, even though it's been announced, there's still a lot of questions. And individuals may need to go out and seek advice, and we're doing a lot of work for our members. So we've got our ears open, we're listening, we're seeing what needs to happen. This will all need to go through legislation, so there's plenty of opportunities for our organisation to engage with Treasury and the federal government as well.
7: I guess that's one of the fascinating things. I do a lot of shows with the Institute of Financial Professionals, which is the Taxpayers Association and all the agents, the tax agents. And I often see, you know, we often joke and laugh about the fact that, you know, you'll get these leaks or so-called information drops. But certainly it's a way that the Treasury officials and the Treasurer himself has the opportunity, I think, to feed information out and gauge community reaction. And I think you've rightly pointed out, Rachel, it's not legislated yet, and we've all seen and you know, how much hullabaloo there was around a couple of budgets back when they were talking about taxing unrealised gains. And I, like many, speculated it was never going to happen because there would be too much furore. I guess just as an initial feedback loop, Rachel, what you've heard from your members, do you think that this 30% rate around capital gains, and certainly what's happening with trusts as well, do you think that that's something that may get revisited because of the lobbying?
8: Well, we hope so. The thing with this and what we're hearing is everyone's impacted in different ways. And so the intent of the government is to look at intergenerational equity and free up younger people to get homes. But whether that will work in practice is the concern, because the budget doesn't have that many new homes coming. And I think they haven't thought about the fact there's a lot of young people that use ETFs and shares to save for their home deposit. So they're actually going to be negatively impacted because they won't be able to create as much wealth to put into that first home deposit. And we've done a lot of calculations over the last week on that. Different amounts being put in, different amounts being compounded, but I haven't yet found one that's positive for that situation. So the situation really here, everyone's impacted in different ways. We will work with our members and we will continue advocating for them.
7: It's fascinating in that regard, because I actually did my master's degree many, many years ago in government. And one of the things that when you study how legislation is pulled together and legislated, unintended consequences, I think, is that horrible phrase. I mean, Paul Keating used to have the old idiom of the devil is in the detail. And I think much of what's coming out of the budget papers will go through some thorough investigation and, I think, community consultation. I think part of what ASA, and again, ladies and gentlemen, you know, Rachel and her team, and we'll talk a little bit more about what ASA does in the, not in the background, but in the foreground as well with your members. But I think it's a valuable resource for people to be members of, but also to voice concerns and be able to speak through a medium that I think has that lens of a lot of people that know what they're talking about. And I put you in that round as well, Rachel, because you've been in the chair now for quite some time.
8: Yeah, it is all about our members and the views. We have a lot of channels where we listen to them and how it comes in, and we do formulate our responses on that. So this is a practical example. We put our position together working with the advocacy committee. We asked all of our members, about 900 of them responded, and we were able to use that through our media and also all of our commentary. So you get to have a say. It is by consensus, because we may all have different views, but it's a good opportunity to really back retail shareholders through the organisation.
7: I think one of the interesting things that I've had direct exposure to is investor groups. And ladies and gentlemen, if you're not aware, go to the website. It's australianshareholders.com.au. And there, I presume there's a listing of all the different investor community groups that are out and about. Obviously, because of the geography of the country, it is primarily capital city based. But Rachel, since we were last in conversation in 23, there's a lot more come online that people can participate with the ASA if they're not close by a capital city?
8: Yeah, there is. We're just on the member meetings. There's up to 50 of the groups. We're always looking to start new groups. So if someone is in a regional area, wants to start a group, you just need to get in touch and we can see what we can do to help you. We do have groups in Ballarat, Bendigo. We've got one in the Northern Territory that's restarting. So they are everywhere. I think Perth has got quite a few, including Drive, 2-hour Drive. So you should be able to find a member meeting group. We've started putting together young investor groups. So we've got one in Sydney that's been running since the end of last year. We're looking to have more online groups, but the ASA Engage is held 3 times a year. That's online. We get up to 1,000 people, and that's where we have the CEOs and C-suite speaking, and you get to ask a question, and that's quite unique, and they're short and sharp. So it's, I think it's about 25 minutes, which includes a presentation and an opportunity for you to ask questions.
7: That's a lot of people coming online. That's a big number when you consider, I guess. Rachel, are you allowed to say how many members you've got?
8: Yeah, we have about 5,000 members, and we also have a big community. So we have people that aren't yet a member, but they get a little update once a week, and then we hope they'll become a member. So there's different levels of information that you get. Members get everything. Members get to attend everything. They get discounts. But if you just want to get an understanding of who we are and what we do, you can sign up as a subscriber on our main page, and then you'll get an email once a week with a bit of a teaser, I guess, of information that's relevant for investors.
7: Excellent, excellent. Look, we've still got a lot more to talk about. You're about half time now in our interview with Rachel Waterhouse. She's the Chief Executive Officer for the Australian Shareholders Association. 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Hi, and welcome back to Dollars and Making Sense, a weekly show about finance, money and investing. I'm your host, Ray Trevison. We are sponsored by OTG Capital, which happens to be my investment trust for wholesale investors. If you're interested in private credit, that's us. And that's the end of that particular paid piece. We're here today with Rachel Waterhouse, who is the Chief Executive of the Australian Shareholders Association. Rachel has been on our show before. It's been too long. Rachel, it's so good to have you back. And we are talking today about what the ASA does and why, if you are investing out there, ladies and gentlemen, you should be a member. I am a member. I have been for a number of years now. And if you are in any way, shape or form interested in the financial future of you or your loved ones, then I think the ASA is a place that you should at least poke your nose into and have a look-see. Now, Rachel, one of the things we were talking about before we went to the break is local engagement through community groups and investor forums. And I think you mentioned, was it, how many are there?
8: Yeah, it's up to 50. I don't know the exact number, but there's plenty of opportunity and we have a lot of members that might go to 1, 2 or 3 per month.
7: Wow. I know when I was there, you get a varying level of interest and certainly there are people that just roll their sleeves up and just get stuck in. And I wonder sometimes, particularly if they're retirees, whether they've figured, well, I'm not working anymore. I need something to keep me engaged. But I got to say their dedication is fabulous. And part of that dedication goes into one of the big value elements, ladies and gentlemen, of the ASA, and that's company monitoring. Now, I'm not going to steal Rachel's thunder. Rachel, what does company monitoring mean to somebody that's not aware of what ASA does?
8: Okay, so what we do is we have a group of volunteers, it's over 100, and they go through each annual report of the companies that we monitor. They meet with the chair of the company or key people at the company, and they ask questions ahead of the AGM, and then they turn up at the AGM and they ask questions on behalf of all investors. So they do a lot of work for everyone that's an investor, and they do a great job. So the opportunity there is to look at that content that's provided by them, or even become a monitor.
7: It kind of reminds me a little bit about the rabble rousers who used to turn up, and Elliot from Carlton United Breweries used to hate these activists coming along. Are you kind of troublemakers, or are you asking good pointed questions?
8: Well, I would hope we're asking good pointed questions. As activists, and I know when I started here, there was a media report that said Australian Shareholders Association, who's an activist. So what we really think of ourselves are is helping other investors by asking the tough questions. And, you know, we do that. And our volunteers, they really think hard and long around a company and ask questions. And our members as well, if they've got an idea or they know an AGM's coming up, they have the opportunity to call us, email us and say, what about this? And we'll forward it on to the monitor. Mm-hmm. And that's where we work best, when we're all working together, effectively monitoring a company, asking those tough questions. But there are companies that are doing very good things too. So usually we always have a question, but it's important to recognise when they're doing good things too.
7: Now, one of the interesting things, and again, ladies and gentlemen, I point you back to the ASA website, voting intentions is something that the company monitoring does. And again, I don't want to steal your thunder. Please tell the listeners a little bit about what voting intentions means within the context of company monitoring in your website.
8: Yeah, so what voting intentions means is effectively one paper or report that's about a company and about how we plan to vote as an organisation. And then what we look for is investors to give us what we call their proxy. And then you just need to make sure if you're doing a hard copy form or doing online, you write our full name, don't shorten it to ASA, Australian Shareholders Association. That means we can walk into an AGM and say, we represent the top 20% of shareholders in this company. You're giving us power to represent investors. So the more proxies that we get, the better we can do. And I know sometimes it's hard and you forget and not that interested or miss an email or a letter that comes to your house, but it does make a difference. And you can put it down as a standing proxy. That means, say you've got CBA shares, you can give the standing proxy to Australian Shareholders Association, and then that will last indefinitely, effectively. Or you can just choose by AGM what you think. You can read the voting intentions and see if you agree.
7: I must say, I kind of have a wry smile, because when I think about the collectivism that you're promoting here, and ladies and gentlemen, if you figure if you've got 1,000 shares or 100 shares and you are voting in a stock of a couple of million shares, you'll feel powerless, because if the board of directors have decided they're going to vote themselves a pay rise and you think, well, hang on, you guys don't deserve that. By providing your proxy to the ASA, you are then saying to them, let's collect a whole bunch of people out there and bring it together. It's kind of unionism, but within a within a share market environment. But again, it's the power of numbers, isn't it?
8: It is. And I wish I had have had one off the top of my head, but it's like we go along and go, we've got this number of millions of dollars in the company, and someone stands up and says that. And so, yeah, just even if you've got $500 or $1,000, it does make a difference. And it means that investors can have their say, because sometimes institutions have a lot of say, and we want to collectively work together to make sure we're represented.
7: I might give the listeners a really good example of that kind of advocacy and proxy votes, because I know when Qantas was having its interesting battles with media, I know ASA put forward a number of propositions with the proxies when I think Alan Joyce was still the CEO. Do you want to tell the listeners a little bit about what some of that advocacy achieved at that time?
8: Yeah, so with Qantas, I was highly involved in that from speaking and attending the AGMs. But being able to say, he's getting too much pay, it needs to be clawed back, the chair needs to go. Those were some of the things we were saying, and we weren't necessarily saying it all on our own, so it wasn't just ASA, but those things happened, and that's what often happens around change with companies. Our volunteers will go and meet a company year after year, and they may not want to adhere to some of the guidelines that we think are best practice. But over time, we can chip away at it and get more information. So one of the things that we're currently advocating for is to have more information about directors, about individual skill sets that they bring, not just the collective skill, but individually, because we think that investors need to see that to be able to vote. We're effectively appointing them into their role, and we need that level of information. And there are companies that say, oh, no, we can't give you that individual information. It's in the bio. So we are actively asking those questions, and we're also now really asking around what AI and cyber skills do you have on your board? And it may sound like, oh, you know, does this make a difference? Well, I'd say it does make a difference, because if you've got a company that goes through a cyber issue, you could lose a lot of value as an investor. So that's where we're representing, and we do have focus issues for company monitoring, which we've just launched, that do say those things around. We're looking at AI, we're looking at cyber, we're looking at the pay of CEOs that's fair and reasonable and split appropriately between short-term and long-term incentives.
7: That's brilliant. That's absolutely brilliant, Rachel, I've got to say. Now, you mentioned before we went to our break that you starting to involve a lot more younger investors. I'm just curious, with these younger investors, are you covering topics? You've mentioned AI just briefly, but I know crypto has been something, every time we do a show on crypto, our hit rate just goes through the roof. I don't know whether that's just clickbait or whether people are actually listening to the content, but is that something that you see more and more members of the ASA really wanting to hear a lot more about?
8: We know what they want at this point in time, and again, we're always listening and learning, is they want to know how to be a good investor. They want to know how to use AI in their research. They want to know when to sell. So there's a lot of commonality between a young investor and an older investor, but I guess it's just that experience. And the opportunity for young investors is to speak with others, like speak with other young people that may be in a similar situation, but they do really respect the older members and the skills they have, and they do want to be in the forums where they can learn from them as well. So I haven't heard a lot in our base yet about crypto, but again, keep the ears open, but definitely AI and how to assess a company are of interest.
7: Now, I guess one of the things we're drawing to a close of today's show, but one of the things I wanted to highlight to our listeners and viewers, what kind of events do you have coming up in the next sort of 12 months that may pique their interest?
8: Yeah, so I've mentioned the ASA Engage. So that's coming up in July. That's online. That's where you'll get to meet CEOs and C-suite executives and ask questions. And we have some really big names. We haven't launched it yet, but that will be soon. And we have an event coming up in September at the Langham Hotel, Queensland, where we'll see probably about 200 to 250 investors there. And we just finished an event. So that event will then be Sydney next year, May. So you've got two big conferences and then lots of online events too, and the member meetings.
7: So with the Engage, certainly, ladies and gentlemen, once we get the details, we'll post that on our blog, on the OTG Capital website blog. But again, this show will be posted up there as well. Now, one of the things I always like to leave our listeners and viewers with a key takeaway. You mentioned to me you may have an offer for people to dip their toe in the water. What's that all about?
8: Yeah, so if you want to become a member and experience what we offer, we can provide you with a membership it's $129 and it's usually $172. And all you need to do when you sign up is put $pod26 into the field with the offer.
7: Okay, I'll write that down, $pod26. Is that all lowercase?
8: Yes, it is. So dollar written, and then pod written, and then 26 is the number.
7: Okay, dollar pod 26. Got it all written out. Okay, no problems. I'll make sure that that goes up on our little blog as well, so that that special offer, ladies and gentlemen, if you want to dip your toe in the water and have a bit of a look around. But remember, Rachel also mentioned that if you simply sign up for the newsletter, you'll get a certain amount of info, and a lot of it's good stuff. You don't necessarily have to dive in straight away. And I know with many of the meetings that I went along to, people just turned up out of the blue, just curious, and then obviously they like what they see and then they decide to join up. Rachel, a quick mention about your website. Do you want to give that a quick plug?
8: Yeah, sure. I always Google it directly, but Australian shareholders, you'll find it there. And on the main page, when it pops up, all you need to do is put your email address in. If you just want to get a bit of teaser content, get to find out a bit more about us, hear what we're talking about. So you'll get some emails there.
7: Great. Well, look, Rachel, it's been far too long since you've been on the show. It's so good to have you back. I'm hoping that we can have some of your subject matter experts come on the show, talk about a whole variety of things. And my word, after this last budget, man, we have a lot to talk about. Rachel Waterhouse from the Australian Shareholders Association, thank you so much for being part of Dollars and Making Sense.
8: Thank you very much, Ray.

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1: Okay, that's enough.
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3: 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I'm your host, Melanie Kahani. Thank you for joining me today. Did you know that the Business Huddle is now on demand? 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And that's all thanks to Energy Australia. If you're new to the show, the Business Huddle is where we huddle up every week to tackle the messy, exciting, and ever-changing world of business. We dive into the trends that matter, the hurdles we're all facing, and get real insights from our guests. If you're a business owner right now, chances are you've probably got two things on your mind, the footy and the end of the financial year. And while I can't help you with the footy tipping, I can definitely help you with the other one. June 30 is just around the corner, and whether you're feeling on top of it or quietly panicking, today's episode is going to give you some clarity and hopefully a bit of breathing room. My guest today is Stephen Billick, Senior Accountant at McMillan's in Traralgon. Now, McMillan's is one of those names that's been part of the fabric of business in Gippsland for a very long time. They work with businesses right across the region, from the sole trader just starting out to the well-established organisations, and they've seen pretty much every financial situation you can imagine. Stephen brings that sharp end of financial year knowledge that every business owner needs right now. What to action before June 30, what the ATO is watching, and how to make sure you're not leaving any money on the table. Whether you've already had that conversation with your accountant or you're yet to pick up the phone, there's going to be something in this chat for you. But before we kick off our huddle this week, let's start with something money related to get us in the mood. This is Pink Floyd with Money. We'll be back.

0: So, Stephen, thank you for joining me today and welcome to the Business Huddle.
1: Thanks for having me, Mel.
0: No worries. So for anyone who's been in business for a while, the end of the financial year can feel like a bit of a scramble, but you'd see this from the other side of the desk every single year. What does June look like from where you sit at McMillan's?
1: I can definitely appreciate the scramble and panic for some businesses come June. I understand that.
0: Yeah.
1: At McMillan's come June, we're generally starting our year-end process with our clients in April. And so by the time we get to June, it's a tidy up. It's checking in with clients, making sure action plans are being implemented and they're doing what we'd advised. But in addition to that, this year, June's probably going to be a little bit busier. As you probably will touch on later, we've got some payday super changes coming up this year. So
0: yes.
1: That's
0: all coming in my inbox at the moment. I'm like, oh my God.
1: Governments keep changing rules, so that it keeps us busy. So that's a good thing. expecting a few last minute calls from clients to get them up to speed and get them sorted out and what they need to do. So that'll be happening in June, I'm sure.
0: So do clients just come to you traditionally in June, or do you have to reach out to them and say, you know, get your affairs in order?
1: Bit of both. Some clients would like to get sorted out quickly and they'll come to us and can we catch up? Or they'll have some pressing things going on they'll want to catch up on. So, yeah, we'll definitely catch up with clients when they want to, but we're in a process with our clients and they normally expect us to get in contact with them about April, May, June. So that normally happens at the same time every year. So it's a bit of both. We'll start our process in April.
0: Yeah.
1: We'll start contacting clients. Can you get us some information? And, yeah, we'll look to catch up with them before the end of June just to give them a bit of an update on where they're at.
0: Yeah.
1: Make sure there's no surprises.
0: Is July when rubber really hits the road in accounting land? Is that why I can never get a hold of Scott there? Or
1: Yep. So June is it can be a bit of a scramble to get some things done before the end of the year, people wanting tax deductions and getting things purchased or things in order.
0: Yeah.
1: And then generally we'll take some leave at the last week of June or the first week in July, and then probably from about mid-July, it's just all hands on deck right up until Christmas. So, that's definitely when the rubber hits the ground in July.
0: Yeah, great. I think let's start at the beginning here with the basics for anyone who might be sort of newer to running a business. What actually needs to happen before June 30 and what waits until after?
1: Yeah, good question. So there are some critical actions that need to happen before 30th of June, and maybe one of those more critical actions is super. So people or clients wanting tax deductions for their super contributions need to make sure they're paid and received by their super funds before 30th of June. So if they're not received by the super funds before 30th of June, generally not eligible for that tax deduction. So that's probably one of the more critical ones in terms of planning. And then any clients looking for additional deductions via prepayments or if they want to purchase items, will need invoices organised and have their assets installed ready for use to qualify for that deduction. So those are the more critical ones if you're trying to get tax deductions in place, getting those sorted before June.
0: Yeah.
1: So calling your suppliers and getting things delivered, getting invoices raised, that sort of thing.
0: And getting them paid, does that count if you've got an invoice raised but it's not been paid yet?
1: Yeah, if you're on a cash basis, so individual clients would more than be on a cash basis, those expenses will need to be paid. But most of the business clients on accrual systems, if you've got an invoice dated 30th of June or earlier, you're generally entitled to that tax deduction. So that invoice date is critical from that point of view. But yeah, just simply having something on order also doesn't entitle you to a tax deduction. It generally has to be received ready for use to get a tax deduction. So invoice and having the asset delivered, again, is important.
0: Yeah.
1: Other things we'll try and suggest to clients is businesses that have stock or have work in progress is it's a good time to do that stock take at 30th of June. So computer systems and databases can do that for you, but people who need to do a physical stock take, good time to get out in the shop and have a look at what's there.
0: Yeah.
1: And then for some of the clients that have more complicated structures with trusts, there's an annual trust distribution that needs to be done before 30th of June. So that one's another critical item requested by the tax office. And then we also have fringe benefits tax returns that need to be done by the 25th of June if you're lodging with tax agents. So that's, again, another critical timeline, deadline that we want to get sorted out before then.
0: Yeah. Doesn't sound like there's much time for a holiday in there, Steve.
1: No. But most of those things, we don't, if you need to get things in place, like super deductions, for instance, people want to make those payments not on the last day before June because it needs to hit the super funds bank account. So we'd be normally suggesting do that a month, sorry, a week and a half to 2 weeks before
0: Yeah.
1: to give it time to clear and get through the banking system, just to make sure that it is in the super funds bank account. So things that are left to the last minute, it's often maybe a little bit too late. So yeah, by the time we get to that last week in June, most things are done. We've sorted most of our clients. Clients are organized, and yeah, we've sorted them out. So yeah.
0: What about after June 30? What can actually wait? It seems like a lot of things to remember, especially if you're not being prompted by your accountant. What can sort of wait? I hear, and I don't know if this is true, I could be making this up. Do you need to spend a big amount of money before the end of the year, or it probably doesn't matter because it's just going to go into next year's tax anyway? For people looking for making big asset purchases, I guess.
1: So if you want a tax deduction, and the idea around that is you need to buy some stuff, gear, you want to buy
0: Software or,
1: equipment,
0: yep.
1: software, you'd like to prepay things, then sometimes those things are critical to have it paid before the end of the year. But most of the time, if you've got that invoice and your item is delivered, the payment can come later. And if it is on finance, then the payments can come later.
0: Right.
1: People can fall into a trap, and they hear in the media that, oh, there's an instant asset write-off, go and buy
0: Yes.
1: all your stuff before the end of the year. And people get caught up in the hype, and they'll just go and buy things that they don't really need.
0: Yes. End
1: And
0: of
1: it's
0: financial
1: almost
0: year
1: like,
0: is a bit like Black Friday. I'm a marketer, so I get it.
1: yep.
0: We might not even have a special, but we'll come up with a campaign that's end of financial year clearance. So that must be the hype that you're talking about. It's like spend now, spend now.
1: Yeah, absolutely. And on the technical side, if it's under $20,000, you can buy something and write it off. If it's over $20,000, you don't actually get the full tax deduction. You might only get a fraction of that item that you've purchased as a tax
0: Right.
1: deduction. So, I mean, you go and buy a car for $50,000, you might only get a few hundred dollars of that as a tax deduction. So you've spent all this money to try and get a tax deduction, and it's not really going to work. And then also probably never advise to just go and buy something simply for the tax deduction. It could be a bit of a waste of money. You've got two cars already, you go and buy a third car. Do you really need that third car? It might just sit there and depreciate, and you lose money. That money could have been better spent elsewhere.
0: Definitely.
1: So it's really just not getting caught up in that hype. Looking at what you do need. If you're going to buy some things in July, maybe bring them forward, buy them in June. That might help. It's just a timing sort of thing. But don't get caught up in the hype, in the media, thinking you just have to go and buy things and spend money. That's not always the case.
0: You're gonna put marketers out of business here.
1: Sorry.
0: What are some of the most common mistakes, I guess, you see business owners make at this time of the year? The things that cost them money that they didn't really need to lose.
1: What I just mentioned about getting caught up in the hype of, buying things they don't really need. And we see it often. Clients will just buy things because they think they need a tax deduction, and often they don't need it. And sometimes they can't afford it, but they think they need to save the tax, and sometimes it's not effective anyway. So that can definitely be a trap, and they can lose them money.
0: Would
1: One of the other
0: your
1: big things,
0: clients come to you and ask you just for advice? Like, it's coming up to June 30. Should I go and buy that $6,000 printer now? I probably, my old printer's fine. Should I spend the money? Like, is that something that your clients would ring and ask you, or is an accountant the person to ask that question, or maybe just everyone should just err on the side of caution?
1: No, absolutely not. We'll get lots of calls like that from clients. Often we're catching up with our clients this time of the year anyways, our business clients, and then during those meetings we have those discussions with them as well. Sometimes we'll say, you've made a decent profit for the year. Is there anything that you need that you may want to purchase now to get a tax deduction? And then sometimes it's okay, you don't have a tax problem, so maybe defer any payments if you don't need to. But then often we'll just get the random calls at any time during the year. I'd like to buy this. How should I structure the purchase? Should I buy it before the end of the year? Which entity should I buy it in? So you get all sorts of different questions, and sometimes they're calling now because they think they need a tax deduction. But the other big trap is not understanding your business and not planning ahead. And what I mean planning ahead is planning for tax. So we'll often go through a process now, going through results for the year to date, and then trying to predict what might happen for the next few months. So working out what the tax position is going to be next year when they lodge their tax return, how much tax they're likely to pay. So we can plan for that. There's no bill shock when they lodge their tax return, and they've spent all their money thinking they never had a tax problem. So we wouldn't want that to happen. So that can be a bit of a trap for clients, that they just go and spend the money without understanding their tax position. So
0: Is
1: definitely
0: that,
1: catch up
0: is
1: with
0: that
1: your client.
0: common? I would think it would be common for someone like myself. I'm like, oh, I've got all this money here, and then the tax bill comes at the end of the year, and oh my God, I don't have anything, and now I've got a big tax bill.
1: It is common. Like a lot of our clients, they're now aware of the process, and they know that we're going to catch up with them and give them the information about how much tax to pay, so then they can put some money aside and plan for it. So we'd like to think our clients are conditioned to know that they've got tax to pay, and they're going to plan for it. But definitely some clients who we don't meet with often, who do that themselves, their own budgeting and planning, and we meet with them once a year. They could fall into that trap or that bit of bill shock,
0: Do you think
1: that
0: they're
1: tax shock.
0: generally newer businesses who are doing this, like in a scale of more established businesses understand their tax obligations and maybe newer businesses not so much?
1: Absolutely. That's a good point. So going to business for the first time, you're not quite sure how it works, and we'll hold their hands often through that process, and particularly that first year, giving them the information of how it works, the timing of tax, because that first year as well, new people to business, the timing of tax is generally delayed because you've got to get through a financial year before you then can get assessed on tax, and then you've got often a period of time before you have to pay the

0: is due and how much is due to then put it aside and make sure you're adequately putting enough aside so you can cover it. So, new people to business, if they don't get the right advice and don't understand their business and what their position is, can definitely fall into a trap and lose money or make mistakes.
1: No good at all. You're listening to the Business Huddle on Gippsland FM, and today we're talking with Stephen Billick, who is a senior accountant at McMillan's in Traralgon, and we're talking all things tax end of financial year, which is quite timely. Stephen, there's been a lot of change, I guess, over the past few years with interest rates, cost of living, changes to super, which I know we're going to dive into. Are there any specific things that are different about this end of financial year compared to previous ones that businesses really need to be across?
0: And you touched on it, super. Payday super is the big one for this year. So from 1st of July 2026, the ATO has introduced a new rule. When you are paid your super, when you are paid your wages, your employer is supposed to pay your super to your fund within 7 days, 7 working days after paying your wages.
1: Is there any reason why? I mean, I'm not across this, but is there any reason why the government would change that?
0: So it's likely that there's a lot of bad eggs out there who don't pay super and don't pay it on time. So this is a way to keep everyone honest, make sure everything is paid correctly and on time. Otherwise, the rules state that it's a month after the end of the quarter that you have to have your super paid. So that's the minimum. So often you've earned the wages, it's not until maybe 3, 4 months after that you're actually getting the super paid. So the ATO is adamant that people need to get paid their super, and this is a way to make sure that it happens and just bring it into line with wages. The ATO's version of it is also that it helps with cash flow because you're not waiting 3 months and then you've got a big super amount to pay and the people can't pay it and then it doesn't get paid. If you're paying as you go, you're in more control of your cash, you're more aware of it and it gets paid as you go. It's not sort of getting 3 months down the line, 4 months down the line, and then you can't pay it.
1: Does that also
0: So
1: mean
0: that
1: that
0: is
1: we're
0: part of
1: earning
0: it.
1: more money if in interest, if we're getting more regular payments in our super?
0: So that compounding
1: Interest.
0: earnings is a good point. So yeah, if you're not waiting 4 months to get the payment, you're starting to earn money straight away. So yeah, that's definitely a good point, Mel. And you're likely to start earning more in super on that basis.
1: I mean, any way that we can sort of earn more money, especially on super, but yeah, to have that big super change is going to be big. How will that sort of change businesses? Let's say a small business that's a cafe in Traralgon, got a couple of staff. How much extra admin work does that add for these businesses? Or is it fairly stock standard and easy?
0: So the software programs these days are set up to do a lot of that for our clients, the businesses. So there is initial bit of work to get it all set up. And once it's set up, it's just a process of pressing a few buttons and making sure the payment's made. And if that happens at the same time you're paying your wages, it's an extra 5, 10 minutes in the case of most businesses to just do that extra super payment. So it shouldn't be a lot of work now once you're set up, but you do need to get yourself set up. It can be a bit of a cash flow burden on clients and something that we're talking to our clients about. All of a sudden you're going from paying wages and then waiting 3 or 4 months to make the payment on the super to all of a sudden bringing all that forward and paying it regularly. So I think we're advising our clients to maybe start doing your payday super from now. So by the time you get to July, when you're supposed to start doing, you're legally obligated to, you're already in the same routine, your same process, and it's not much of a change. You just keep going. Gives you the chance to set your systems up, test them, make sure they're working. So the ATO has some penalties for businesses that don't pay their super on
1: Of
0: time.
1: course they
0: So
1: do.
0: we want to avoid that.
1: I think some businesses are quite cyclical as well, so that cash flow might really affect them. If they're earning more money in a certain season, I'm thinking probably farmers at this stage, it could be quite difficult. There's no exemptions. It's just this is across the board now, yeah?
0: Correct. You're in. Yep. Everyone who pays wages, you have to pay your super 7 days after 7 working days after your payment.

0: wages to your employees. Now, there is a few little concessions if there's issues. So you don't have super fund details for your employees, or if it's a new employee, you get a little bit of extra time to sort that out. But essentially, if you've got employees and they've been existing employees, you've got 7 days, working days, to sort that out.
1: Is there any concessions like around the implementation of this? I mean, I imagine anything new that's regulated, it takes a little bit for people to get used to, or are they just going to come with the stick and start fining people straight away?
0: Yeah, that's what we've been told. So they announced these changes, or these changes have been floated for a while now, over a year, and legislated 6 to 9 months ago. So they're sort of saying, well, we've given everyone enough time. They've given software companies enough time to get up to speed. So come 1st of July, there is no concessions. If you don't do the right thing, they are going to penalize you. So it will be a change for some employers, and we do have the odd client who's got the old cash book, which isn't set up electronically, and they will need to get set up a lot electronically. So they're the sort of little things that you're sort of trying to do now, sort out software for clients that need it, and get them trained up if they haven't been using it. So it can be a bit of a burden, but once it's set up, it should be a straightforward process ongoing. It's just getting people set up.
1: Yeah, definitely. Well, there you go. We've heard it here. Everyone's had 9 months to prepare for this, so we're a couple of weeks out from it. So we should all be ready to go, so that there's no fines on this. I guess, Steve, just before we go to the news, what about the ATO this year? Are there sort of any particular areas they're focused on right now that business owners should be aware of? I know maybe this super thing is just going to take up most of their time, but I'm sure they've got big enough teams to focus on other areas.
0: Every year they tend to focus on something. That this year it will be super, because it's something that's new, so they want to enforce it. I can bet that's going to be something that they're going to track. And with data matching, it's a lot easier for them to track that stuff. So they will be able to see exactly when the super's paid, and if it's not paid on time, it will be something they can obviously tell people about, and audit people, and fine people, issue letters of review and fine. So that's definitely going to be something on their radar. The other thing that we've recently been made aware of is fringe benefits tax. So I'm not sure how much you know about that, Mel.
1: Not a lot.
0: So in a nutshell, it's benefits that your employer is paying you that's not in the form of wages. So your employer gives you the benefit of driving a car around. It'll have a certain value because they're paying for your fuel, they're paying for the servicing, the rego on the car that you don't have to pay. But you're not getting it in the form of a wage, but it is a benefit. So
1: Something's that you're about to tell me it's not going to be much of a benefit now either, is it?
0: no, so you still get the benefit, and the employer's obviously giving you that benefit. There is a whole bunch and series of rules around that, and there's a lot of benefits that can be provided. It can supply you with laptops, they can pay
1: Phone
0: subscriptions
1: bills.
0: for you, phone bills, and hospitals and businesses like that can give you use of payments on housing repayments and things like that. So there's a series of benefits, but in general, they're saying, well, this part of the law hasn't been dealt with correctly. And hasn't been reported correctly. So they are looking at this, and they want to make sure it's documented correctly. So that is something that I think they're going to look at more closely this year. So, our advice to clients and to the broader business communities, make sure you're dealing with it. Make sure you've got documentation in place, resolution signed, logbooks prepared, working out how much private usage you've got on vehicles, because it is something they've told us they're going to look at.
1: Steve, we have to break for the news right now. You're listening to Gippsland FM. We are speaking with Stephen Billick. We'll be back.
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3: Hello, I'm Laura Devoy. The Health Minister says there's more work to do in the home aged care space. New data shows more than 100,000 Australians are still on wait lists for in-home aged care, despite wait times falling. During the first 3 months of this year, wait times decreased by 2 weeks for high priority cases, now down to between 1 and 2 months. Mark Butler spoke to the ABC about the challenges in addressing the issue.
4: Satisfying all of that demand is going to be a very difficult job for government. We don't have any higher priority than a good aged care system. But the fact that at a time when demand is growing faster than it ever has in our country's history, we've seen wait times come down at every single level is incredibly pleasing.
3: Thousands of residents remain without power across southern Western Australia after storm damage. With the details, Shannon Kirkwood.
5: The SES has received around 700 calls for help in what's being described as a once-in-a-five-year storm. A number of WA Day events have been cancelled as a result. The Bureau of Meteorology says a record 135 kilometre per hour wind gust was recorded at Cape Leeuwin as the cold front swept through. A Storm Watch and Act covers much of the state's southern regions, while conditions are easing in and around Perth. Elsewhere on the first day of winter, snow is forecast for Tasmania's highest peaks today.
3: A $1.6 billion rare earths project in the Northern Territory has been declared the first significant project under the Territory Coordinator Act. The Arafura Rare Earths Nolans project is located 135 kilometres north of Alice Springs. The NT government says it will produce the critical minerals needed for advanced manufacturing and defence technologies. Territory Coordinator Stuart Knowles says it will be the first project of its kind built in Australia.
6: It now unlocks the full suite of powers available to the Territory Coordinator to fully support this project, to get it to come to reality, to start operations for an estimated minimum 38-year mine life.
3: Construction is set to begin in September. Service Victoria's website crashed this morning under demand from motorists seeking to join a registration rebate scheme. The state government announced yesterday Victorians would be able to claim a 20% rebate on their rego following the expiration of free public transport. The website crashed earlier this morning but is now back up and running. The Tasmanian government has launched a support scheme for participants of greyhound racing who wish to exit the industry. The state plans to phase out greyhound racing by June 2029, but legislation is yet to pass Parliament. Minister for Racing Jane Howlett says the support scheme will provide financial assistance and practical support for participants who want to leave the industry now. The scheme will be developed in consultation with stakeholders over the coming weeks. Britain's foreign minister is calling on Israel and Hezbollah to respect the ceasefire. Yvette Cooper's comments come after Israeli troops advanced their position in southern Lebanon and captured Beaufort Castle, which was used in previous occupations of the area. Turning to sport, the Adelaide Thunderbirds are a step closer to the Super Netball Minor Premiership after a 19-point win over the Melbourne Vixens. The Thunderbirds are 4 points clear of the Vixens on the ladder with two rounds left to play. In the other match yesterday, the New South Wales Swifts defeated the Queensland Firebirds 68-62. And in football, Mary Fowler's Manchester City has defeated Brighton and Hove Albion 4-0 in the Women's FA Cup final.
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1: 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Today we are talking all things end of financial year, June 30 and tax with Stephen Billick from McMillan's in Traralgon. Stephen, small business owners, I guess, often tell me that they feel like they're always reacting at tax time rather than planning ahead, myself included. What does good tax planning actually look like throughout the year, and when should that conversation with an accountant really start?
0: Yeah, good question. Ideally, you should be monitoring your profit and loss and your business reports regularly.
1: Yeah.
0: Just we will, at a minimum, try and catch up with our clients towards the end of the financial year, so April, May, June, just to give them an idea of position before you finish the year and before you lodge your tax return, so there's no bill shock.
1: Yeah.
0: But ideally, you do that regularly. So, and we would often do this when we're helping our clients quarterly with their VAS. We'd look at the figures and we'd say, this is where you're at, this is how much profit you've made. At the moment, your tax position is looking like this. And then we do it again in December at the end of a quarter, just to give them a go, an idea throughout the period. So in case there is more profit than expected, they can start putting some more money aside. And alternatively, if the business isn't performing as well as they like, we can dig in a bit further and figure out why and make changes if necessary.
1: Yeah.
0: So, yeah, ideally, Mel, that conversation or those planning actions are happening regularly.
1: Yeah.
0: Some clients will not know how to do that or don't really use their software correctly or don't know how to, so they'll rely on us. They'll rely on us to do that.
1: Yeah.
0: But some clients are really good. They're in their software regularly, and we can set up some reports, regular reports for them to access, weekly, monthly, quarterly, just so they're looking at certain metrics, certain key performance indicators, just to make sure they're on track and they're aware of what's going on. So that's quite easy to do, and,
1: yeah.
0: And often it's a 15-minute thing they can do once a week, once a quarter, once a month.
1: What if you're a sole trader and you're not registered for GST? Like, you know, I guess the BAS time catch up every 3 months is good for operators, mm-hmm. who have to pay BAS. But what if you're a sole trader who doesn't pay BAS? Is there a time maybe when they would reach out, or do you sort of feel like they're not the type of business to reach out and they get stuck with tax shock at the end of the year?
0: It depends on their tolerance to tax. Some people are, yes, they've got lots of money in the bank, or they put money aside, so they're happy that if they put X percentage of their income aside, they'll be covered for tax, and most of the time it's going to be pretty close, and they don't really care as they go if they're on track or not. But some people, if it is a cash flow issue, they want to know exactly how much they need to put aside. So they should be recording their income and expenses regularly. And when I say regularly, it might be the end of the week, might be the end of a month, and just having a look where they're at. So they sort of know, are they on track? How much tax is likely to be paid? Do they need to put some aside? If they're in that system, a sole trader, and they do pay tax themselves, so they're a sole trader, there's no withholding, that tax office is likely asking them to pay tax quarterly anyway. So they're in what they call the PAYG installment system.
1: Yep.
0: So there is a requirement every 3 months to prepay some tax to the tax office on their behalf. So that figure, without getting too technical, neither be based on a nominal amount. So the AHL say last year you paid $20,000 in tax, so we want you to pay $5,000 every quarter. That's easy.
1: Right.
0: Or it might be a percentage of how much turnover they've got. So if they're cyclical, one quarter they might be higher, so they pay a high amount of tax. The next quarter it might be lower, so the percentage is lower.
1: Right.
0: So that should be happening for sole traders. If they're making a profit and they're making money, even though they're not lodging BASs, that conversation or that discussion still needs to be had to themselves or with their family or their wives or whoever.
1: Yeah.
0: And then putting some money aside or paying it to the tax office regularly. So
1: Right. Will the tax office penalise them, like you just said? Okay, you made X amount of money last year. You gave us $20,000 tax this year. We're going to say $5,000 a quarter. If your business wasn't performing at that this year, they still have to pay the $5,000 even if they can't afford it? Or does everything just sort of work out in the wash by the June 30 and maybe they won't be penalised?
0: So you do have the ability to vary that instalment down or up.
1: Yeah.
0: And in most cases, you'd like to vary it down if you know you're not performing like you did the prior year. So the ATO will always ask you to prepay your tax based on the last tax return you've lodged. So if last year was one out of the box and all of a sudden things are going back to normal, you do have the ability to lower that. Now, what they don't like is if you lower it too far and they've asked you to pay $20,000 because that's what they expected. You've lowered it down to, say, $5,000. And at the end of the year, hey, presto, you should have paid $20,000. They'll probably be unhappy with that, and they can penalise you for doing that. Because you just wanted to save the cash flow. So generally, you have to be within a certain percentage of their asked their asking figure or their percentages. But if you know you're not going to make up the extra money or the profit's going to be significantly down, you do have the ability to vary that down.
1: To vary it. But then you've got to get in contact with the tax office first, which could be, you know, a couple of hours of your life you'll never get back on the telephone.
0: It's just if you have an instalment notice, and for the people out there who do have that,
1: yeah,
0: there is a section on there that asks you to vary it. So it's filling out a few boxes and giving them a reason why you want to vary it down. So, you know, changing business structure or significant change in trading conditions is a couple of the common ones.
1: Yeah.
0: And then you can vary it down. So it is on the form. You know, fill out the paper form and send it in, or jump onto your MyGov if you do that, or if you've got online services, there would be the common ways to go.
1: Common ways.
0: Or reach out to us.
1: Yeah. And they'll just sort it for you. Perfect. Steve, I know we sort of touched on super a little bit before, but it can be an actual minefield.
0: It can, yeah.
1: Are there things, I guess, that business owners commonly get wrong around superannuation at the end of financial year, taking away the conversation that we just had around there being new payroll changes, either for themselves or employees?
0: Yeah, absolutely. So a couple of common things that we see is people like to salary sacrifice some super. And often it'll be towards the end of the year, they like to put a little bit more into super, and it might be a salary sacrifice amount out of the business. So keep in mind that to do that, there needs to be an agreement in place to do that before you actually make the payment into super. So there's generally a form or some form of letter that you write to your employer to say, this is what I want to do. Can you do it on my behalf?
1: Right.
0: So that is something that the ATO could enforce to make you do that correctly.
1: Yeah.
0: Also, deduction or timing of the deduction is key as well. So the payment obviously needs to be made in time. So if you leave it to the last minute, you don't get the deduction. And you also need to complete a notice of intent form if you're making personal deduction. So you get to the end of the year, you've got a little bit extra money, you want to make an extra contribution into super and get a tax deduction for it. If you do make that payment, you need to follow that up with a notice of intent form
1: right.
0: that tells the super fund that you want to claim that as a tax deduction if that's the intention.
1: So you can't just put it in there without lodging that specific form, like, okay, I want to get this tax deduction, so I'm going to put a couple of thousand dollars into my super, but there's actually a form that you've got to fill out before that.
0: Yep, absolutely. Yep. Right. So that form needs to come. So the super fund needs to know how to treat that contribution. And then utilizing your cap space. So the rules say you've got $30,000 currently that you can put into super and claim a tax deduction, call it concessional contributions. If you go over that, the ATO will penalize you for an excess super contribution. So it's just keeping that cap in mind and understanding how much you've already put into super. And if you do want to make an extra deduction or put some more into super, that you don't go over the cap. So that cap figure is generally on your MyGov. Us tax agents have access to where that's at as well,
1: right.
0: Live. So we can check that for you. So if you are planning to do that, it's just making sure you don't go over.
1: I feel like there would be a certain age bracket of people who that might appeal to, I guess, if you're sort of, you know, approaching retirement in the next 10, 15 years, you've only got $100,000 in there, you're going to want to contribute more, but you're going to get penalized for that. There's no concessions for people above a certain age who want to contribute more to their $30,000 or whatever their cap is?
0: There is a good rule out there at the moment. If your total superannuation balance is less than $500,000, if you haven't utilized your full $30,000 cap in some of the prior years, you can go back 5 years, you can actually use the unused cap space and put in extra this year. So for instance, last year it was 30,000, you've only put in 15.
1: Yep.
0: This year you've used 15 of your 30, you might want to put in 30. You've got that ability because you can go back, assuming you're under $500,000 in total.
1: Okay, that's good.
0: Balance. So they call it the carry back rule. So that is something to keep in mind as well if people are interested in doing that. And to the other point, if people want to get more money into super, that's a conversation they should have with a financial advisor. Super is a financial product. So something that we as accountants can't really advise on whether or not they should do it. We can only advise on those tax implications and the rules around it. But yeah, definitely speak to your advisors on whether or not that's something they should be doing or not.
1: Yeah, interesting.
0: Bit of a disclaimer.
1: Yeah, definitely. I didn't know that. And I definitely don't have $500,000 in my super. I'm not sure if, well, maybe people do, but not me.
0: Eventually, Mel.
1: Eventually, yeah, I'll get there. I'll be able to retire one day. You're listening to Gippsland FM and I'm talking to Stephen Billick, who's a senior accountant at McMillan's Intralgon, about all things tax. Super has been a big one today. Stephen, I do talk to business owners about the importance of knowing their numbers, but obviously not from a tax point of view, from a marketing point of view. But for making smarter decisions about where to invest in their business, whether that's staff or new equipment, from your perspective, what's the difference between a business owner who uses their financial information strategically versus one who just uses it to stay compliant?
0: Yeah, the difference is massive, Mel. And we can pick it straight away. So the clients that would likely want to just come in once a year are the clients that are just preparing their tax returns and the figures just for compliance purposes.
1: Yeah.
0: Not really interested in if they're making money or not. They're happy with what they're doing.
1: Yeah.
0: There's no real strategic plan.
1: They're comfortable.
0: They turn up to work, they do their job. They don't want to pay tax, but they're not that proactive in doing anything.
1: Yeah.
0: And the only time we'll see them is when we're preparing their tax returns.
1: Yeah.
0: Or we're going to prepare their BAS, and they just do that because they have to as well.
1: Yeah.
0: On the flip side, the strategic business owners, they're in their reports regularly. They're wanting to understand how they're going, and we'll often take many phone calls throughout the year.
1: Yeah.
0: I want to do this. Where should I do it? How should I do it?
1: Yeah.
0: Is this a good idea? I've heard about this question, or people are doing this. What
1: new
0: does
1: legislation,
0: that mean?
1: New tax break, or an election promise.
0: Exactly. Yep, yeah. Exactly. All those sort of things. They're wanting to understand it. And when we do catch up with them at the end of the year, they want to know where they're at with their tax. How do they reduce it? What are the things they can do? Often they will, these clients that are more strategic, they'll have a budget in place.
1: Mm.
0: They'll have forecasts, as a driver to get to somewhere, to get to where they want to go. And they're monitoring that as they go as well. So you can just tell we're more active with those clients.
1: Yep.
0: They want to get their best out of their business. What shouldn't they be buying? Where are the little, ways they can make a bit of money, and are they making money? They want to know. So you can tell just by the level of conversation, the questions, and how often they want to catch up with us and call us, that they are active. And they're the ones that we'll go, we can set up a report for you to access, and they will go and do it. And then they'll call me and say, I'm just in this report. What does this mean?
1: Yeah.
0: And that's fantastic, because that we'd prefer most clients to be active in all their accounting software and looking at things as they go, rather than waiting for us to jump on the phone and say, hey, did you realize you haven't made any money, or hey, you've made all this money, you're going to have a bit of a tax problem. Oh
1: yeah,
0: didn't know, what do I need to do? They're already aware of it. So the difference is massive, Mel.
1: Yeah.
0: And you can see the results at the end of the day. The ones that do the strategic planning are the ones who will generally have some money at the end of it.
1: Yeah, I think, you say strategic planning, it sounds like you're just explaining somebody who's genuinely curious about their business and making their business work for them in that way. I'm not sure whether some people would go, I'm being strategic about this. They're going, I'm being nosy about this, and I just want to know what the best way to do it. And obviously you guys being on the other end of that, you're happy to help versus, the person who's compliant. I'm ticking the boxes, I'm doing what I have to do. So do you want to be curious about where your money's going and how you can grow it, and with the end goal of trying to pay less tax, or are you just happy to go along with it and roll with the punches as the tax office tells you to do?
0: And sometimes it might not be purely a tax play. Some business owners might not know that their business might be worth something. That might be a business that another person might be prepared to buy off them. So how do you build your business up to a point where you can then sell it for a profit or for a value. That could be something that you work towards.
1: Yeah.
0: But you might just think, I'm turning up, I'm getting paid a wage, I might make some money out of it for myself after it. And at the end of my time, I'll wind it up. But if you do things the right way and you can structure it the right way, that could be a valuable asset that you can sell in the future. So if you in the business, you're doing it strategically, you can set it up for a potential sale at the end of it as well.
1: Succession planning.
0: Yeah, absolutely.
1: One of my topics.
0: So we do love that.
1: Yep. One of my topics this month that I definitely want to cover, because I think it's really important, is that, you know, planning on what you might want to do with your business afterwards, and, you know, or do you just shut it down? I mean, that would just be a shame, wouldn't it, especially if it's provided you a fairly good lifestyle for many years. So, yeah, good point.
0: Definitely.
1: So, Steve, when a business owner is thinking about spending, all the women out there, before June 30, whether that's, you know, obviously on equipment, software, how should they be thinking about that decision? Is it ever just a tax play, or should there always be a business case behind that spending?
0: Yeah, again, another good question. I'd say most of the time there needs to be a business case behind it.
1: Yeah.
0: And what I mean by that, we'd ask the client or ask yourself the question, you know, what else could I use this money on? And what's the opportunity cost of spending the money on the decision you're about to make? Where am I going to get the most bang for my buck? Where am I going to get the most return for my investment? Do I go and buy that truck, or do I just leave the money in the bank? You might earn 4% in the bank, whatever it is, 2%. Or if I buy that truck, I'm going to go and earn, you know, X amount of dollars, and that's my business.
1: Bring me another $100,000 a year.
0: Correct.
1: Yeah.
0: So, or if I go and spend, $5,000 on a marketing campaign, how much extra money is that going to generate? Or do I go and put that into some other form of advertising, or go and buy another piece of machinery because that might help me better than the marketing campaign? So sometimes it is hard to know, but most people in their industry will know where the best use of that money is going to be. If they buy the machine, this is how much extra money I can buy. Or if I spend money on marketing, generally that will then create a bit more interest. And generally, as soon as I've put an ad on the radio or on TV, you know, I'll get
1: phone's
0: some more work.
1: Ring, so, and then I need to buy the truck. Yeah.
0: Correct. Yeah. So, just trying to work out where that money is best going to be spent. Do you borrow? Do you use the cash that's available? So just understanding your business, what your future plans are as well.
1: Yeah.
0: That's important. And then sometimes you do work for a purpose. So if that means, hey, I want to go on a holiday, or I do want to pay off my house, you got to factor that in as well. So making enough money to do those things that you really want to do.
1: Yeah.
0: Yep.
1: I don't need a business case to go on a holiday. Or maybe I do. Oh, that's good. I think, and we have to wrap this up now, but last sort of little question for you. If you could give every Gippsland business owner just one piece of advice, one bit of action to take in the next few weeks before June 30, what would it be?
0: So go and speak to your accountant, review your reports, understand your business and your tax position before 30th of June. So you're planning ahead. Don't get caught out at tax time and it's a bit too late, and then you're going to be under some cash flow pressure. So that'd be my last bit of advice.
1: Yeah, nice. And don't spend all your money if you don't need to. It's not it's just marketing, guys. The end of financial year sale.
0: There might be some deals out there, but do you really need it?
1: Do you really need it? Get your business case going.
0: Correct.
1: Oh, perfect. Steve, thank you so much for joining me today. How can people contact McMillan's in Traralgon? And, get in touch with you guys. Obviously, you're probably going to be fairly busy the next month or two, but it's good for people to know how to get in contact with you.
0: So you can call us, 517-466-99. Jump on our website. All our email addresses are there for all our staff, included, myself included. We're in Traralgon, at the corner of K Street, so you can pop in and speak to us there or make an appointment. And yeah, happy to talk to anybody about any questions they might have about business.
1: Yep, give them a Google. I would probably get in trouble if you don't know your website right now, so I won't ask it, so chuck it into Google.
0: Macmillan, www.macmillans.com.au.
1: There you go. Steve, thanks for joining me on the Business Huddle today. We look forward to our June series where we're going to bring you something financial every week during June, and we will be back right after this.

0: Okay. Before we wrap up today, here's my pro tip, and it comes straight out of what Stephen and I were just talking about. One of the things that strikes me every time I have a conversation like this is how many business owners treat their finances and their marketing as two completely separate things. The tax stuff goes in one box, the marketing budget goes across to another, and never twain shall they meet. But here's the thing. Your numbers tell you a story about your business, and if you're not reading that story, you're making a marketing decision blind. Which clients are actually profitable? Which products or services are costing you more than they're making you? Where is your real return actually coming from? When you know those answers, your marketing budget stops being a guess and starts being a strategy. You stop spraying and praying, I think as we call it in the industry, and you get laser specific about where your time and your money goes. So my marketing tip this week is before June 30, don't just hand your receipts to your accountant and wait for a tax return. Sit down with them, even if it's just for half an hour, and ask them what your numbers are really telling you about your business. 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That's the difference between a business that survives and one that grows. 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
2: And welcome back to Fourth Estate, the show where we talk media, politics and everything else in between. From Gadigal Land, Sydney, I'm Tina Quinn. Well, it's been described in some quarters as one of the most dramatic and ideologically charged federal budgets in recent memory. A budget accused of class warfare, branded a communist manifesto by parts of the tabloid press and relentlessly framed through the language of broken promises. But beneath the outrage and political theatre, how radical were the reforms that are actually being proposed? At its core, this budget contains what many economists would describe as a relatively modest winding back of investor tax concessions. So there's been changes to capital gains tax and negative gearing, which still leave Australia's broader housing and taxation system overwhelmingly intact. Yet the reaction from sections of the media and political class has been explosive. There's been warnings of intergenerational debt, commentary that this is an attack on aspiration, comparisons to socialism and communism, accusations of betrayal that rhetoric has at times seemed almost apocalyptic. It all poses a very important question. If even mild reform proposals generate this level of backlash, is it any wonder that governments become reluctant to meaningfully reform the economy at all? Today we examine not only the budget itself, but the media framing surrounding it, the interests shaping the debate, and the narratives driving public understanding of economics and political power. Joining me now is the editor of The Daily Telegraph, Ben English. Ben, welcome to Fourth Estate.
3: Good to be here.
2: So you've described the budget as a big taxing communist manifesto, and you've used a hammer and sickle graphic on the front page of the Daily Telegraph. What do you understand communism to actually mean as a political and economic ideology? And specifically, which elements of this budget do you believe are communist?
3: It's pretty basic. It's a philosophical and ideological basis, and that is a rigid distribution of capital from asset owners to workers, to the proletariat. which is, you know, very faithful to the article of Karl Marx.
2: When people think of communism, they generally think of the abolition of private property, state ownership of industry, and centrally planned economies. This budget doesn't propose any of those things, though, does it?
3: No, and that 100% it doesn't. But it does actually, if you think about at one end of the spectrum, laissez-faire, zero government, involvement in the economy, and at the other end of the spectrum, a command economy that is entirely run by the government, this budget does move the needle strongly towards the latter. So that's the point we're making. This is an ideological document.
2: Do you accept that your paper's presentation and framing of it is also ideological? You know, the hammer and sickle logo on your paper's front page.
3: I don't only accept it. I embrace it. I mean, that's why we did it. It's to make a point. They're talking about restoring equity for young homeowners. Well, if that's the case, why are they applying the removal of the CG discount to all asset classes? If this was simply about property, it would be aimed surgically at property, but it's not. And the document itself states in several places that it actually do the opposite, or reduce supply.
2: There's a lot of research that goes to the fact that supply is not the issue, it's the distribution.
3: No. I reject that, and I'll refer you to the report by former RBA governor, his name escapes me at the moment, but Gladys Berejiklian commissioned him in 2017 when she became Premier in New South Wales to do a deep dive and a white paper into the causes of the runaway prices in the New South Wales market. And he came back unequivocally with the conclusion that it is supply. By the length of the country straight,
2: Ben, Australia has around 11 million dwellings for roughly 27 million people, and census data has shown a substantial number of homes are sitting unoccupied.
3: Yes.
2: So how, and if you do the math in terms of how many bedrooms most of those homes are to each property, the numbers aren't really stacking up there to say that we don't have enough supply.
3: I mean, that's an overly reductive, simplistic way of looking at it.
2: I think it suggests the crisis is fundamentally about...
3: Humans aren't widgets, Tina, who can just be moved around. I mean, that's how leftist governments see us, is that we're just, we're just units that can be moved around. But that's not how market forces work. People have to go where opportunities exist. And as a result, you have to actually look at it at a more hyper-local level about what are the housing stocks in the areas where these people are going.
2: But again, the research is showing it is not a supply problem.
3: I'd totally reject that. I could cite to you, I don't have it at hand, report after report, economists, the government themselves, the opposition, everyone in the property industry themselves are saying there's not enough stock, there's not enough properties.
2: I'll bring you back to... It's no surprise to me that people in the property, lobbyists in the property industry are advocating that, as is the opposition.
3: But just because someone is a lobbyist doesn't mean they don't know what they're talking about.
2: That's true, but it does suggest that, and I think it's important to point out that there is a bias there. There is an inherent bias there of what they're trying to advocate for.
3: Bias. There's an inherent bias from other ends.
2: That's absolutely correct.
3: Look, the point is,
2: look, we're probably not going to agree on the fact that, I mean, there is so much data and research that suggests that supply is not the issue here. You disagree with that. I obviously disagree with that, and that's fine.
3: Yep. I'm not alone.
2: It's something you and I, we're probably not going to come to agreement on, in this conversation. But sure. I guess what I want to lastly bring it back to is, do you think, and you said earlier that you proudly accept that, yes, the Daily Telegraph and the masthead that you preside over is ideological. Do you think that increasingly ideological media...
3: I think everyone's ideological. Doesn't everyone have an ideology?
2: Do you think...
3: Do you use that in a pejorative sense?
2: In terms of the fact that, this is a newspaper, right? Do you think that's the right place of a newspaper to be ideological? You do?
3: I think it's the right place for a newspaper. Look, I think if you want to be honest, everyone has a stance. Everyone has a view, okay? And as a media outlet, I think it's more transparent and more honest to be declaratory about what that viewpoint is. It's not mutually exclusive with actually reporting in an unbiased fashion the news of the day. You can do both. You can walk and chew gum at the same time.
2: Do you think your paper is able to?
3: I know it is.
2: Okay. Well, Ben English, thank you very much for joining us on Fourth Estate.
3: Thanks very much, Tina.
2: Ben English, the editor of the Daily Telegraph there. If you have any thoughts on that conversation or on his paper's approach to journalism more broadly, we'd love to hear from you. You can text us on 0468 44 1073 or email fourthestate@2scr.com. You are listening to Fourth Estate on 2SER 107.3. I'm Tina Quinn. And joining me now to unpack the politics, the economics and the media framing surrounding this year's federal budget is a terrific panel. With us is Phil Khoury, political editor of the Australian Financial Review. Welcome back to Fourth Estate, Phil.
4: Yeah, cheers, Tina. Nice to be back.
2: Shalala Medora, political reporter for Triple J's Hack program. Shalala, welcome.
5: Thank you.
2: Jason Kutsuka, special correspondent for the Saturday paper. Thanks for being with us.
6: Thanks for the invitation, Tina. It's a pleasure.
2: And Kalila Welsh, editor of Cheek Media. And this was, I believe, your first budget. Was this your first budget that you reported on in Canberra?
7: Yeah, that's correct. Very exciting. And thank you so much for having me.
2: It's a pleasure. It's a pleasure. Well, just going off that discussion I just had there with Ben English from the Daily Telegraph, this budget has been sort of sold as, I guess, really big and bold and, you know, almost reformative by some sections of the media. Jason, I might go to you first and ask your reaction to the way that some media is framing this.
6: Well, I think Communist Manifesto is probably Ben English just having a bit of fun. I mean, he is...
2: He did seem like he was having a lot of fun, I must say, when we were talking. He was smiling a lot.
6: I think that is clearly a gross exaggeration that he's making to try to make a point about the changes that that Jim Chalmers has introduced in this budget. But I think there is definitely an argument to be had about some of these changes that the government is making and whether or not they are fair, you know, more fair to one part of society than the other. Certainly, Angus Taylor and the Liberal opposition have been, you know, hammering this point that they feel that this budget is kind of reawakens a kind of class warfare. I think that's a more kind of valid argument than the one Ben English is making about it being a communist sort of manifesto. But I do think there is a real argument to be had there.
2: Right. But is that class warfare, that class war that's sort of being stoked? Do we think is it the media that's doing that? Is it the government trying to stoke an ideological sort of class warfare?
6: I wouldn't go so far as to say it's class warfare, but I do think there's a bit of intergenerational kind of tension here. You know, the perception that baby boomers have had it good for so long. And that the government is making the argument, well, it's time to rebalance in favour of millennials, and it's that sort of younger cohort of the voting population. But I wouldn't go so far as to say it's class warfare.
2: Mm. Kalila, is this striking you as sort of communist manifesto, or is this really just like a soft reworking of negative gearing or winding back?
7: Yeah. Certainly not seeing signs of communism, I guess, in these changes. I think it is really interesting, and something we've talked a lot about in the wake of this budget is the split in how the media is reporting it. As you said, on the one side, we have kind of this conservative, you know, or baby boomer maybe outrage around this change. And there's an adage that kind of goes, for the very privileged, the move towards equality feels like oppression. And so I think there is something to be said about, you know, how much is this actually going to negatively impact them realistically when we look at, you know, slightly rebalancing the scales. And then on the other side, in the progressive side of the media, there is also the question of, does this go far enough? Like, does this actually have the kind of immediate impacts that people are really looking for, and that a lot of young people, but not just young people too, like a lot of our conversations we had even with, some of the indies in Parliament, they were saying their constituents who are, you know, often very wealthy, are even kind of not super cold to these changes because they can see how it's impacting their families and the younger generations in their families. So I think that there's an interesting dialogue here, but where we've landed is that, you know, it is a very, very gentle change that they've gone with, and they've clearly tried to upset as few people as possible.
5: Mm. Phil, this budget has been described variously as modest reform. Jason, I know you didn't describe it as class warfare, but some people have used that term, socialism, communism. It's all, I guess, dependent on what masthead you read. Before we do get into the specifics, do you think this budget actually does represent a major ideological shift from Labor, or do you think we're seeing a more dramatic media reaction than the policy itself perhaps warrants?
8: No, I think what we're seeing is the real Labor, and this is what Labor has wanted to do since 2015, when Chris Bowen, then Shadow Treasurer, addressed the National Press Club and said, and it was very gutsy at the time, and said we've got to rein in negative gearing, superannuation tax concessions, etc. Now, before then, that was considered heresy. Only the Greens, you know, were the party saying stuff like that. So what we're seeing here, Tina, is a fulfilment of an agenda that Labor has wanted to implement for the last decade. Now, they tried to do it from opposition twice in 2016 and 2019, and it killed them. And Albanese, upon taking the leadership of the Labor Party in 2019, said, these are the sorts of things we have to do from government. You can't do this stuff from opposition. It's too hard. And underscoring the sensitivity, the political sensitivity of doing these things, was their behaviour over the last 12 months, where they went to the last election wanting to do this. They had a plan to do CGT on the other side of the election. I'm not sure about negative gearing. And they used this sort of tactics of subterfuge and, you know, osmosis and whatever else. You know, they let the media, they dropped all these hints and breadcrumbs about intergenerational inequality. We had the Prime Minister after the press club, after the election, telling the press club what we took to the election is not the limit of our ambitions. We had that sort of confected productivity summit last year where, lo and behold, the key outtake was intergenerational inequality in the tax system. So it's been this sort of bait and switch exercise that has brought us to this point, and it was absolutely no surprise they did this on Tuesday, because we'd all sort of worked it out well before they announced what they were doing. I think around the building at the moment, both parties are invigorated, both major parties. This is Labor doing what it was born for, redistributing wealth from the asset classes to the workers. And it's sort of given the Liberals a lifeline, if you like, because, you know, they're almost extinct, but suddenly they've got a fight on aspiration and tax, which is sort of the last, you know, political strength they have. So it's a fascinating dynamic around the place. But is it class warfare? No. But are they relying on inter-society resentment to carry their case? Most definitely.
5: Shalila, do you think that this is, in terms of what Labor has proposed here and put forward, do you think the reaction is deserving?
9: I think the reaction depends on who you ask. We spoke to our audience, obviously younger audiences, very regionally focused, and it was a real mixed bag. There was a lot of people who were like, you know, it doesn't go far enough because grandfathering means we're locked out as a generation from benefits that those who came before us have gotten. Mm-hmm. Others were like, it's about time. And others still, and I'd say probably the majority were like, meh, what's a budget? We don't really care. It's not actually going to impact us that much. And I think we have to keep in mind that while the media and while the four of us who are very deeply involved in this, or the five of us, I should say, we're very deeply involved in this, can frame it in a certain way, we have to be mindful of the fact that for most people out there, they don't know and they don't care. There is a real sense of grievance amongst young people about the fact that they feel like they're being screwed, essentially. And so bringing the budget changes down to a level of we're helping you try to get a leg up is the message that will resonate with that really broad section of the society that doesn't care, or that isn't as plugged in to all of the ins and outs of a political message. I think that is a really easy message for Labor to sell, and the sort of ins and outs and the communism and all of that kind of stuff is just a bit of noise when it comes to actually what is resonating with people. And I think it is that sort of sense of we've been locked out and maybe this is, I'm going to redress the scales a little bit.
5: Phil, governments routinely adjust policy after elections in response to changing economic conditions. Why do you think much of the coverage frame this budget through moral failure and broken promises, because, using that language?
8: Because it egregiously was, right?
5: But should we not be focusing on the substance of the policy itself?
8: No, I don't think any of us here, whether it's Kalila or Shalila or me or you or Jason, should normalise dishonesty in politics, right? This was flagrant dishonesty. We're not talking about something that Albo said before the election on the fly, you know, like a gotcha question or something like this. This was repeated denials in interview situations. I sat with him in the lodge a week before election day and we talked about property taxes and he looked me in the eye, said we are not touching negatively gearing. It would harm supply and it would be anti-aspirational. These arguments that the government is making now are noble and worthy arguments, but they could have and should have been made going into the election, in my view.
5: Kalila, what do you attribute this sort of lack of political bravery overall to, this sort of reticence to introduce reform in this country and to, I guess, be able to be more upfront with voters and actually bring it to an electorate ahead of an election?
7: A really big part of it is definitely the fact that, you know, a lot of our corporate media is, you know, arguably captured by corporate interests or the interests of, you know, the very wealthy and powerful in this country. And I do think that, you know, particularly when we talk about the Labor government, I think that they are very worried about what that narrative is going to be when they introduce more kind of radical reforms that we would attribute to kind of the Labor Party of the past. I think that there's fears that of that being politically dangerous for them. It's this capitulation, I guess, in my view, to the more powerful and wealthy and the kind of neoliberal ideology, I guess. But I think it's also been made politically hard by them as well. I think they are really like wedged, I guess, in between the progressive side of it. It's very hard to push through things because it's hard to get support if they don't go far enough. I understand that it's complicated, but I think, there's just a lack of will as the power does get more entrenched.
5: You do mention there the corporate media. Now, a lot of attention has been given.
8: Who is the corporate media?
5: Well, Phil, I hate to break it to you, mate. But
8: we don't have a billionaire sponsor like a lot of the so-called independent. We're owned by shareholders. We don't have a boss. I mean, I don't get my marching orders from anyone. I mean, I just do my thing, right? Mm-hmm. I go home at night and see my kids. I do sort of resent that classification. Yes, we're a financial business paper and a political paper, so our readers, we don't beat of anyone's drum. I mean, I started life writing for the Adelaide Advertiser. I then spent 7 years at the Sydney Morning Herald. I've been at the Financial Review for nearly 15 years, and I haven't changed a jot of my style. So I do push back at that a little bit. I mean, I operate on basic principles of objectivity and integrity when the stuff I report. And, you know, if you're a liar, you're a liar. I don't care what political stripe you come from. And, you know, I respect everyone else's view, but I'm not here pushing anyone's barrow. It's just I've been in this bloody caper for 30 years. You know, I've seen it all. I don't really respect any of them, to be honest. But it's
5: Sorry, Jason.
6: I would jump in and support Phil on that one. I also would strongly disagree with that take that there is that, you know, sort of anyone is part of some sort of corporate media machine that is kind of...
8: I mean, News Corp used to be like, obviously, yeah. I think that's sort of, you know, when Murdoch actually had influence, when those papers actually had influence, but they ceased having influence like years ago.
5: Look, I don't think anybody at this...
9: Also failing to mention... sorry, Kalila, if you feel a little bit put upon in this conversation.
8: No, I'm not having a go, but I just...

0: conversation gets distilled down to your side or my side. I'm not saying that that is what cheap media does at all, but I'm just saying that to ignore that as part of the equation about why politicians are timid or why they don't look beyond the next election.
1: And that's what I've got to add to that. That's what Jim Chalmers said to us on the record a week ago when we asked him, why didn't you take this to the election? And he said, because of social media.
2: But, I mean, look, and we've all worked, you know, I'm someone that still works within the mainstream media as well. Much of the model is built around...
1: Well, we're not pure.
2: No, absolutely not. In fact, I would argue we are the creators of the soundbite. So when it comes to...
1: That's the 6 o'clock news.
2: possibly. But I would argue that we are the creators of the soundbite. And I would also like to say, you know, Kalila, I don't know how many people here at this panel are consumers of cheap media, but I would actually commend you for the work that you do in terms of trying to bring nuance into a lot of these really difficult discussions. I know there's definitely social media players out there that are not great faith actors in that sense, but cheap media, I think, does go to backing up a lot of what it says with data and information and sort of fact-driven journalism, really. I just wanted to quickly touch on the things that were missed in this year's budget that weren't widely reported by much of the media. Kalila, you were in the room with Treasurer Jim Chalmers in a private room with some sections of the media, and you asked him specifically about the NDIS and also about social welfare.
3: Mm-hmm. I think that And what we said to what I said to Jim Chalmers in the room was, you know, for people on the NDIS, it feels like the cuts to that program is funding a lot of the savings in this budget effectively. And I think that there's a lot of upset within the disability community, but also amongst young people who see a government where a lack of the gas tax, which I know was very big on social and as, you know, Chalmers has pointed out when I spoke to him, there was a big campaign and everyone kind of saw that. If you look in Albanese's comments on any post he makes on social media, on Instagram, every single comment, and it's real people, it's not bots, just all they want is the gas tax. And I think the lack of supports for addressing poverty, for supporting people on the NDIS, the cuts there, people feel like the government is still prioritising, and even as well, sorry, with the tax reforms, the lack of the grandfathering included, they still feel like it's the wealthy and the well-off and the corporations that are really being backed in by the government and by these policies, as opposed to people that actually genuinely really need support and are doing, you know, life is really hard right now, and the supports for people on JobSeeker haven't changed in a long time. The NDIS supports are being wiped. That's going to affect so many people, not just the people kicked off. And the framing around this of kicking people off, it just really comes across as very cruel. There's so many opportunities, I think, that were missed here to make small differences, but really meaningful differences for people. And yes, we've got this housing change, and that is really big. But I think we've still walked away feeling like if we had the gas tax, $17 billion a year, what could have that have funded? And I think, yeah, there's a lot of views on what that could have funded, but it's kind of dialed down overall the kind of positive feelings that we have towards what we got.
2: Jason, why do you think a tax concession for a landlord is treated as sensible economics, but an increase to JobSeeker for someone living on, I think it's what, $404 a week, is treated as somehow dangerous spending?
4: Good question. yeah, I think a lot of voters don't like the idea of, you know, just a handout to individuals that... Yeah, I think there is a bit of resistance to the idea of people getting too much welfare, too many kind of personal handouts. I mean, there are a lot of handouts that people do receive, but I think increasing social welfare payments is a hard sell in many cases. But adjusting the tax scales at the other end, say negative gearing or the CGT discount, is probably seen as a broader, fairer, you know, way of helping people.
2: I want to thank all four of you for taking part in this today. Jason Katsoukas, thanks for joining us in Fourth Estate.
4: Thank you, Tina. It's been a pleasure.
2: Shalila Medora.
0: Thank you so much, Tina. It's been lovely.
2: Kalila Welsh, it's a pleasure to have you on.
3: Thank you so much.
2: And Phil Khoury, always a pleasure. Thank you.
5: No worries, Tina.
2: and thank you for listening. 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

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A big thanks to my producers this week, Adam Parker and David Tom, and to our socials team, David Belotasera and Yasmin Rianzi. I'm Tina Quinn, and this has been Fourth Estate. We'll catch you next time. Bye for now.

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1: Hello, I'm Peter Hislop. Gamblers in New South Wales are set to lose $10 billion this year, being described a record surge in poker machine losses. Wesley Mission says new government data shows $2.37 billion lost in the first 3 months of this year, a rise on $2.17 billion, same time last year. The not-for-profit says there seems to be only three certainties in New South Wales right now: death, taxes and spiralling poker machine losses. And if you or anyone you know needs support, call Gamble Aware on 1800 858 858. A three-year-old boy killed in a Melbourne house fire has been described a bubble of energy by a family. Jordan Dashwood couldn't be saved after the Werribee house caught alight shortly after midnight. Assistant Chief Fire Officer Anthony Pierce says firefighters are being supported following the tragedy.
2: Any incident where community is impacted is challenging for our firefighters. We have support arrangements in place for all our crews and CFA as well. So, yeah, very difficult, but they, as usual, performed admirably, did their job incredibly well.
1: Public transport fares in Victoria will be half price until the end of the year. A two-month period of free fares, introduced as a fuel-saving measure, came to an end yesterday. However, full fares won't be reinstated until 2027. The state government says public transport will remain free for under-18s and other special pass holders. One Nation has overtaken the Labor Party in the latest poll. The Redbridge poll has the party leading the primary vote at 31%, with Labor at 28% and the Coalition 20. Anthony Albanese remains the preferred Prime Minister over Pauline Hanson by 6 points. The One Nation leader has the most support among Gen X voters. Speaking to Sky News, Deputy Liberal Leader Jane Hume wouldn't be drawn on a coalition deal with One Nation.
3: A budget in reply that it lays the foundation stones for that next election. We want Australians to see that we are the alternative party, certainly not Labor, and not One Nation either.
1: The Melbourne International Film Festival says an unauthorised person has gained access to customer information, including names, emails and phone numbers, after a ticketing platform was hacked. The festival says it became aware of the incident on Friday and has suspended access to affected accounts. Roads are closed, thousands remain without power, and homes and businesses have been damaged after a destructive storm hit Western Australia's southwest. It's being described as a once-in-a-five-year storm. The SES received around 700 calls for help. A storm watch and act is in place for southeastern parts of the state. The Weather Bureau's Alana Cherney says conditions are easing.
4: We will continue to see some impacts from this severe weather today, including some trees down with possible damage to property. We could see some more power lines down, bringing further power outages, and those coastal conditions continue to bring the risk of coastal erosion and inundation of low-lying coastal areas.
1: And South Africa's FIFA team has been forced to postpone their travel to Mexico due to visa issues just 11 days out from the World Cup. The team was supposed to leave yesterday for the opening game on June 11. South African Sports Minister Gaetan McKenzie says the situation is embarrassing. They will now depart today. And staying in sport, Aussies Josh Hazlewood and Tim David have helped the Royal Challengers Bengaluru win the Indian Premier League title. The Gujarat Titans battled first and scored 155. Hazlewood took 2 wickets. Virat Kohli top scored with an unbeaten 75, while David scored 24 as the Royal Challengers reached the target with 5 wickets and 2 overs to spare. It's Hazlewood's third IPL title.
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6: Australia Post is warning Australians to stay vigilant after receiving more than 2,500 reports already this year of scammers targeting online marketplace users. Scammers are posting as genuine buyers and sending links or QR codes to sellers that lead to fake Australia Post Courier Service websites designed to steal personal and financial information. Australia Post Chief Information Officer Adam Cartwright explains.
7: Scammers are posing as interested buyers on Facebook Marketplace, and they're messaging sellers to express interest and negotiate a price. Then they provide a counterfeit link or QR code, falsely claiming that payment has been completed and that they've covered shipping costs via Australia Post. And we've had more than 2,500 Australians report they've been targeted by these scams this year. We'd encourage people to please continue to report these scams to us.
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9: Yes, we can look forward to a maximum of 14 degrees this afternoon, with the winds increasing to 15 to 20 k's an hour, becoming light in the early 25 k's an hour in the evening. Tomorrow, Tuesday, 2nd of June, we've got a minimum of 7, a maximum of 16, with the showers increasing up to around about 8 millimetres. Then on Wednesday, 3rd of June, we've got a minimum of 9, maximum of 14. You guessed it, we've got showers of rain up to around about 8 millimetres. Then on Thursday, we've got a minimum of 8, maximum of 12, with a very high chance of showers. That's our weather. Good afternoon and welcome to this edition of Golden Memories. My name is Phil Rick, and the track's list has been planned by my partner, Gabriel, and includes popular, easy songs from the 1950s and 60s. It arrived in today's edition of Roger Whittaker with The Last Farewell. That's a song that reached number 19 on Billboard Top 100 in 1975 while peaking at 2 in the United Kingdom. Roger Whittaker and His Last Farewell.

Though death and darkness gather all about me, and my ship be torn apart upon the sea,

Mecca from Gene Pitney. That was recorded from Music Core in 1963. The song did best on the Canadian charts. It reached number 2. It peaked at 7 in Australia, 12 on the Billboard Hot 100, and we heard her on Golden Memories. Well, next on the playlist is Wichita Lineman. It was recorded by Glenn Cam with backing by the Wrecking Crew for the Capitol label in 1968. It was written by Jimmy Webb while driving through the Oklahoma Panhandle, watching a lineman working at the top of a telegraph pole. On top of Billboard's country chart, Glenn Campbell is going to tell us about a Wichita lineman.

Silver Black and Alfie. That was written by Hal David and Burt Bacharach, and it was used to promote the 1966 movie. The song was recorded by Silver Black for Parlophone with backing vocals by The Breakaways, and they were an English three-girl session vocal group. Originally recorded for the 1972 movie The Poseidon Adventure, The Morning After was covered by Maury McGovern in 1973 with a 45 RPM vinyl single for the 20th Century Fox label. Holding a number one spot on Billboard Top 100 for 2 weeks, also topping Australia's Kent Music Report, Maury McGovern and The Morning After.

And we heard British band Herma Termit on Golden Memories with No Milk Today. That was recorded at the D-Lane Lee Studio in London on 13th of August 1966 for release on Columbia. It peaked at 7 in the United Kingdom and topped Australia's Camp Music Report. No Milk Today was brought to you on Gippsland FM 104.7, connecting our community. And the time is 23 minutes past 1 o'clock. And there is lots more to come on today's show, including Ricky Nelson, who has been to a garden party, while Les Paul and Mary Ford will be asking how high is the moon. In the meantime, however, and next on the playlist is Dionne Warwick with I'll Never Fall in Love Again. She put that down in 1969 for Skepta, and it reached number 6 on Billboard. Dionne Warwick with I'll Never Fall in Love Again.

Petula Clark in today's edition of Golden Memories with This Is My Song. That was written by the renowned comedian from the silent movie era, Charlie Chaplin. It was recorded in 1967 by Petula Clark. The song became a number one hit on the United Kingdom chart with sales of 500,000 copies. Beginning Life is the instrumental introduction of the 1970 movie Love Story. Where Do I Begin was recorded on Columbia by Andy Williams in 1971 following the addition of the lyrics. Reaching number 9 on Billboard with covers recorded by Tony Bennett and Johnny Mathis, Andy Williams asking, Where Do I Begin?

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English rock band Manfred Mann with Hi Lily, Hi Lo, or Parts Thereof. Sorry about that, folks. A track from the Man-Made album they recorded in 1965 for his master's voice at London's Abbey Road Studios. Next we have the Fifth Dimension telling how last night they didn't get to sleep at all. It was recorded in 1972 with instrumental backing by the Wrecking Crew for release on the Bell label. The song was certified platinum in the United States with sales of 1 million copies, while it reached 6 in Canada and 7 here in Australia on the Kemp Music Report. The Fifth Dimension and Last Night I Didn't Get to Sleep at All.

Ricky Nelson with his song about a garden party at the Madison Square Gardens, where the guests included Chuck Berry, Bo Diddley, Yoko Ono, and many others. It was recorded for the Decca label in 1972, and Garden Party topped the Canadian chart, peaked at 6 in Australia and on Billboard Top 100, and we heard of all about it on Gippsland FM. The time is 15 minutes to 2. Winning a Grammy Award after being featured in the Midnight Cowboy movie, Nelson's Everybody's Talking was released on RCA Victor in 1968. On today's Golden Memories, Nelson with Everybody's Talking.

Pat Boone with Mr. Blue. My name is Phil Rick, and I hope you're enjoying the songs I'm playing today on Gippsland FM 104.7. Well, next we have the duet version of How High the Moon, that was recorded by Les Paul and Mary Ford for her home studio in 1951. Released on Capitol and spent 25 weeks on Billboard, with 9 of those weeks at number 1. Les Paul and Mary Ford asking, How High is the Moon?

I hope you enjoyed sharing today's golden memories with me, Phil Rick. And please, whenever possible, support the sponsors that make community radio possible. Without them, golden memories and many other programs simply would not exist. And as always, until next week, in the words of the great Hank Williams, good Lord's when the creeks don't rise, we'll meet up again. Bye for now.

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1: Hello, I'm Peter Hislop. Leaders of the Koori Camp Embassy have signalled a court challenge against a transfer of ownership at Brisbane's Barambin Victoria Park. The first sod has been turned on the new 63,000-seat Olympic Stadium today after ownership of the site was transferred to the Games Independent Infrastructure and Coordination Authority. This camp leader alleges police removed First Nations people burning a cultural fire overnight.
2: Our sovereignty as Koori people occupies this land. Our flags and now human rights has been breached. Section 28, 26. So we'll see in the federal courts.
1: The federal government has previously dismissed two cultural heritage applications for the site. Defence Minister Richard Marles has defended a shift in the AUKUS agreement. Over the weekend, it was revealed Australia wouldn't be receiving a newly built Virginia-class submarine in the 2030s, but rather three second-hand submarines. The opposition says it will be interrogating the shift at Senate estimates this week in Canberra. Minister Marles insists there are no changes to the deal.
3: In the context of a very complicated endeavour, we need to place a premium on simplicity.
1: A Tasmanian minister has resigned amid a court case with legal fees costing taxpayers at least $120,000. Environment Minister Madeleine Olgavy had incorrectly told Parliament she was not party to any court cases, but after questioning from the Greens, she admitted last week she had brought a Supreme Court action but was trying to navigate a suppression order. Premier Jeremy Rockliffe has refused to provide details on the case. Outdated regulations are being blamed for reducing the capacity of the nation's electric truck fleet. Shannon Kirkwood reports.
4: The Electric Vehicle Council has released a report on e-trucks, finding freight curfews introduced for diesel engines also apply to electric vehicles. It says it's costing up to $150 per vehicle per day in lost productivity and up to $4 billion in lost national GDP every year. The council says e-trucks are being prevented from travelling during the hours when it would make the biggest difference. It says as Australia responds to the fuel security shock, now is the time to support the sector, and that includes lifting noise restrictions, improving sales incentives and road classifications.
1: The Victorian opposition leader has described the Mikey public transport system as back in the Stone Age. The two-month period of free fares has come to an end this week, replaced with a 50% discount instead. Jess Wilson says as commuters tap on again, it's still a long road ahead before credit cards can be used.
5: You go around the world and you can tap and go with your credit card, with your phone in a second. Here in Victoria, we're still in the trial phase. It is an absolute embarrassment for this government that they have not been able to put in place a simple tap-and-go system.
1: Meanwhile, Premier Jacinta Allen says 20% off car registration fees start today, with applications open until July 31. And Australia will welcome its 28 millionth resident tomorrow. The population clock from the Australian Bureau of Statistics increases our population about one person every minute and 15 seconds, accounting for births, deaths, arrivals and departures. The nation passed the 27 million mark back in September 2024. Turning to sport, the Australian women's rowing team, the Rosellas, have finished the first World Cup regatta of the season with two medals. In Spain, the eight led for much of the race to claim Australia's first women's international gold medal of the new Olympic cycle. The team took the lead after 750 metres.
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9: And good afternoon. Let's take a look at the weather from the Bureau for your four-day forecasts for Gippsland and the Latrobe Valley. For your Monday today, partly cloudy with very high chance of showers during this afternoon and evening. Top of 14 today. And as we look at Tuesday's forecast, we've got showers increasing. Partly cloudy day, top of 16 degrees for Wednesday. It will be cloudy with very high chance of showers, getting down to a low of 9, top of 14 degrees. And then on Thursday, it will be showers with cloudy and a top of 12 degrees. And right now at, we've got at 5 minutes past 2, we've got 13 degrees, and welcome to Music Flashbacks on your Monday afternoon on Gippsland FM 104.7. Connecting our community, and a thank you to Phil for his great program this afternoon. Let's kick it off with a bit of Martin Plaza with Concrete and Clay.

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It is just on 11 minutes past two. Let's hear a bit of Fleetwood Mac with Go Your Own Way.

Bit of Ian Moss there with Tucker's Daughter. What a terrific song. A great Australian song there. Right now, let's hear a song by Darryl Braithwaite with the Horses out of the 90s.

Some fantastic music there on your Monday afternoon. Now on the 2nd of June, of course, it's the 1st of June and we're in winter now. And on the 2nd of June, we've got Morning Melodies at the Italian Australian Club, 499 and 501 Princes Drive in Morwell from 10 a.m. to 12 p.m. So some fantastic things happening in the month of June. And thank you for your phone call, Joan. You want to hear something to warm you up on this Monday afternoon, and you wanted to hear some Status Quo rocking all over the world?

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3: And a welcome back to Music Flashbacks on your Monday afternoon. And before the sponsors, we heard from Bill Haley and his comments with, of course, a great song, Rock Around the Clock. And what a great song from 1955. Got a double play right now from Bryan Adams, comes off his anthology album. And first off, I'm going to play Please Forgive Me, and then going to play All for Love with Sting and Rod Stewart and Bryan Adams. Let's hear those two songs right now on Gippsland FM.

In the natural world, there are 28 species of birds called drongos. Recently, however, a new species has been discovered in Morwell, the wandering drongo. It is extremely rare, and indeed, there are only 3 of them, and they're all males. There are no females, so they cannot breed. They are seldom seen, and even more extraordinary, they can only be heard once a week on Wednesday mornings from 9 a.m. to 11 a.m, where they chatter and chirp and play music. Some scientists believe they do this to attract a mate. 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

Double play from Bryan Adams, of course, and that one, of course, is with Rod Stewart and Sting, and Bryan Adams with All For Love. 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Connecting our community, let's hear a bit of 1927 now. 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

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Enjoy.

Oh, what a fantastic song there, of course, from Kate Sobrano with Bedroom Eyes. Hope you're enjoying your Monday afternoon so far, and I hope you had a fantastic weekend also. Let's hear some America now with A Horse With No Name.

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1: Good afternoon, I'm Peter Hislop. An accused Islamic State supporter and so-called ISIS bride has renounced Islamic State and jihad in court. The woman was formally charged last week by federal police for allegedly entering and remaining in a declared conflict zone and joining a terrorist organisation. Her defence counsel has told the court she wants nothing to do with it, not now and not into the future. The Treasurer says the government has called on the Fair Work Commission to provide a sustainable real wage increase when it hands down its decision tomorrow. The Australian Council of Trade Unions has called for a 6% increase, while the Australian Industry Group is proposing an increase of no more than 3.9%. Jim Chalmers says it's important wages account for cost of living pressures.
2: We've been very supportive throughout when it comes to increases in the minimum wage. We support an increase in the minimum wage, which is a sustainable real wage increase. That's what the submission that myself and Amanda Rishworth have put into the Fair Work Commission.
1: A coastal warning for large and powerful waves is still in place for southeast Western Australia after storms swept through the state. Almost 70,000 customers are without power after the severe weather hit on the long weekend. In some areas, wind gusts were as high as 135 kilometres per hour. The Weather Bureau's Angus Hines says conditions are easing in the west as the low pressure system moves east.
3: You'll see that wind push into Adelaide and eastern parts of the state. Then tonight and into Tuesday morning, strong winds into parts of New South Wales as well as parts of Victoria. For the most part, Tasmania will avoid the strongest of the winds. Gradually through Tuesday, we see an easing trend to this map.
1: The Royal Commission on Anti-Semitism and Social Cohesion has blocked a public interest immunity claim to keep Cabinet documents about counter-terrorism funding out of the Commission's view. In a submission to the Royal Commission, the government said ministers might not speak with candour if their deliberations are made public. While the documents are not being made public, they will be disclosed to the Commission and recipients of the confidential interim report. The Israeli military has captured the site of Beaufort Castle in southern Lebanon in what Prime Minister Benjamin Netanyahu has described a decisive shift in the IDF's war on Hezbollah. The move has been criticised by the UK, France and Germany as the IDF warns more residents to evacuate from large swathes of the region. Far-right National Security Minister Itamar Ben-Gvir has called for the offensive to reach even further into Lebanon.
4: I say this here too, and I also say it to our dear Prime Minister. Dear Prime Minister, Bibi Netanyahu, I love you, I appreciate you, but it's time to flatten Dahiya.
1: Translation from the ABC. New research has found removing everyday positive mental health behaviours for just 2 weeks can rapidly trigger symptoms of depression and anxiety in otherwise healthy adults. Lewis Donaldson reports.
5: Researchers from Macquarie University made the findings, noting that symptoms do resolve once positive behaviours are resumed. The five behaviours include maintaining realistic thinking, engaging in meaningful activities, having goals and plans, keeping healthy routines, and staying socially connected. Professor Blake Deer says the study explains how depression and anxiety can emerge due to disruptions to things like sleep or social connection, and not just from a major trauma or biology.
1: Turning to sport, and 21-year-old Raiders 5'8" Ethan Strange is at the centre of conversations of who should be starting as number 6 for State of Origin Game 2. Strange was parachuted into the starting lineup for Game 1 after first-choice Mitchell Moses went for scans on his hamstring.
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10: And let's take a look at the weather from the Bureau for your four-day forecast for Gippsland and the Latrobe Valley for your Monday. Partly cloudy, very high chance of showers during this afternoon and evening. Winds westerly 15 to 20 k's, and that's with a top of 14 degrees today. For Tuesday's forecast, partly cloudy, very high chance of showers, most likely in the afternoon and evening, with light winds, getting down to a low of 7 overnight, top of 16 for your Tuesday. Then on Wednesday, cloudy, very high chance of showers, winds west to northwesterly, 25 to 35 k's, top of 14 degrees. And then on Thursday, cloudy, very high chance of showers, getting down to a low of 8 with a top of just 12 degrees, and right now we're sitting on 13 degrees. And welcome to the second hour of Music Flashbacks on your Monday afternoon on Gippsland FM 104.7. 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

Hunters and collectors, there with the Holy Grail, comes off the Slab of Rock album, and it got two CDs and some great artists on that CD. It is 13 minutes past three with Sean. Right now, let's hear a bit of Nick Lowe with Cruel to Be Kind.

0: Weddings, parties, anything with Father's Day. What a terrific song that one is. It's 21 minutes past three with Sean on your Monday afternoon. Don't forget, at 4 o'clock, we've got The Driving Force with Anthony. So stick around for that great program. Let's hear some Sheryl Crow now with All I Wanna Do, and then follow it up with a song by Paul Kelly with Leaps and Bounds.
1: Hit it. This ain't no disco. It ain't no country club either.

0: Paul Kelly there, of course, and that one is Leaps and Bounds. Leaps and Bounds for that great song there. The time is 3:29 here at Gippsland FM 104.7, connecting our community. Don't forget, on the 3rd of June, we've got the Nursery Rhythm Time and Nursery Rhyme Time, and that is happening at Mid Valley Shopping Centre in Princess Drive in Morwell on Wednesday the 3rd of June from 10:30 a.m. to 11:30 a.m. Right now, we're going to hear a song by, coming up next, we'll hear a song by the Eagles with Peaceful Easy Feeling. But before that, let's have a word from our sponsors.
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0: And let's hear that song from the Eagles now.

Oh, it is a Manic Monday, of course, and that is from a great song, and that's the Bangles, of course, with Manic Monday. Hope you're enjoying your Monday so far as we wind down a Monday on Gippsland FM 104.7, connecting our community. Right now, let's hear a song from Badfinger, Day After Day.

Oh, a bit of Paul Naughton there with Stuck on You, and that comes off the Slab of Rock album. Two CDs, as I mentioned before. You've got artists like Icehouse, Rose Tattoo, Skyhooks, The Screaming Jets, and a whole lot more on that album. Right now, it's just on 3:46. Time is fast getting away from us. And thank you for your phone call, Wayne the Wanderer. Glad you enjoying your Monday afternoon. Let's hear a bit of John Farnham right now. Chain Reaction.

Creedence Clearwater Revival there with Down on the Corner. What a terrific song that one is. Right now, here's a song for Tony and Lena. They want to hear some Bread with Guitar Man.

Well, that wraps it up for Music Flashbacks on your Monday afternoon. Thank you for your company and for your phone calls. And thank you for your phone call to Dallas. Nice hearing from you, mate. And I'm going to leave you with Phil Oakley with Together in Electric Dreams. Anthony's up next with The Driving Force. Have a nice rest of your Monday. Stay safe and bye for now.

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1: Good afternoon, I'm Peter Hislop. New Follow the Money powers are being introduced for Victoria's corruption watchdog. Under state reforms, IBAC would have the power to investigate public funds sent beyond primary contractors, including to third parties or subcontractors. Premier Jacinta Allen says it's about making the agency fit for purpose.
2: As I said at the outset, these changes are the most far-reaching since IBAC was first established in 2012. It will see IBAC as a fit-for-purpose agency as part of an integrity system here in Victoria that further ensures that corruption has no place in this state.
1: The Grattan Institute says the federal government has failed to plan for a reduction in the use of gas. A new report has found market demand for gas on the East Coast will drop 40% in the next 20 years, but the government is planning for billions in gas infrastructure because their figures assume very high gas use beyond 2050. The report is recommending reduced demand for gas across the economy with phase-out dates for residential gas use. A court challenge has been signalled by the Koori Camp Embassy representatives at Brisbane's Barambin Victoria Park. There were protests over the weekend at the site of the 2032 Olympic Stadium, with the land today handed over to the Games Independent Infrastructure and Coordination Authority. The federal government has previously dismissed two cultural heritage applications, which would be the subject of a federal court challenge. This camp leader has alleged First Nations people were removed from the site overnight.
3: The Koori Camp ambassadors were forcibly removed off their cultural fire. A cultural fire that had been burning for 71 days in ceremony. We were in ceremonial paint and ochre when the police had arrived.
1: In South Australia, the Bureau of Meteorology is warning of locally destructive winds and heavy rain as a low-pressure system, which has brought power lines down in Western Australia, moves east. The system is expected to hit tonight and residents are being advised to prepare now. Tasmanian Premier Jeremy Rockliffe says he expects a higher standard following the resignation of Environment Minister Madeleine Ogilvie. The then minister earlier told a state parliament committee she had not been party to any Supreme Court matter, but she later admitted $120,000 of taxpayer money had been spent on a Supreme Court action. At Senate Estimates, Jeremy Rockliffe has avoided questions about what the case relates to.
4: I expect a high standard. Ms Ogilvie has relinquished her ministerial responsibilities and is now on the backbench.
1: Australia's imaging services and regional workforce capacity have been identified as areas for improvement in a global cancer report. With the details, Shannon Kirkwood.
5: The Lancet Oncology Commission is warning of a 100 million shortfall in cancer care workers by 2050. The largest shortages are expected in nursing and diagnostic roles. Globally, an estimated one in three cancers are undiagnosed, the majority of those in some regions of Africa. Australian researcher Professor Andrew Scott is on the commission. He says for Australia, the findings highlight the importance of investing in cancer care workers and medical imaging, in particular in regional areas, to ensure early identification of cancer.
1: And in sport, the Socceroos World Cup squad has been named, with former Italy youth international Christian Volpato named after he made a last-minute switch. Coach Tony Popovich had to cut four players from the training squad to meet the 26-player limit, with goalkeeper Joe Gauci among those dropped.
0: National Radio News, produced by Charles Sturt University, the Community Radio Network, and supported by the Community Broadcasting Foundation.
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10: Let's have a look at the weather for Latrobe Valley for today. Showers increasing, top of 14. For tomorrow, showers top of 15. Also for Wednesday, 14. Along with Thursday, top of 12. 14 for Friday. And for Saturday, shower 2 with a top of 16. Currently, it's 12 degrees. 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

Yeah, that is Katrina and the Ways, Walking on Sunshine. And also there was Jailhouse Rock by Elvis Presley and Wake Me Up Before You Go-Go by Wham. 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And here is the Everly Brothers. This is Wake Up Little Susie.

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That was Cyndi Lauper's Girls Just Wanna Have Fun. Also, there was Elvis Presley's Hound Dog, along with Never Gonna Give You Up by Rick Astley. Hey, we'll be back for more with the words from our sponsors, so don't you go anywhere.

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That was Kenny Loggins with Four Loose, Tequila by The Champs, and Laura Branigan with Gloria. Let's keep things going right now with Chubby Checker with The Twist.

Yeah, that is Tony Basil with Mickey, right here on Floor Fillers Playlist here on Gippsland FM 104.7 on John Force on DJ Magic, playing your favourite jukebox and retro Floor Fillers, that is, from the 50s through to the 80s. So let's begin, let's continue right now, and here is Jim Lowe with Green Door.

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2: Good afternoon, I'm Peter Hislop. New follow the money powers are being introduced for Victoria's corruption watchdog. Under state reforms, IBAC would have the power to investigate public funds sent beyond primary contractors, including to third parties or subcontractors. Premier Jacinta Allen says it's about making the agency fit for purpose.
3: As I said at the outset, these changes are the most far-reaching since IBAC was first established in 2012. It will see IBAC as a fit-for-purpose agency as part of an integrity system here in Victoria that further ensures that corruption has no place in this state.
2: The Grattan Institute says the federal government has failed to plan for a reduction in the use of gas. A new report has found market demand for gas on the east coast will drop 40% in the next 20 years. But this the government is planning for billions in gas infrastructure because their figures assume very high gas use beyond 2050. The report is recommending reduced demand for gas across the economy with phase-out dates for residential gas use. A court challenge has been signalled by the Koori Camp Embassy representatives at Brisbane's Barambin Victoria Park. There were protests over the weekend at the site of the 2032 Olympic Stadium, with the land today handed over to the Games Independent Infrastructure and Coordination Authority. The federal government has previously dismissed two cultural heritage applications, which would be the subject of a federal court challenge. This camp leader has alleged First Nations people were removed from the site overnight.
4: The Koori Camp ambassadors were forcibly removed off their cultural fire. A cultural fire that had been burning for 71 days in ceremony. We were in ceremonial paint and ochre when the police had arrived.
2: In South Australia, the Bureau of Meteorology is warning of locally destructive winds and heavy rain as a low-pressure system, which has brought power lines down in Western Australia, moves east. The system is expected to hit tonight and residents are being advised to prepare now. Tasmanian Premier Jeremy Rockliffe says he expects a higher standard following the resignation of Environment Minister Madeleine Ogilvy. The then minister earlier told a state parliament committee she had not been party to any Supreme Court matter, but she later admitted $120,000 of taxpayer money had been spent on a Supreme Court action. At Senate Estimates, Jeremy Rockliffe has avoided questions about what the case relates to.
5: I expect a high standard. Ms Ogilvy has relinquished her ministerial responsibilities and is now on the backbench.
2: Australia's imaging services and regional workforce capacity have been identified as areas for improvement in a global cancer report. With the details, Shannon Kirkwood.
6: The Lancet Oncology Commission is warning of a $100 million shortfall in cancer care workers by 2050. The largest shortages are expected in nursing and diagnostic roles. Globally, an estimated 1 in 3 cancers are undiagnosed, the majority of those in some regions of Africa. Australian researcher Professor Andrew Scott is on the commission. He says for Australia, the findings highlight the importance of investing in cancer care workers and medical imaging, in particular in regional areas, to ensure early identification of cancer.
2: And in sport, the Socceroos World Cup squad has been named, with

0: former Italy youth international Christian Volpato, named after he made a last-minute switch. Coach Tony Popovic had to cut four players from the training squad to meet the 26-player limit, with goalkeeper Joe Gauci among those dropped.
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4: Let's have a look at the weather for Latrobe Valley for tomorrow. Showers top of 15, also for Wednesday 14, Thursday and Friday top of 12. Saturday, Cheryl 2, top of 15. Partly cloudy for Sunday 15 and a mostly sunny for next Monday with a top of 16. And currently it's 12 degrees right here on Dawnforce on Gippsland FM 104.7 as we're back. I'm DJ Magic playing your jukebox and retro floor fillers playlist right here on your Monday afternoon. 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That's right. You hope you're listening to us right now. And let's get back to the floor fillers. And here is Bill Hanley and the Comets with Hot Dog Buddy Buddy.

Oh, yes. What a banger that was. The B-52s with Love Shack. Right here on Kipsland FM 104.7. Also, there was B-Bumble and the Stingers with Nut Rocker and What I Like About You by the Romantics. DJ Magic here playing all your jukebox and retro floor fillers right at this moment on your Monday afternoon. Hey, if you tune in on the air today, don't forget that. Triple W, yes, that's right, gippslandfm.org.au, that's the address. Let's keep it going right now, and here's Herman's Hermits, and this is I'm Into Something Good.

Hey, what a hit from Soft Cell with Tainted Love. And also there was Respect by Aretha Franklin and the Sweets with Ballroom Blitz. You're listening to the Drum Force Full Fillers playlist, that is, here on Gippsland FM 104.7 on your Monday afternoon. Great to have your company for you. And I think... we're going to hit for a break and, well, not surprisingly, I've ever think so. Well, as we head for a break, here is Wham's Freedom. Here it is.

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1: Mission Australia's annual youth survey is open now, and the national charity is urging Victorian young people aged 14 to 19 to share their views in the largest survey of its kind in the country. 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
3: 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Let's get back to it. Right now, it's Fun, Fun, Fun by the Beach Boys.

Oh, what a hit that is! And that was Elton John's Crocodile Rock! And also, there was Yakety Yak by the Coasters, and I'm So Excited by the Pointy Sisters, right here on Gippsland FM 104.7. Let's keep things going right now for more on your favourite jukebox and retro floor fillers playlist. And it is Boris Bobby Boris Becker with Monster Mash.

Yeah, that was Amy's Chewin', and that was Knock on Wood, Repeat by Jackie Wilson, and Lemon on the Boogie by the Jacksons. Well, that is the end of Drum 4's Floor Fillers playlist. I'm DJ Magic, playing all your jukebox and retro playlists. Then join us next week from 4 until 6 o'clock. We're going to leave you with Whole Lot of Shaking Going On by Jerry Lee Lewis. We'll see you next time. I'm DJ Magic, and we'll see you next time.

got a new honey that's kind of standing in one spot. 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Yeah. Now let's go one time.

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1: Hello, I'm Peter Hislop. The Victorian Premier says new powers given to the state's corruption watchdog will be the most significant since it was established. The new Follow the Money powers will allow IBAC to investigate taxpayer funds handed to subcontractors and labour hire companies. Premier Jacinta Allen says the overhauls are about getting rid of corruption.
2: I have always maintained a zero tolerance position on criminal behaviour in any workplace. That remains absolute. Allegations of corruption and illegal activity on big build work sites has been shocking. I am personally appalled by what has happened.
1: A Queensland 13-year-old boy has been charged with terrorism offences after allegedly threatening people with a knife in Maryborough. Police will allege they found extremist material on the teenager's devices following a search warrant. It's the first time new counter-terrorism Queensland state laws are being used. A critical minerals project in the Top End has been declared the first significant project under the Northern Territories Coordinator Act. The Arafura Rare Earths Project is expected to provide an alternative source of rare earth elements to the domestic and global markets. Under the Coordinator Act, streamlined approvals will be made available. NT Chief Minister Leah Fenocchiaro says it's an important project.
3: As our country looks to be securing its resources, securing its supply chains and enabling its strength to move forward as a jurisdiction, we have to be making sure we're investing and supporting projects like this.
1: Outdated regulations are being blamed for reducing the capacity of the nation's electric truck fleet. With the details, Shannon Kirkwood.
4: The Electric Vehicle Council has released a report on e-trucks, finding freight curfews introduced for diesel engines also apply to electric vehicles. It says it's costing up to $150 per vehicle per day in lost productivity and up to $4 billion in lost national GDP every year. The council says e-trucks are being prevented from travelling during the hours when it would make the biggest difference. It says as Australia responds to the fuel security shock, now is the time to support the sector, and that includes lifting noise restrictions, improving sales incentives and road classifications.
1: The Royal Commission on Anti-Semitism and Social Cohesion has blocked a public interest immunity claim to keep Cabinet documents about counter-terrorism funding out of the Commission's view. In a submission to the Royal Commission, the government said ministers might not speak with candour if their deliberations are made public. While the documents are not being made public, they will be disclosed to the Commission and recipients of the confidential interim report. In her ruling, Commissioner Virginia Bell said the question of whether intelligence and law enforcement performed to maximum effectiveness requires consideration of the resource and priority given to counter-terrorism by each agency. Heading overseas, an Israeli Prime Minister Benjamin Netanyahu has ordered the military to attack targets in the Lebanese capital Beirut's southern suburbs. In a statement, Mr. Netanyahu said following repeated ceasefire violations by Hezbollah, the IDF has attacked terrorist targets. It comes after the US struck Iranian military sites over the weekend, while Tehran says it has responded by targeting a US base. And litterbugs in the Japanese tourist hub of Shibuya will now face on-the-spot fines as the country deals with a tourism boom. Turning to sport, the Socceroos World Cup squad has been named, with former Italy youth international Christian Volpato named after he made a last-minute switch. Coach Tony Popovic had to cut four players from the training squad to meet the 26-player limit, with goalkeeper Joe Gauci among those dropped.
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8: Well, and here's the weather forecast for the La Trobe Valley. It started just pouring down. But the first the wind warning for today. Gale warning for the following areas. Port Phillip and Central Coast. And strong wind warning for Western Port, West Coast and East Gippsland Coast, and a cancellation for the Central Gippsland Coast. And for tomorrow, wind warnings, gale warning for Port Phillip and Central Coast, and strong wind warning for the Western Port, West Coast, Central Gippsland, East Coast, and East Gippsland Coast. And there are more warnings, severe weather warnings for parts of Central, East Gippsland, North Central, Northeast, West Gippsland, and Southwest Forecast District. And coastal hazard warning for parts of Southwest and Central for Forecast District. And warning for sheep graziers for Wimmera, Northern Country, North Central, Northeast, Southwest, and Central Forecast District. And now, today we had, as I said, started raining, and it was a partly cloudy day. We saw a little bit of sunshine and winds coming from the westerly direction, coming lighter in the early morning, and then northeasterly 15 to 25 kilometers in the evening. And the temperature was today maximum 14. The temperature overnight goes down to 7 degrees. Tomorrow, 16. Top temperature, partly cloudy, high chance of showers in the afternoon and evening. Light winds from to the out of the northwesterly to 15 to 20 kilometers in the evening. And for winds from Tuesday to Wednesday night, 9 degrees, and Wednesday top 14. Cloudy, very high chance of showers, winds from northwesterly 25 to 35 kilometers an hour. And from Wednesday to Thursday night, 8 degrees, and maximum on Thursday, 12 degrees. Cloudy, very high chance of showers, winds from northwesterly to up to 35 kilometers, tending westerly, and a little bit less during the morning. And for Friday, only 13 degrees and maximum on Saturday, 15. On Sunday, we see a little bit of sunshine with 16 degrees top temperature, likely chance of a shower or two on Sunday. So that was the weather forecast for the La Trobe Valley. And now please stay tuned for the German program with me, Hanno Lütjens. And here is, sorry for you, I have to.
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7: Und hier erst einmal von der lutherischen Kirchengemeinde, von der Good Shepherd Kirche in Traralgen und den dazugehörigen Gemeinden in Darnum, Bernsdale, Sale und Yerram. 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Die Legion of Mary ist dienstags um 10 Uhr morgens im Parish Center. 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Es geht bis 2 Uhr nachmittags im Tennisclubraum. 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
5: 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Please po, samahan lang po ninyo kami mula ngayon hanggang matapos tayo. Anyway, welcome back sa atin sa mga kababubukas lang ng radyo. 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Please stick around and we'll be right back. 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

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Community natin ito, community radio natin ito, community connection natin ito. 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So, again, pwede nyo po kaming i-contactin sa office at gippslandfm.org.au or check our website on www.gippslandfm.org.au. 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We'll be honored to have you guys here in our program, in our station. Thank you so much. Sana po may makapakinig nito. 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Thank you guys, maraming salamat po. 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
3: 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At maraming salamat again sa News Blast from SMNI News and Current Affairs. Thank you again. 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
0: At pakinggan naman natin ang allergic sa pikon. 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
0: Ayan, narinig natin ang super memes ni Super Ate. Yan, short lang naman yun. 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
0: Okay, dumako naman po tayo sa channel po ni Office of Senator Alan Peter Cayetano. Ito po kanyang tatalakayan. Cayetano highlights need to shift from reactive to proactive crisis management. Pakinggan po natin siya nang tayo'y may malaman at ma-update din po tayo sa kaalaman. 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And please... support na rin po ang kanyang channel. Thank you so much mga kapatid. 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And you're here at 104.7 Gibson FM, your community connection, your community radio. 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
3: Pasensya na po kayo. 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No? So we always start our discussion by thanking God, praising God. And there's always something, there are always many things that we can praise God about. No? But ulitin ko yung favorite ko, when we start, we praise God or thank God for who He is. Kasi the more we get to know kung sino ang Panginoon, lalo natin na appreciate pagmamahal niya sa atin at lalo natin siya minamahal. So guys, may request lang na ipagpatuloy ko daw yung ating topic ng preparation or paghahanda. 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So because God created us for a purpose, nandun yung potential natin gawin yung purpose niya. At dahil may potential tayo, binibigyan tayo ng power, including yung resources. So, part of that is planning and preparation. So, preparation or paghahanda. So, yun, kanina binabanggit ko po, of course, we're praying for everyone, pamilya ng mga OFW, but we should have extra prayer sa mga kababayan natin who are actually there. Kasi kung ano problema natin, doble, triple, quadruple sa kanila, safety nila, trabaho nila, safety ng mga boss nila, future ng kumpanya nila, yung food security, energy security nila, no? So halo-halo na. So guys, yung sa preparation, siguro ang gusto kong idagdag, you know, parang problema yan or addiction. To address a problem, you have to recognize that there's a problem. To fight addiction, to have victory over addiction, kailangan ng consciousness, ano yung addiction na yon, bakit ka addicted doon, yung acknowledgement, di ba? 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So kung si Juan de la Cruz, pinapastart nila by saying, "Hi, I'm Juan de la Cruz. I'm an addict. I've been an addict for ganito, or I've been clean for ganito time." So yung acknowledgement, no? So it took time for all of us to acknowledge that there is a crisis. But actually from February 28, kung hindi man may crisis na, yung potential for a crisis nandun, because napaka-sensitive talaga nung area dun sa Middle East. So whether or not, Iran took that that strategy, di ba, na parang pag nag-suffer kami, suffer tayong lahat at may iba kaming weapon, di ba? Alam natin na kung hindi man crisis, yung potential for crisis. That's why maraming bansa nag-create ng separate crisis committee aside from the cabinet, and whether it's a prime minister, whether it's a monarch, or whether it's a president. Kasi nga, you have to continue governing, but you also have to have your contingency plans and the actual reaction, no? Yung reaction, whether relief yan or whether on-the-spot reforms, di ba? So napaka-importante po nung assessment. Diba? So kailangan mo tignan muna ano ba nangyayari? Ano ba ang fact? Kumbaga, state of the nation, 'di ba? Ano bang state of the nation right now? February 28, March 1, o April 11. Kasi from there, yung reaction ay mas magaguide mo. Yung preparation mo, mas magaguide mo. So yung, halimbawa, di ba, what's the situation ngayon? Situation ngayon, ang sistema, every Monday, kung ano yung presyo ng gasolina, tapos Tuesday, palit. 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And then of course, pwede silang sumagot, but sir, boss, kailangan namin malaking pera kasi ganito, etc. No? So I'm saying this not to point fingers, but napaka-importante when you're doing an assessment and you're preparing, napaka-importante ng review at rewind. 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So, a problem should be met by a solution, not with a bigger problem. But if we don't learn our lessons, we'll keep having bigger problems. So, the other thing about preparation is that once na mag-review tayo, i-review natin sarili nating mali, pero i-review din natin mali nung iba. 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So, we can learn from that so we don't keep repeating our own mistakes, di ba? 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So kung apat na araw bibigyan yan, every single day she treats it like it's new. At never overconfident, never comfortable, para nga everyone's on their toes. 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So guys, when we're preparing, you always have to tell yourself back to basics, di ba? Fundamentals muna, balik muna. So bago mag-start, deep breath, rewind muna. Has this situation ever happened to the Philippines? Has this ever happened to my city? Has this ever happened to my family? If yes, ano nangyari? Anong naging tamang solusyon? Anong mali? Ano yung facts? Kompleto ba yung facts? Ano kaiba nung facts ngayon sa nangyari dati, di ba? So, in anything we do, when we give our best, yung chances ng magandang result, maganda din. And pag hindi ka nag-prepare, hindi ka nag-review, hindi ka nag-rewind, hindi mo sure if you're giving your best at kung best yung resulta. So guys, Monday may hearing yung Protect. So I've been meeting some business groups, iba-ibang sector, just getting the feedback, getting some thoughts. Today, tinanong ko rin dun sa isa, ano tingin yung best case scenario, anong worst case scenario, anong preparation, pare-pareho ba sa buong Pilipinas. 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One is we talk about Metro Manila, and number two, when we talk as if we're talking na buong Metro Manila is the same situation sa bundok, sa isla, sa you know, sa bawat barangay sa ating bansa. 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Our government is getting there. Every day pag nagmo-monitor ako, nakikita ko na may adjustments, di ba? But of course, we expect na coordinated and comprehensive and very clear, no, na may clarity yung response, di ba? So guys, continue praying for the country, continue crowdsourcing mga potential solutions. Then wag na tayo maghintay ng worst case scenario. So for example, kung may bakanting lupa, may opportunity sa bawat lugar, lalo sa urban, magtanim, 'di ba? Yung urban farming, dinidiscuss namin kanina 'yon, can really help our food security and to save money during this time. Kung mag online classes na naman, marami wala namang internet or masamang internet or walang gadget. So yung pagpre-prepare ng tutorial, lalo kung let's say college ka, high school pa kapatid mo, or high school ka, elementary pa ang kapatid mo, yung mga tutorial napaka-importante para hindi tayo maiwan. So many, many things to discuss, to say. I'll find a better hour tomorrow, but I'd like to thank everyone for your support, for your prayers. Nandun ang criticism sa democracy, importante yon. Try to keep it creative. Sometimes we have to get mad para mapansin, but napaka-importante na may sober voices parate. Whether yan ay media, whether yan ay Congress, yan ay nasa barangay, yan nasa executive department, no? But napaka-importante ang basis parate natin, truth, di ba? Garbage in is garbage out eh. So kung mali facts natin, mali din ang conclusion natin. Kung mali ang mga figures natin, let's say, sa pagbibigay ng ayuda, hindi mabibigyan lahat or hindi magiging effective, no? So pray nga for these specific points so that we will always be much more prepared and we can plan better. That way, we can leverage and have a better response sa lahat ng problema ng ating bansa. God bless you guys. Have a good sleep. Thank you very much.
0: Ayan po, narinig natin si SP Alan Peter Cayetano. 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Ang DJR, yan. Ang IG Music. Yes po. Maraming salamat po sa ating awitin. 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At ang ating birthday song para kay ating BP Sara. Thank you sa IG Music. Maraming salamat. Until next time mga kapatid, maraming salamat again sa inyong walang sawang pakikinig. 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Yes, magandang gabi. Thank you so much. And then, happy happy birthday po sa ating BP Sara Duterte. Yes po. 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

And that is a track from the Misfits and Die My Darling. Hi, I'm Peter Thain. Welcome to the Alternative Solution. I'm going to be with you for the next 90 minutes, bringing you the very best in indie rock. And coming up on tonight's program, we have got tracks from Lamb of God, Deaf Heaven, Alkaline Trio, Alpha Wolf, The Breeders, Interpol, Deftones, Toe to Toe, Idols, Scowl, Converge, Newfound Glory, Queens of the Stone Age, Poppy, Amel and the Sniffers, and a whole lot more. So stick around. But right now, we've got a little something from the Bronx and False Alarm.

And from out of Melbourne, that is a track from Alpha Wolf. And Bring Back the Noise from their Half Living Things CD. And you also heard Lamb of God. And the title track from their current album, Into Oblivion. And Alkaline Trio, they gave us Mr. Chainsaw from their album From Here to a Family, which was actually just celebrated its 25th anniversary. Yeah, I know that's hard to believe. And at the top of that bracket was The Bronx and False Alarm. You are listening to The Alternative Solution with Peter Thane here on 104.7 Gippsland FM, connecting the community. And right now we've got a track from The Breeders, and a track that was released way back in 1993, and Cannonball.

And that is a track from Queens of the Stone Age, Made to Parade. And before that, you heard from the Deftones and Change in the House of Flies, taken from their classic White Pony. And the Deftones will be soon be visiting our shores. Yes, they're kicking off their Australian tour in May. And I am fortunate enough to have a ticket to see them at Rod Laver Arena on the 9th of May. I'm pretty pumped. Yes, I'm pretty excited. And that show is well and truly sold out. But I think there still might be some tickets floating around for the following night, May 10th. So you might want to get on that one. And you will heard from a band who will be opening for the Deftones here in Australia, and that is Interpol. And the track you heard from them was Anywhere, taken from their album El Pinto. And the Breeders, they gave us Cannonball from their 90s classic Last Splash. 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And up next, we're going to hear a track from UK band Idols and Run, Rabbit, Run.

And that is You Found Glory and Blood and Beer Stains, taken from their current album Listen Up. For a pop punk album, it's quite good. They actually go a little bit hard on that release, like the track that you just listened to. So yes, almost on the verge of hardcore at times. So definitely give that release a listen. And before that, you heard from Brizzy Punks, The Chats, and Drunk and Disorderly from their debut album, High Risk Behaviour. And you also heard from Melbourne's Emil and the Sniffers, and Going Somewhere from their wonderful album, Cartoon Darkness. And you also heard from Idols from out of the UK and Run, Rabbit Run. And that track is taken from the Being Caught Stealing soundtrack. And yes, you are listening to The Alternative Solution with Peter Stain here on 104.7 Gippsland FM, connecting the community. And Deaf Heaven, they have announced an Australian tour, and it's about bloody time. Their album, Lonely People With Power, was one of the best releases of 2025. What can I say? I'm a huge fan, and if you're not familiar with Deaf Heaven, and if you're a regular listener, well, you should be. Deaf Heaven are Black Glaze, which is a combination of shoegaze and black metal. And the track I'm going to take from Lonely People With Power is entitled Winona. Enjoy.

And that is Poppy and Bruce Sky. And before that, you heard from Parkway Drive and Darker Still. And Converge gave us a track from their current album, Love Is Not Enough, which is going to be a contender for Album of the Year. And the track you heard from that was Bad Faith. And Deaf Heaven with Winona from Lonely People with Power. And Deaf Heaven touring Australia in July. And I've already got my ticket for their appearance at the Forum Theatre. And the actual date escapes me. But get online and have a look. And I'm sure there are tickets still left. But yeah, I reckon it's actually going to sell out. So the venue for Deaf Heaven in Melbourne is at the Forum Theatre. 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And this is Scowl and Fantasy.

damage, don't end the world, or despair, or fucking beatings. The world ends when you're dead. Until then, you got more punishment in store. Stand it like a man, and give some back.

And from out of Boston, that is Haywire, and a track from their Condition for Demolition album, and Poser Disposer. And look, as far as I'm concerned, Haywire are the greatest hardcore band on earth at the moment. They're unique in the way that they blend hardcore with traditional street and oi punk. And if you have a look at some of their live performances online, it is just absolutely unhinged. And the good news is Haywire are about to embark on their first Australian tour. They're opening up for Poison the Well in July. And unfortunately, I will not be attending because I got myself a ticket to see the Descendants. And yes, Haywire is 4 days after that show. I've also got a lot of kids at home and I need babysitters. And yes, a little bit heartbroken, but perhaps next time. Haywire, tour here. I'll get to check them out and it'll be great to see them do their own shows. And before that track from Haywire, you had some homegrown hardcore from Toe to Toe. And the track released way back in the 90s, Seeing Red. You also heard End It from out of Baltimore and Life Sublime, which is taken from their amazing album, Wrong Side of Heaven. And definitely one of my favorite hardcore punk albums of 2025. And another great release from 2025 comes from Scowl. And yes, the track you had from them was Fantasy from their album, We're All Angels. And I was fortunate enough to see Scowl and End It live at Howler in December. And what an amazing show. And I actually come back from it with some minor grazing and bruising. Yeah, had an absolute hoot of a time. And yes, you're tuned to The Alternative Solution with Peter Thane here on 104.7 Gippsland FM, connecting the community. And I'm going to continue on with hardcore tunes with a track from Drain.

0: And that is Trapped Under Ice and Outcast. And you also heard from Drain with a track from Drain Is Your Friend and a track entitled Loudest in the Room. And you have been listening to The Alternative Solution with Peter Thane here on 104.7 at Gippsland FM. Connecting the community. Unfortunately, we've run out of time for this fortnight, but I'll be back next Monday fortnight at 9 p.m. Now, coming up at 9 p.m. next Monday here on Gippsland FM is Luke Woodhouse with Jopperlopping Holidays. Make sure that you tune into his program. If you enjoy this one, he plays a broad selection of alternative metal and punk. And tune in. It's a great time. And to take us out for this fortnight, we've got some more home.
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I'm Mark O'Neill, and this is Blue Sunday on 94.7 The Pulse in Geelong and 104.7 Gippsland FM. Well, we're going to hear from a couple of the masters on this program. First, in its entirety, we're going to hear the London Howlin' Wolf Sessions, followed by Muddy Mississippi Waters Live. Now, the London Sessions, Howlin' Wolf, features such people as, well, of course, Howlin' Wolf, Eric Clapton, Steve Winwood, Bill Wyman, Charlie Watts, Hubert Sumlin, Jeffrey M. Karp, Ian Stewart, and others. Produced by Norman Dayron, a Holy Smoke production, and it was originally released in 1971. Engineer, the legendary Glenn Johns. Well, we'll get right to it. And I actually haven't heard this in years, so I'm very much looking forward to it. Starting with, obviously, track one, Rockin' Daddy. Here on Blue Sunday, be sure to email me. And I just started a Blue Sunday email address, and I can't remember it. I'll give it to you later. And visit the show's Facebook page, Blue Sunday Radio Show.

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We're listening to the London Howlin' Wolf Sessions. We heard Poor Boy, What a Woman, Worried About My Baby, Sitting on Top of the World, I Ain't Superstitious, and Rockin' Daddy. 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Okay, well, we will hear the rest of the album, come back and tell you what songs we heard, maybe talk a bit about it, and then Muddy Mississippi Waters live. So don't go anywhere. Right here on Blue Sunday.

0: then he would take it.
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0: Now you play it that way.
1: You sure you wouldn't like? Why don't you play acoustic on it?
0: No.
1: With us, man. If you play with us, Wolf, then we'd be able to follow you better.
0: Like you were doing it right then, man.
2: You're there.
1: That's how we should record it. I can follow you, I can see what you're doing.
3: Really, man, you just sit there and do it. Well, it's so cool.
0: All right, let everybody get together there and we'll try to make it.
1: Okay, let's try, but I doubt if I can do it without you.
0: Oh, man, come on.

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0: You're listening to Blues Sunday with Mark O'Neill, and that was the London Howlin' Wolf Sessions. In that set, we heard Wang Dang Doodle, Highway 49, Do the Do, The Red Rooster, The Red Rooster, False Start and Dialogue, Who's Been Talking, and Built for Comfort. And now we're going to go to 1979, the legendary Muddy Mississippi Waters live. And then much later on, it was expanded into a double CD with a slightly different lineup. Now what we're going to hear, the original release, Muddy Waters, guitar, vocals, Johnny Winter, guitar, Luther Guitar Jr. Johnson, he was amazing, guitar, Bob Margolin, guitar, Pine Top Perkins, who I met I don't remember the exact day, I think it was 1993 when I saw him in upstate New York on his own, Charles Calmazese, bass, and Willie Big Eyes Smith on drums. And I mentioned before, I literally almost ran into Muddy Waters at Toad's Place in New Haven, Connecticut, just down the road from Yale University. And he was going one way, I was going the other way, and we were both heading toward a corner inside Toad's Place, and there I am face to face with Muddy Waters. Unbelievable. Oh dear, those were the days. Okay, well, we'll get right to it now. Here on Blue Sunday, Mississippi, Muddy Waters Live.
1: Oh, yeah. Oh, yeah. Some shot. Everything gonna be all right this morning. Oh, yeah.

0: Maine. 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
0: 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Why?
1: Yeah.
0: That mean manish boy.
1: Know what it means.

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Oh yeah. Sitting on the outside. Just me and my mate. Y'all know I made the moon, honey. Come up 2 hours late. 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Yeah! 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
0: 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I'm a man.
1: Hey!
0: I'm a natural bone lover's lady. I'm a man.
1: Hey!
0: I'm a rolling stone. I'm a man. 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Johnny, I'm a main Johnny. Johnny, I'm a main Johnny. I'm a main, yeah, I'm a main Johnny.
1: The line I shoot, you know I never miss.

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1: I got it.

0: best of the best, Muddy Waters. 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
1: You know, if she wasn't a young girl, I wouldn't be arguing over, you know. 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

Lord, Lord, the great muddy waters. We heard Streamline Woman, 9 Below Zero. She's 19 years old. Manish Boy. And we've got 3 more tracks to go. Starting with Howlin' Wolf. Right here on Blue Sunday with Mark O'Neill.

Myers! Money Myers! Yeah! 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

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Johnny Winter played a solo for you. I want to give myself a pretty time, boys. I don't want to make myself late.

0: Ah, how great was that? And that set we heard deep down in Florida, Baby Please Don't Go and Howlin' Wolf. Now we've got some time left, so we'll hear tracks from the bonus CD. I don't remember if I mentioned this earlier, but when this was expanded into a two CD set, over 20 years ago, it won a Grammy. So now we'll go to disc two. And this is minus Johnny Winter. And we'll hear as much as we can right here on Blue Sunday with Mark O'Neill.
1: So right now we like to know, do you feel all right? I didn't hear y'all say, do you feel all right? So right now, ladies and gentlemen, it's star time again. And when I say star time, baby, I mean star time. What about a big hand for the father of the blues, ladies and gentlemen? And here he is, Muddy Mississippi Waters.

One show up tonight. We do two shows every time we come out here. He will not let me do one show and go home like a gentleman. That young man played bass and sang. Calvin Jones is a killer. Give him a nice round of applause. The whole band crazy. This scared me. This guy here play a guitar and a good one, and sing too. 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He call himself Mr. Cool. Guitar Junior playing guitar with him. I can't understand this hot player. He looks like he should be driving one of them big Mark Foles. And he only playing a little old 10 hole hop. Jerry Pornard. You just take my money. The drummer that works with me, he's been working with me for off and on 17 years. He played like he feels. If he don't want to play for me, he don't play. But tonight he's playing for me. Willie B. Godsmith on drum. 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He don't care what he do to the piano. He just drive it wild. And can sing like a bird. The Great Pine Top Pumpkin on piano.

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1: Well, folks, we're out of time. Hope you enjoyed Muddy and Howlin' Wolf. And until we meet again, this is Mark O'Neill for Blue Sunday on 104.7 Gippsland FM and 94.7 The Pulse in Geelong, saying may God be with you. And remember, musically speaking, without the blues, there ain't nothing.
0: Someday you know you may come to a shame.

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for references to a serpent race, serpent people, snake people, it's absolutely friggin' enormous in the ancient world. And one example, the Nagas, the gods of the ancient Indus Valley, they said about them they could take either human or reptilian form. And it kind of sounds kind of amazing, but...

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1: Australia Post is warning Australians to stay vigilant after receiving more than 2,500 reports already this year of scammers targeting online marketplace users. 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Australia Post Chief Information Officer Adam Cartwright explains.
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0: age verification against government-issued records, the BBC's Enbarasan Itirajan reports.
1: Companies that fail to comply will be fined up to $2.5 million. Age verification for existing users will be implemented over a six-month period. Malaysia has joined a growing number of countries that have introduced similar measures to try to prevent children being exposed to harmful content online and cyberbullying. In March, Indonesia asked platforms to regulate teen access with a ban for under-16s.
0: New research indicates diabetes developed during pregnancy is likely an early manifestation of type 2 diabetes. Researchers from the University of Queensland collaborated with the Genetics of Diabetes in Pregnancy Consortium to analyse data from more than 38,000 women with gestational diabetes and 776,000 without. They found 37 genetic variants associated with gestational diabetes, which overlapped with type 2 diabetes. Researchers say women with gestational diabetes are 8 to 10 times more likely to develop type 2 diabetes later in life. Turning to sport, in tennis, two players have reached a Grand Slam quarterfinal for the first time. Women's 25th seed Diana Schneider knocked out 19th seed Madison Keys 6-3, 3-6, 6-love to advance to the quarterfinals of the French Open. And Maya Halinska defeated Diane Parry in straight sets. 22nd seed Anna Kalinskaya is also through to the quarters. World number one Aryna Sabalenka and 16th seed Naomi Osaka are on court now.
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3: Before somebody else has ever started to slip, I ain't tripping. 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
5: Congress shall make no law respecting an establishment of religion or prohibiting the free exercise thereof, or abridging the freedom of speech or of the press.
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8: And a very good morning to you. 10 minutes past 6. No, the music is not going to keep on playing. This is going to be a great day. It's going to be a great Tuesday morning. Good morning, it's Greg Hansford. You're with me for the Tuesday morning breakfast show. We're heading for a maximum 15 today, a cloudy day with a very high chance of showers with light winds. Chance of rain today, 90%. Well, I just got off the phone from Johnny Washer. He says it's raining over there in Maui, so rain is definitely on the way. Sun protection is not recommended as the UV index is predicted to reach 2, which is low. For the rest of the week, we'll have an overnight low of 9 tonight. We're looking at 14 tomorrow, a cloudy day with a very high chance of showers, 95%. Winds west to southwesterly. Then on Thursday, we're looking at 12 degrees. Cloudy day, well, again, with a very high chance of showers, winds west and northwesterly. Chance of rain 100% according to the Bureau, so it looks like it's going to be a wet week. And then Friday to wrap up the week, 12 degrees, a partly cloudy day with a very high chance of showers, 90%. Most likely sometime during the day. It says morning and afternoon. Why don't they just say sometime during the day? Looking out onto the coastal areas, well, there's been a gale warning for Port Phillip. There's a gale warning today for Port Phillip, a strong wind warning for the Central Coast, and there's been a cancellation for Western Port, West Coast and Central Gippsland Coast. There's a gale warning in place for the East Gippsland Coast for tomorrow, so just bear that in mind. Looking at the rainfall, speaking of Johnny Washer, he said there's been 10 mils and it's still being added to in the last 24 hours, which means our June total sits on 10 mil, and that compares with nothing this time last year. And a year-to-date figure, 294.8, easily ahead of last year's figure of 189 mils. Looking at our water catchments, well, that's being reflected in them also. Thompson Dam is down slightly.

66%, down from 67%. However, Moondara's gone from 88% to 90%. Glenmaggie's gone from 41% to 50%. And Blue Rock has stayed stable at 78%. Looking at our precious metals, gold and silver up, platinum are down, gold trading at $6,261.72 an ounce, silver $104.69 an ounce, and platinum $2,698.49 an ounce. The Aussie dollar worth 72 US cents, that's a good exchange rate, 0.53 of a pound, good time to go overseas, 0.62 of a euro, and $1.21 New Zealandish. Looking at the footy for this weekend, on Thursday we've got the Crows in 8th position, meet the Cats in 4th position. Should be a really cracker of a game. And then on Friday, the Hawks in 3rd position versus the Doggies in 7th position. Another top game. So, yeah, I'll have to get the popcorn for that one. The state of the ladder at the moment, Freo are in top spot, followed by the Swans and then the Hawks. Cats are in 4th spot, followed by the Suns and then the D's just in the 6th. Looking at our Steve Nicko price watch, I know there might be a few people getting up ready, tradies getting ready to go to work and things like that, thinking I'd better put some juice in the car. If you're looking for U91 in Mowi, 169.3 was the cheapest I could find. That's at Pearl in Mowi. In Newbra, 173.3 at Monash Road. Morwell, 169.9 at Metro in George Street. And in Traralgon, 172.5 at Shakespeare Street service stations. And the Mowi price was the cheapest one, 169.3 at Pearl. Looking at diesel, Mowi, 208.9. That's at Solo and Moore Street. In Newbra, 209.3 in Monash Road. Morwell, 209.9 at Metro in George Street. But the cheapest in the valley is in Traralgon, 206.9. That's at the West End supermarket in Grey Street. Now, I should point out John's at Tapas 20 this morning at Moore Street, so from about 7 o'clock onwards. So if you want to go across and get him a cuppa, I'm sure he won't knock you back. Looking at the state of our power, the state's power at the moment, the state battery is producing 4 megawatts. Or nothing in overall terms. Hydro producing 100 megawatts or 2%. Wind 3,196 or 49% of our power, but 50% of our power, just pipping them, is brown coal, 3,288 megawatts. A big thank you to the guys and girls working at the open cuts, keeping the lights on. Currently the temperature in Morwell, let's see, that's always reduced, is 12.8 degrees. So well on our way today to our top of 15, so it's about as warm as it's going to get, folks. Let's kick off with a bit of Pretzel Logic, or not Pretzel Logic, from the album Pretzel Logic, a bit of Steely Dan.

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4: Where the time is 16 minutes past 6, and a very good morning to Joan, one of our regular listeners, always one of the first ones on the phone, and also to Neville from Sale. Thanks for your phone call as well. Yes, it is good to be back in Studio One. Absolutely fantastic. Everything's working the way it should be. It's just fantastic. What can I say? Now, Gippsland Water are inviting local students to take part in the annual National Water Week poster competition. Students are encouraged to design a poster based on this year's theme, Water Heroes Make Every Drop Count. For the first time, the competition has expanded to include Year 7 and 8 students, giving more students a chance to get involved. Managing Director Sarah Cummings said the competition encourages students to learn about responsible water use. She said it inspires students to think about everyday actions they can take to help protect this precious resource for future generations. Some simple tips to help local students become water heroes may include taking 4-minute showers, making sure there are no leaking taps, or using a sponge and a bucket to wash the car. There are a range of prizes up for grabs, with local winners automatically entered into the state competition. Entries close at 5 p.m. on Friday, the 11th of September, so you've got tons of time. Local winners will be automatically entered into the statewide poster competition as part of National Water Week. For competition information and how to enter, visit www.gippswater.com.au/NWW. National Water Week, that stands for NWW Poster Competition. There you go. So that's Gippsland Water inviting local students to take part in the annual National Water Week poster competition. Let's get on with a bit of Supertramp. 18 minutes past 6, Gippy FM.

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1: Good morning, I'm Laura Devoy. Almost 3 million workers will today learn how much their pay packets will increase. The Fair Work Commission will hand down its annual wage review. The decision will set the increase for minimum and award wage scales from the 1st of July. The Australian Council of Trade Unions has called for an increase of 6%. The Australian Chamber of Commerce wants a 3.5% rise, while the Australian Industry Group says it would support a 3.9% increase. The federal government has called for a rise above inflation. Iran says Israel's attacks on the militant group Hezbollah in Lebanon could threaten the ceasefire with the US. Over the weekend, Israeli troops advanced their position in southern Lebanon and the Prime Minister ordered attacks on the capital, Beirut. Iran's foreign minister says the US ceasefire included Lebanon and a violation on one front was a violation on all fronts. In a statement on social media, US President Donald Trump says talks with Iran are continuing. Submissions have now closed for a Senate inquiry into the federal government's sweeping cuts to the National Disability Insurance Scheme. Peter Hislop reports.
2: The Greens called for the inquiry to be longer to look into a bill over 100 pages long, but that was voted down. A two-week submission window was allowed for NDIS clients to express their concerns, and more than 240 submissions have been received. People with Disability Australia launched a campaign warning plans to boot over 160,000 people off the scheme would cut supports, causing widespread harm across the disability community. The government wants to save $37 billion from the ballooning scheme. The Senate inquiry will have to report back by June 16.
1: Malaysia has started barring under-16s from registering social media accounts. The regulator said platforms including Facebook, Instagram, TikTok and YouTube must carry out age verification against government-issued records. The BBC's Enbarasan Etirajan reports.
3: Companies that fail to comply will be fined up to $2.5 million. Age verification for existing users will be implemented over a six-month period. Malaysia has joined a growing number of countries that have introduced similar measures to try to prevent children being exposed to harmful content online and cyberbullying. In March, Indonesia asked platforms to regulate teen access with a ban for under-16s.
1: New research indicates diabetes developed during pregnancy is likely an early manifestation of type 2 diabetes. Researchers from the University of Queensland collaborated with the Genetics of Diabetes in Pregnancy Consortium to analyse data from more than 38,000 women with gestational diabetes and 776,000 without. They found 37 genetic variants associated with gestational diabetes, which overlapped with type 2 diabetes. Researchers say women with gestational diabetes are 8 to 10 times more likely to develop type 2 diabetes later in life. Turning to sport, in tennis, two players have reached a Grand Slam quarterfinal for the first time. Women's 25th seed Diana Schneider knocked out 19th seed Madison Keys 6-3, 3-6, 6-love to advance to the quarterfinals of the French Open. And Maya Halinska defeated Diane Parry in straight sets. 22nd seed Anna Kalinskaya is also through to the quarters. World number one Aryna Sabalenka and 16th seed Naomi Osaka are on court now.
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10: And a very good morning to you. 25 minutes to 7. You're listening to the Tuesday Morning Breakfast Show with Greg Hansford. Thank you for your phone calls to Mary from Maule and Sally from Warrigal. Thank you for your phone calls. Much appreciated. We're heading for a maximum of 15 today, a cloudy day with a very high chance of showers, light winds, chance of rain 90%. Sun protection not recommended, understandably, as the UV index is predicted to reach 2, which is low. For the rest of the week, we'll have an overnight low of 9 tonight. We're looking at 14 tomorrow, a cloudy day with a very high 95% chance of showers, winds west to northwesterly. And that seems to be the pattern for the rest of the week. Tuesday, 12 degrees, a cloudy day with a very high chance of showers, winds west to northwesterly, 25 to 35 k's. And then Friday to wrap up the week, 12 degrees expected, partly cloudy day with a very high chance of showers, most likely in the morning and afternoon, winds to west to southwesterly. Out on the water, there's a gale warning in place for Port Phillip today, and there's a strong wind warning for the Central Coast. There's been a cancellation for Western Port, West Coast and Central Gippsland Coast. And tomorrow there is a gale warning for East Gippsland Coast, so just be aware of that if you're heading over that way. Looking at our AMO report, currently the state battery is flat. It's producing nothing, 0%. Hydro producing 96 megawatts or 1%. Wind, understandably, very high at the moment, 52% because of the gale force winds I was talking to you about, 3,677 megawatts. And brown coal, 46% of the power, 3,251 megawatts. Big thank you to the guys and girls at the power stations and open cuts for keeping the lights on for us. Now, looking at the rainfall, thanks to Johnny Washer. Johnny's in location today at Tapas in Moore Street in Maui. Johnny tells us there's been 10 mils in the last 24 hours, and that's being added to every minute because it's raining over in Maui. It means their June total sits on 10 mil and a year-to-date figure 294.8 mils, and that compares with 189 mils this time last year, so much wetter year this year. All the water catchments are starting to fill up. Thompson Dam's the sole exception. It's gone from 67% to 66, but then again, it's feeding Melbourne, so no doubt they're draining water off to top up their reservoirs down in that way. Gold and silver up. Platinum is down. Gold trading at $6,261.72 an ounce Australian. The Aussie dollar worth 72 US cents, 0.53 of a pound, 0.62 of a euro, and $1.21 New Zealandish. Looking at the footy for this weekend, on Thursday night, we've got the Crows in 8th position versus the Cats in 4th position. Cats playing very good footy at the moment. Friday, we've got the Hawks in 3rd position versus the Doggies in 7th position. That should be a very close game. And looking at the ladder, Frio is in top spot, followed by the Swans and then the Hawks. And then we've got Cats in 4th position, followed by the Suns and then the Ds just in the 6th. Currently, the temperature in Morwell, it's reduced itself again, is 12.7 degrees, so well and truly on our way to our 15 degrees. Let's kick off with a bit of Crowded House.

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1: Well, in a bit of all sorts today, this is a mixed up program. Not bad, eh? Even true. All right then.
0: Bev Lorraine.
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1: 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The night thing's nice. Nobody
0: does it better. 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
2: Where it's 10 to 7, and a very good morning to Peter from Maui. Thank you for your phone call and words of encouragement. Now, speaking of Maui, the Mid-Gippsland Family History Society, they're open to the public every Wednesday. So tomorrow, folks, why not pop in there? The Mid-Gippsland Family History Centre is open to the public every Wednesday afternoon between 1 o'clock and 4 o'clock. They're located at 44 Albert Street in Maui, opposite the post office. The centre welcomes anyone interested in learning about their ancestors and family history. I've been in there and they're a really good bunch of people. And regardless of whether you're an experienced family historian or a beginner, their experienced researchers are available and keen to help. The Society has large holdings of cemetery records and transcriptions, and you'll be amazed at what you can learn by using resources such as Trove, the old newspaper resource, and Ancestry.com. For further information, you're welcome to call 0403 611 730. Don't call them now, but call them at a reasonable hour. 0403 611 730. That's the Mid-Gippsland Family History Society in at Maui. Let's move on. Yellow River.

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0: is a crucial opportunity to speak up for unborn babies. While the University of Sydney Women's Collectives have organised a counter-protest, supporters will argue for the rights of women's bodies and for equal access to abortion services and care. A WA study has identified birth ratio patterns in WA and New South Wales are consistent with male-based sex ratio at birth. If the bill passes, it would be the First Amendment restricting abortion laws in the state since it was decriminalised in 2019.
1: The International AIDS Vaccine Initiative, the University of Oxford and Moderna are working on three new vaccines to tackle Ebola. It comes amid an outbreak of the disease in Central Africa. The Democratic Republic of Congo has confirmed 282 cases, but there are over 1,000 suspected cases. Turning to sport, former tennis star Serena Williams has announced her return to professional tennis. The 44-year-old, who has won 23 Grand Slam titles, has accepted a wildcard invitation to the Queen's Club tournament in London. She'll play doubles, but has not yet confirmed who she'll play with.
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5: A very good morning to you. 4 minutes past 7. You're listening to the Tuesday Morning Breakfast Show with Greg Hansford. A good morning to Steve from All too. Thanks for your phone call. Really appreciated that. And don't forget, we've got Liam Durkin coming on at 7:15 with his roundup of what's going on, what's making news this week in the Latrobe Valley Express, so stick around for that. In the meantime, we're heading for a maximum of 15 today, a cloudy day with a very high chance of showers and light winds. Chance of rain today, 90%. Sun protection not recommended because the UV index is predicted to reach 2, which is low, so you don't need it. The rest of the week, well, we're looking after an overnight low of 9 tonight. We're looking at 14 degrees. Tomorrow, a cloudy day with a very high 95% chance of showers, winds west to northwesterly. And then Thursday, much the same, 12 degrees expected, a cloudy day with a very high 100% chance of showers, winds west northwesterly. And Friday, to wrap up the week, 12 degrees expected, partly cloudy day with a very high chance of showers, 90%, most likely sometime during the day. If you're out on the water, there is a gale warning for Port Phillip Bay, a strong wind warning for Central Coast today, and a cancellation for Western Port, West Coast and Central Gippsland Coast. But please note there's a gale warning for tomorrow for the East Gippsland Coast, so if you're thinking of putting the boat out, just think twice about that. Now, Johnny Washer has been on the line with the rainfall stats. We've had 10 mils in the last 24 hours, which brings our June total to 10 mils, and a year-to-date figure to 294.8 mils, and that compares with 189 mils this time last year. All our water catchments are doing well. Thompson Dam has dropped from 67% to 66%, so it's two-thirds full. However, all the other dams have filled up, starting to fill. Moondara gone from 88% to 90%, Glenmaggie from 41% to 50%, and Blue Rock from 78%, well, it's pretty much stayed the same. Gold, silver and platinum. Gold and silver are up, platinum is down. Good morning, Martin, on mowing duties there. Gold trading at $6,261.72 an ounce, silver $104.69 an ounce, and platinum $2,698.49 an ounce. The Aussie dollar worth 72 US cents, 0.53 of a pound, 0.62 of a euro, and $1.21 New Zealandish. This Thursday, we've got footy on. Crows in 8th position meet the Cats in 4th position. Should be an easy win for the Cats, you would think, but who knows. And on Friday, Hawks in 3rd spot versus the Doggies in 7th spot. That should be a game to watch as well. State of the ladder at the moment, Frio's in top spot, Swans are in 2nd, Hawks in 3rd, Cat followed by the Cats, then the Suns, and D's just making the 6th. Looking at fuel prices, because I know people will be getting up having their cornflakes now and thinking, better put some juice in the tank. Thank you to Steve Nicko for suggesting this segment. For U91 in Maui, 169.3. You can get that at Pearl. That's the cheapest in the valley, folks. Newbra, 173.3. 173.3 in Monash Road, in Morwell 169.9 at Metro, in George Street, and in Traralgon 172.9.

95 at the Shakespeare Street group of service stations. For diesel, because Steve, as you know, is a diesel driving man, in Maui, 208.9, that's at Solo and Moore Street. In Newbra, 209.3 at Monash Road. In Morwell, 209.9 at Metro at George Street. But the cheapest diesel in the valley, folks, is at Trelgan, 206.9, that's at the West End Supermarket and in Grey Street. Currently, the temperature in Morwell is 12.7 degrees, so well on our way to that 15 degrees. We'll pop on a bit of music and a few announcements, and then we should be back in time for Liam Durkin. So let me see.

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1: 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Australian plants, or bush tucker, is causing a sensation in the cookery world. Restaurants specialising in bush tucker are winning awards and changing the way we think about our native plants. Sauces, chutneys, jams and mustards are now sold commercially, along with pastas like wattle linguine and pepper leaf fettuccine. Now, you can grow your own bush tucker, including vegetables like warrigal spinach and native pear, herbs like lemon myrtle, wild basil, Kosciuszko's slender mint, southern ocean sea parsley, and fruits such as bush tomatoes, muntry beans, kwandong, ryeberry, and karajong. Some wattle seeds can be roasted and ground like coffee. They make a great beverage. The native food industry really has come a long way since macadamia nut farming, and they are just as delicious and good for you. Good gardening from Graham Ross and the Winter Garden Clinic.
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5: Where the time is exactly 7:15, and a big thank you to LV Real Estate for sponsoring this spot. So obviously they feel that it's a really, really a valuable service to the community to let them know what's going on in the Latrobe Valley Express. So I'm sure Liam Durkin, who's on the line now, will be very appreciative of that. Good morning, Liam.
6: Good morning, Greg.
5: You know you're successful when you get someone coming in wanting to sponsor your segment, so which is great.
6: Exactly. That's exactly right. So better get into some news.
5: Get into it. Yes, exactly.
6: Okay, so our front page story today, probably just around the corner perhaps from where you were, was in Newbar, the fire that broke out last Thursday that unfortunately devastated a barber shop, a takeaway shop, and a bit of a convenience store as well there on Ballara Avenue, I think it was. So,
5: yes.
6: So I was driving home from footy training last Thursday, actually, and just saw a wave of sirens and fire engines heading out towards Newbar. So I figured there was some sort of commotion going on, and it turns out it's an electrical fault that is to blame for this fire that devastated a few businesses. So they were on the scene on Friday, the day after the clean-up. So a fairly expensive clean-up, but some good community spirit has been shown. I've been told one of the business owners, he's been offered to, by a few colleagues and a few mates, to relocate to do his business elsewhere. So some positives that have come out of a pretty traumatic time for a lot of people.
5: Awesome. I was a regular at that fish and chip shop, and they made the best hamburgers because they actually put beetroot in the hamburger, which you don't get much of these days. And she was a lovely lady. She'd only been there a short time, young family, and it was really sad to hear that.
6: Yes, never good when these things do happen. So hopefully everyone's able to regroup and rebuild and move forward.
5: Yes.
6: Some other big news getting around. We had a graduate from Federation University in Churchill. She actually presented a petition which garnered more than 30,000 signatures to the House of Representatives. So she went past the state. She went straight to the Fed. So this petition, which is an endometriosis petition, that's calling for greater advocacy for women's health to change some legislation for time off work and that kind of thing. So this has been presented to Mark Butler, who's the federal health minister. And yes, 30,000 signatures is quite a substantial amount. So this young woman is only in her early 20s, certainly making waves in that regard. So we'll wait to see what takes place in the coming weeks and coming months. It's kind of exceeded her own expectations. I think she just put through this petition on a whim a little bit just to see what would happen. But here we are. It's made it all the way to the very top. So good luck to her in her endeavours.
5: Fantastic.
6: Now, it seems some stories just keep adding chapters and chapters, and this one certainly is one of those. Aaron Patterson, who I don't need to remind people who that is, she'll be back in court in August for her appeal. So, of course, the trial that took place last year in Morwell, which went for more than 10 weeks for the infamous Mushroom murder, which attracted a groundswell of public interest and worldwide interest. So she was found guilty on 3 counts of murder and 1 of attempted murder, and she's currently serving a life sentence, but she is appealing the conviction, and the prosecution is also appealing the sentence, saying it is not enough. So 2 appeals will be going on back-to-back in August. So I'll be heading down to Melbourne, and no doubt a few fellow true crime aficionados will be also heading down to see what takes place.
5: Very interesting.
6: And getting back to some more local crime, some listeners might have heard of a pretty bizarre car chase that took place in Carrollgon yesterday morning. So this one came through right on deadline, so we were able to get this one in today's paper. Crazy set of circumstances where a car was allegedly stolen off a tow truck and then had driven on a hit-and-run rampage throughout the Carrollgon CBD. So, so luckily, no one was seriously injured, although the car was fair to say worse for wear. So, yes, does beggar belief what some people get up to sometimes. But,
5: unreal.
6: But, yes, the emergency services were on the scene very, very quickly and were able to at least get this perpetrator out of harm's way. So, you never quite know what's going to happen, do you?
5: Oh, yeah, Latrobe Valley.
6: And, of course, we are right into election mode, so the Nationals are holding a firearms forum in a couple of weeks. So the state government has announced that they won't be capping the number of firearms that people are allowed to own. So the Nationals have called this common sense surveillance. So nevertheless, President Clinton is the Nationals Senate leader. She'll be in Morwell in a couple of weeks' time, along with Melina Barth and Mark Cameron, the local members, to hold a firearms forum. It looks like everyone's in agreement with what the state government has put forward. There was 15 recommendations from a review after what took place at Bondi last year. So, but there won't be a cap on the number of firearms that people can hold, and this has been seen as a good outcome because, yes, of course, what took place was tragic, but the argument has been that there shouldn't be a cap on the number of guns that responsible gun owners should be able to use. So there'll be a forum in a couple of weeks' time, so if people are interested, it's being held at the Hall RSL on the 16th of, which is a Wednesday night, so tickets are available by try booking. There's also there's a link in today's paper if people would like to head along to that one.
5: Good one.
6: And I've done a profile in today's paper with Rochelle Hone, who's the Greens candidate for Morwell, so she'll be going up against Martin Campbell, and Tracy Lund, who's the Labor candidate. I spoke to Rochelle a couple of weeks ago and just thrashed out a few of her philosophies and a few of her ideas. So I'm sure we'll be profiled in today's paper.
5: That should be interesting.
6: On the run to the state election, yes, which will be here before we know it in November. So I saw the Premier has been doing nothing in her own hometown of Bendigo, so even the very top are getting out to try to secure as many votes as possible.
5: What about sport?
6: When I say we, my team that I play for, Maui, we were up at your neck of the woods on the weekend, Greg, playing at Newborough. The Maui ground at Ted Summerton Reserve is still underworked, although I did have a walkthrough on Sunday, and I'm pleased to say it's taking shape.
5: Fantastic.
6: And hopefully we should be there. I'm going to say in 4 or so weeks, but we'll just see what happens. But had a good walkthrough on Sunday. The upstairs function room has certainly been opened up a fair bit. So people heading upstairs will certainly notice a difference. Whilst the new netball pavilion is taking shape, which will be a great asset for the netballers there. And the oval, I had a walk on the oval, and I must say it's I haven't been on the MCG for a while, but... it's any comparison, I think Maui would be right up there. So,
5: It's
6: going to be a whiz bang facility when it's all finished. Of course, this facility was promised for the Commonwealth Games legacy, so the games won't be going ahead in Gippsland, but we have got facilities that will be standing the test of time. So Maui have got their new facility. I see Harriet Singh, who was the Minister for Commonwealth Games legacy, she was out at the Morwell Gun Club on the weekend, whilst Falcons, the soccer club there, the soccer facility, I should say, it's not just Falcons, it's facility, it's receiving a extensive upgrade at the moment, so a $40 million price tag, so it'll certainly be worth the wait when it's finished, and it'll be very much a state-of-the-art facility out there at Falcons Park in Morwell, which will be very much sought after by a lot of users.
5: Fabulous. Wow. Lots happening. Lots happening at the moment. And what about this weekend, Liam? What are you up to this weekend?
6: Well, there's some Sunday games in the Gippsland League. So it's a top-of-the-table clash between Maui and Warragul in the Gippsland League. So if people want to head out to see a great game of local footy, I'd suggest getting out to Churchill at Castle Park this coming Sunday. So Maui are undefeated. Warragul are also undefeated, although they had a draw against Leongatha on the weekend. So the top of the table clash between two clubs that are aiming to break premiership throughout this season. So, Warragul coached by the great Gary Hess, who's come back this year to coach the senior team. Whilst Maui, they're pretty much on a mission. They've been putting up some big scores. Harry Pepper has just kicked 13 goals in the last game, so he certainly had a day out last weekend. But his effort was actually beaten, believe it or not. There was in the Mid-Gippsland League. Brett Eddy, who plays for Foster, who played a bit of footy for Port Adelaide, he kicked 18 goals on the weekend.
5: Wow.
6: An incredible effort. Also incredible to note that it wasn't a record. The record for Foster is 24 goals. So, but still, 18 goals in a game of football is pretty well unheard
5: of.
6: That's
5: great, yes.
6: So his record is certainly is up there amongst the greats. And we've also had a few milestones that I should mention. Damien Turner, who played for the North, he recently went past 350 games. And Griffin Underwood, who plays for Yarram in the North Gippsland League, they played against Tyres on the weekend. And Griffin played his 300th senior game. And he'll break the Yarram senior games record this weekend, which is a fantastic achievement. So some really good loyalty shown there by a couple of local players. Loyalty running very, very deep in Gippsland sports.
5: Fantastic. And how are those renovations going at the Latrobe Valley Express? I know I keep asking you, but it's just one of those things.
6: Well, I can report that I've actually been inside the building. I had a look through last week and I've been given my key to enter the building. So we're making progress there. But for the moment, we're still operating in our old office, but we're getting very much closer and closer. So I had a bit of a walkthrough last week. The office space is pretty well all set up. We'll just need to fit it out with all our bits and pieces, with our desktops and fittings and all that kind of thing. But I've got a key, so I can get into the building. So
5: fantastic.
6: That's a good start.
5: You won't know yourself. Well, thank you very much, Liam, for your very comprehensive roundup of all the news and sport in the local area. It is appreciated. I know I always get phone calls after you've been on, and then I'm trying to juggle things with Taylor Ling, who's on next. But thank you very much for giving up your time on a Tuesday morning to give us a bit of an update of what's happening in the Latrobe Valley Express, which is available after 11 o'clock. You can get your copy at George Street out front of the Latrobe Valley Express offices, or just wait for your normal delivery at home. Thank you very much, Liam.
6: Too easy. Thanks, Greg.
5: Cheers. Bye.

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1: Good morning, I'm Laura Devoy. US President Donald Trump says he has spoken to both the Israeli Prime Minister and representatives of Hezbollah about the escalating conflict in Lebanon. Mr. Trump says both sides have made concessions. From Washington, here's the BBC's Bernd Debusman.
2: President Trump said that he and Netanyahu discussed that troops wouldn't enter Beirut. Of course, there's been a lot of concern about the potential for further Israeli strikes in Beirut. There's also refugee outflows from the city, and I think President Trump and Netanyahu discussed that. Of course, we don't know whether that would be enough to address the concerns that Iranian state media reported earlier today. Tying those two together, President Trump's long maintained that the conflict in Lebanon is different than the one in Iran, but the Iranian government clearly sees them as two fronts of the same conflict.
1: The federal government has imposed further sanctions on three additional Israeli individuals and four entities in response to escalating settler violence in the West Bank. In a statement, Foreign Minister Penny Wong says Australia is steadfast in its commitment to the two-state solution as the only pathway to enduring peace and security for both Israelis and Palestinians. She says Israeli settlements in the West Bank are illegal under international law and are a major obstacle to peace. China's influence in the Pacific is set to dominate talks between the leaders of Australia and the Solomon Islands. Matthew Wale arrived in Canberra yesterday, just weeks after winning a ballot of MPs and becoming Prime Minister. He's set to meet with Prime Minister Anthony Albanese tomorrow. The federal government is using the appointment of a new Prime Minister to push against Chinese influence in the Pacific. The Solomon Islands signed a security pact with Beijing in 2022. The Natural Resources Access Regulator says it has seen a significant increase in public tip-offs about suspected water misuse following record low rainfall in New South Wales in recent months. Suspicious activity includes creeks or streams being modified, dams being enlarged without permission, pumps illegally running at night, and water being used for non-licensed purposes. The regulator says the increased reports show the public won't tolerate misbehaviour. Opposing rallies will be held today ahead of a parliamentary debate on sex-selective abortion in New South Wales today. Shannon Kirkwood reports.
3: Libertarian MLC John Ruddock is due to introduce a private members' bill today which would prohibit abortion sought solely on the basis of an unborn child's sex. Pro-life supporter Dr. Joanna Howe says tonight's rally is a crucial opportunity to speak up for unborn babies. While the University of Sydney Women's Collectives have organised a counter-protest, supporters will argue for the rights of women's bodies and for equal access to abortion services and care. A WA study has identified birth ratio patterns in WA and New South Wales are consistent with male-based sex ratio at birth. If the bill passes, it would be the First Amendment restricting abortion laws in the state since it was decriminalised in 2019.
1: The International AIDS Vaccine Initiative, the University of Oxford and Moderna are working on three new vaccines to tackle Ebola. It comes amid an outbreak of the disease in Central Africa. The Democratic Republic of Congo has confirmed 282 cases, but there are over 1,000 suspected cases. Turning to sport, former tennis star Serena Williams has announced her return to professional tennis. The 44-year-old, who has won 23 Grand Slam titles, has accepted a wildcard invitation to the Queen's Club tournament in London. She'll play doubles, but has not yet confirmed who she'll play with.
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7: 25 minutes stage. You're listening to the Tuesday Morning Breakfast Show with Greg Hansford. A big thanks to Jeff from Traralgon for your phone call and Jane from Newborough as well. Nice to hear from you. We're heading for a maximum of 15 today, a cloudy day with a very high chance of showers with light winds. Then tomorrow, after an overnight low of 9, tonight we're looking at 14, a cloudy day with a very high 95% of showers, winds west to northwesterly. Thursday, much the same, 12 degrees, cloudy with a very high 100% chance of shower. You can't get any higher than that, winds west to northwesterly. And finally, Friday, to finish off the week, 12 degrees expected, a partly cloudy day with a very high 90% chance of showers sometime during the day. Johnny Walsh has been on the line with the rainfall stats. Has been 10 mils in the last 24 hours, although that number will go up because he says it was raining as he making the phone call this morning. So it means our June total sits on 10 mil and our year-to-date figure goes up to 294.8, and that compares with 199 mils this time last year. All our water catchments are in good condition. Thompson Dam is currently two-thirds full on 66%. Gold, silver are up, gold trading at $6,261.72 an ounce. The Aussie dollar worth 72 US cents, 0.53 of a pound, 0.62 of a euro, and $1.21 New Zealandish. Currently, the temperature in Morwell is 12.7 degrees, so well and truly on our way up to that 15 degrees tops that were expected. On the line, we've got Ms. Taylor Ling, our local political and social commentator. Good morning, Taylor.
8: Good morning, Greg. Good morning, Gippsland. How you doing?
7: Oh, great. Having a great time. Pedro's been working very hard in the studio. He's put all the old Tascam machines back in, so the CD players are just working beautifully. So happy chappy this morning. How's things in your...
8: Bit of a rewind back in time to when CDs were used and records and...
7: Well, yeah.
8: All this progress.
7: I like using CDs. I mean, you've got the artwork on them and you've got the information on the outside. It's a little bit more human, I suppose. I could pop a USB thing in and you could just push random, select the best tracks or whatever it is, but it's just not the same. You like that spontaneity.
8: No, and it's funny. We're seeing it becoming trendy again. People are buying record players.
7: Mm.
8: Whenever I go into the op shop, records are now expensive again because people are buying them. It's really good.
7: It's funny you should mention that because my son, when he comes down from Melbourne, he goes through my record collection. He goes, this one's worth $80, Dad. That one's worth $50, you know, because they're all the old classics, the old Led Zeppelin, Beatles, the original prints. So he sits there and says, you're sitting on a fortune here, Dad. But look, the sentimental value, and to be honest, I don't really like playing the vinyl too much because it just gets a bit noisy. CD's nice and clean and you can jump tracks and...
8: Yeah,
7: anyway.
8: That's it. I wanna get one of those Walkmans for my kids for their birthday.
7: Wow.
8: I remember that was the biggest deal for my birthday.
7: Oh yeah, Walkman. Yeah, that's the way to
8: and
7: go.
8: You can't go wrong with CDs, you know.
7: No.
8: What if, you know, they take them off Spotify, they take them offline, you know, they can easily take away music, whereas if you've got the CD, it's there for life if you look after it.
7: Exactly. Well, look, I must admit, that's where vinyl albums are good because they've got the bigger artwork, whereas the CDs, everything tends to be a lot smaller, but still, it's nice. Anyway, we digress. What's going on in your part of the world, apart from CDs, at the moment?
8: Well, I'm just, you know, talking of progress and everything like that, down here in Little Latrobe Valley, we're seeing a bit of a, you know, interruption to my daily route to, you know, work and everything like that. We're getting a big battery storage system over this way here in Hazelwood.
7: Yeah.
8: And, you know, it's just, and not too long out in the future, we've got a data storage center over here that's been discussed by the local council.
7: Mm-hmm.
8: And I just find it all very, very interesting and very convenient when... Yesterday, I was having a look online, and I see that, and I find it very funny because you often talk about this too, Greg.
7: Mm-hmm.
8: Stuart Bond, he is One Nation hopeful.
7: Yes,
8: over in New South Wales, I'm pretty sure, and he put up an AMIO Filmix watch to show that over in New South Wales and Western Australia, there was a higher demand of electricity than what they were actually producing.
7: Oh.
8: And again, showing that coal was doing a huge amount of the heavy lifting yesterday morning. So there was, you know, more people demanding or using electricity than what was really available for use. And I just find this very interesting in this move towards all these data centres, which are expected to use huge amounts of electricity and huge amounts of water. You know, we're pushing forward to all this progress and future, and I'd say jobs with air quotations, because I really don't know how many jobs that's going to create locally, when we're still just struggling. We're not keeping up with this progress.
7: Well, what gets me about the data centres is they're required to, well, not in Australia, but overseas, they're now saying they're required to either contribute towards a power plant or be able to provide their own power. Now, I notice we've got one going up locally that's got about 720 megawatts, but how long does that 720 megawatts last? You know, 2 hours, 3 hours? And then it's got to be recharged again, so it's got to take power from the system, which is being produced by coal. And then on top of that, it needs power to run while the battery's charging. Obviously, it's got to run off alternate power. So it's kind of taking twice the power that it normally would while the batteries are charging. So I just don't see
8: And can you answer this question, Greg, because you're pretty well versed in the power industry. Correct me if I'm wrong, but don't they also use diesel sometimes if they're running low? They top it up with diesel generators that run off diesel to be able to, as a sort of backup emergency.
7: I'm pretty sure they use green diesel.
8: Green diesel?
7: No, I'm just waiting. Well, if we can have green hydrogen, I reckon we can have green diesel. You know, it's sort of it's made out of special oil that doesn't give as much carbon off or something. I don't know though.
8: I ask because you know, I find it hilarious, especially when I have a look at the AEMO fuel mix. There's an app, and I encourage everybody to jump on it. It's the AEMO app, and it shows you how much fuel we're using, what type of fuel, and they have, you know, the wind with green because it's green energy, but it really isn't renewable when you break it down into how much, you know, the carbon footprint it makes to create the wind turbines and to put the wind turbines in the ground.
7: But I just
8: the carbon offset really isn't that good.
7: But what annoys me is they don't talk about the easements through state forests to bring the power from those remote locations to you near a switchyard, because you've got to be able to tie it into the Eastern Australian grid, and the only way you can do that is to bring it into a switchyard. And there's a switchyard at Hazelwood, there's one at Loyang, and there's one at your lawn. So it doesn't matter where you've got your remote, you can have it up at Locksport or whatever it is, it's still got to somehow hook back into, you can't just pop it into the local power station. You've got to have a high voltage transmission line that connects you up with the nearest high voltage switchyard. So
8: yeah, exactly. And these are things that people don't talk about. And that's another thing that we're facing here locally, here in Gippsland, specifically Latrobe Valley. They're pushing forward the SEC, which is completely removed from the original SEC. And to be honest, it kind of grinds my gears that Jacinta Allen is writing off this, you know, tale of her childhood, how her dad worked in the SEC, when this new revamp Labor branded SEC is nothing like the original.
7: How many people do they employ at the SEC now? I think it's about a dozen. How many in the old days? 22,000, 23,000. How many apprentices did they train up per year and everything? It's just a very pale, it's an embarrassing copy of what used to be.
8: Exactly. And she's trying to, you know, I think ride off the legacy of the traditional SEC by saying we're bringing back what you remember. You know, we're going to call it the SEC so that you think that we're bringing back, for those who aren't willing or, you know, to look into what they're actually talking about, they'll think, oh, yeah, the Labor brought back the SEC. I remember the SEC days. They were the good old days, without actually realising that it's this greenwashed renewables SEC version.
7: Yes.
8: And, you know, and with this SEC, they're doing things like funding wind projects, turbine farms, or whatever you want to call them, which, you know, is subsidised by us, the ratepayers. So, for example, over here in, I think it's Delburn Wind Farm,
7: yes, yep, that's going out.
8: They're looking, that's covered by us.
7: Mm.
8: I don't want to say the Labor government, because Labor government has made a decision to use our money to pay for this wind farm when they're being, where these wind farms are being dropped left, right and centre by companies who have a vested interest in making money, which shows when companies aren't willing to fork out for these projects because their sole idea is profit, it shows me that they're not really worthwhile anymore. And we've just had news break over the last couple of days that Gippsland has been rezoned a green energy zone.
7: Oh, great.
8: I feel like...
7: With two coal-fired power stations in it. Okay. Beautiful.
8: Yeah, we've just been, our whole area has been classified as a green energy zone. And I feel like leading into the state election, the Labor government are just ramming through as much green policy as possible in fear that they're going to lose the election. So they're doing as much as possible, getting as many things, the ball rolling on many as many things as possible, which will make it difficult for the next government. Because once contracts are signed, you are financially indebted to them. So it's either you continue with those projects and get something out of it, or you pull out, pay the money, and have nothing to show for it anyway.
7: Well, remember when
8: a tricky situation to be in.
7: Remember when Dan Andrews got in? I think 2014. He wanted to cancel that east-west tunnel project, and that was about $1 billion. Just went straight down the drain because he had to pay out the contract. If it doesn't go ahead, there's penalties involved in it, and unfortunately, the taxpayer has to pay for that. So
8: And it does. It puts the opposition or whichever government gets in power. If it's not the Labor government, it puts them in a tricky situation because it's like, why are we paying for this? Why you said that you ditch all those projects?
7: Yes, that's right.
8: But if they've signed on a dotted paper, which is such a sneaky, gross move to make, especially there should be some type of legislation in place that month before the election, you're not allowed to do this kind of stuff.
7: I agree.
8: Otherwise, it puts us all, it hamstrings the next government to fork out money that they don't want to. And, you know, I really do, in these types of situations, I really do understand the drive for Rexit, which, if you haven't heard for it, it's a movement by the regional areas of Victoria calling for a regional exit, kind of like Brexit, a play on Brexit, where they're saying we want to be removed from the city, because if you actually have a look at the breakdown of the electorate, a huge portion of the state is made up of regional areas. We're talking 20 electorates are regional, and that's including things like Gippsland. But then if you have a look into the city area, we have 68 electorates in this small area, which, you know, by land size comparison, it's smaller than Gippsland.
7: Yes.
8: But 68% of the of these electorates compared to 20% of the regional electorates, yet they're willing to make decisions, you know, on regional areas like putting in a green map over Gippsland.
7: Yes.
8: You know, and it makes it very difficult for the regionals, you know, regional areas that are hamstrung by things like the, you know, emergency services tax. That, you know, they've put a pause on, so be happy, regional area, but we're the one burdening a majority of that tax. You know, if you have a look at the emergency services levy, we're the ones burdening a majority of that tax. Yeah. We're the ones where most of the money comes out of. They take huge amounts from the regional areas, yet it's 68 electorates that are making, you know, holding the majority of the vote.
7: Well, speaking of money, we have to go to a sponsor because the station has to pay its bills. But we'll be back in a moment with Taylor Ling, our political and social commentator.
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7: Where the time is 10 minutes late, we're talking to Taylor Ling, our political and social commentator. What else is on your mind at the moment, Taylor?
8: Well, I see that we're seeing a few candidates throw their hat in the ring for the upcoming state election. Mm-hmm. And I saw in particular that Mick Harrington made an announcement that he was throwing his hat in the ring for pre-selection for the Nationals for the mm-hmm. upcoming state election. However, that has since been withdrawn.
7: Okay.
8: There was a write-up in the East Regional View newspaper that he was putting his hat in the ring to run. And there's no doubt that Mick Harrington has shown a lot of advocacy work, especially in regards to the native timber industry and stuff like that. Very passionate Gippsland man. However, I've seen on his social media that he has withdrawn. He said that he's withdrawing his pre-selection, ticket on the basis that he had a chat with his family and whatnot, and he doesn't think it's the right time right now. So
7: you'd think someone would have a bit of a talk to their family before they threw their hat in the ring about something like that, wouldn't you? It's a bit like buying a new car. You'd sort of talk to the family beforehand.
8: Yeah, you'd think so. And you never know. It could be, I think that sometimes the picture of what you think something's going to look like in your head and the expectations you hold in your head can sometimes be a little bit different to, you know, the reality of the situation. Just trying to give the benefit of the doubt here. You know, I think that once he announced that he was running, I don't know, but I'm guessing that there could have been a huge groundswell of people sharing their opinions, which they like to do.
7: Yes, of course.
8: In regards to, you know, especially there's a lot of criticism towards the Nationals Party at this moment. You know, they people feel like the Nationals really haven't shown up for the regional areas. You know, especially, you know, nicknames that, you know, cosplay, Canavan, pretending to be for the national, you know, for the regional people, but really not showing up for them when it matters. And there's something to say for the fact that they are a minority government. We saw that when the coalition had their breakup, get back together, that when they did break up, they only had a few seats. They were a minority. They were on the same level as the Greens, really. It's only because they're partnered with the Liberals that they are a majority, you know, have more power than what they actually do.
7: You look at the latest Redbridge polls, too, that that have been published with One Nation at 31% now, pulling ahead for the first time. But a lot of people don't look at what's happening to the coalition, and their numbers are pretty much whittled away. They're in free fall.
8: Yeah, exactly. And I think that, people really are catching on. They're not impressed with what the opposition have given so far. They keep, you know, both Labor and Liberal are getting in on broken promises. I see again, and it's just so frustrating. so frustrating. I see the opposition already saying Warragul deserves a hospital.
7: Oh my
8: goodness. We know.
7: Yes.
8: We
7: they
8: know.
7: Said that before how many elections now? I mean,
8: I know.
7: It's just the same.
8: And, you know, Traralgon Hospital, all these new wards, all these new buildings, and no staff in them to man them. What good is a brand new spanking hospital when there's no staff in there to man them?
7: But there's a good piano in there, Taylor, so apparently it plays very, very well in the new at the La Trobe Regional Hospital. Aren't real.
8: And people are. They just wrote that their opposition and the Labor government, they're rolling out their old tricks. You know,
7: yes.
8: We'll get this happening, we'll get this happening, and then just sit on their hands.
7: Yeah, trust us. Trust us.
8: And, you know, in the meantime, they're all getting pay rises. They're all giving themselves pay rises.
7: Prime Minister's got a nice $67,000 a year pay rise. That's
8: 67. I thought it was 57.
7: Oh, 50. It could have been 57. Sorry, it just had a 7 on the end. My apologies.
8: No, that's what I don't know.
7: Oh, it's $10,000 amongst friends. Come on, Taylor, you know, 57, 67. It's all money. It's
8: that's
7: all
8: just change.
7: Yeah, just change, spare change. I mean, look at our sign down for the metro tunnel. It had the words honourable missing from it, so they said throw it out and we'd get it start all over again. So a couple of tens of thousands of dollars there.
8: What about the $20,000 table that's in storage?
7: Oh, okay.
8: Do you remember that one?
7: So
8: they
7: long
8: got
7: ago.
8: They commissioned a handmade table of $20,000, and I was watching an inquiry the other day. To find out it's in storage.
7: Oh, right. Just such wastage,
8: just
7: isn't it?
8: Throwing that kind of money around, it's just insane. And it shows their priorities. It shows what they think of us. They're honestly spitting on us without the courtesy of calling it rain at this point. That's what it feels like. They're just laughing at us. And I think that when people realise that, you know, the power is within the people,
7: yes.
8: That's where it changes. And I see a lot of the internet calls it black pilling, where it's like nothing, you know, it's not worth your time anymore. Give up on voting. Just you're a sheep to the system. Don't even bother anymore. It's called black pilling, where you just forego everything. But I really encourage people, don't waste your vote. Don't waste your vote, because when you start wasting your vote, you've sacrificed your life and your country to these people. And don't do it. Take the power back. They wouldn't be this desperate in, you know, making all these changes and trying, you know, they've tried to get through bills before, and the pressure has been applied and they haven't been able to. Have a look at how many times they've attempted to stifle our free speech, our implied free speech, by, you know, passing through bill after bill after bill, that when people jumped up and down about it, they were forced to stop. They were forced to throw it out. And they're not stopping. And as long as good people stand in the way of bad policy, then we've got a chance. I mean, I do feel like we are free-falling at the moment, but I feel like the tables are starting to turn.
7: Yes.
8: There is a turning point right now. We're seeing it with Pauline Hanson's party, One Nation Party, getting up in the polls. I see it within, you know, comment sections of people coming forward saying that they're going to run for, you know, one of the major parties. And people jumping in the comment section saying, we're not going to be fooled this time. I'm not voting for you this time. And the same is happening with Labor. Disenfranchised Labor voters massively.
7: Well, I see on a lot of their posts on social media, they put up something, we're going to do this, this and this. And then you read the comments section and people just really tear them apart, because I think people are really waking up. They realise that things aren't, you know, the way the Labor Party are putting across that.
8: The Victorian Labor Party, they have turned off. So on social media, if they put up a post, somebody can either like it or react at it.
7: Oh, right.
8: And usually that's used to, you know, they think that whatever they're putting out is laughable. Like, right, as if you're going to do that, kind of sarcastic. They've turned off your ability to see how many people are liking compared to reacting at their post.
7: Wow.
8: Because more people were laughing at their post and their policies that they were putting out, rather than supporting it. So they've, again, typical Labor, in my opinion.
7: It's transparency, Taylor. It's transparency.
8: It's the reaction.
7: Yeah, it's open.
8: And they're deleting comments. You can see 68 comments. And then you go in to read the comments and there's only five you're able to read, and they've deleted a majority of them. and you wonder, would you be deleting supportive comments or would you be deleting, comments that are calling you out?
7: But it keeps a public servant in a job, someone in a job, Taylor. You just got to realise that.
8: Exactly. Exactly. It's making for interesting times. I hear that Rochelle Hind has been interviewed by
7: the Valley
8: Express.
7: Yes.
8: I encourage everybody, just read everything. Read as much as you can. Read as many policies as you can. Question things. They're going, they kind of act like the kid running for school captain. I'm going to put vending machines in every classroom and you're going to get, it's only 3 days of school. Can they actually achieve it?
7: Exactly.
8: Just ask yourself that. Can you actually achieve it?
7: Exactly. Speaking of actually achieving, we've got to go to the news, Taylor, but thank you very much for your comment. And don't forget, stay curious.
8: Stay curious, Gippsland. Thank you, Greg.
7: Okay, thanks, Taylor. Talk to you next week.
0: National Radio News.
1: Good morning, I'm Laura Devoy. The Fair Work Commission will today hand down its annual wage review, revealing how much the minimum wage will increase for almost 3 million workers. The Australian Council of Trade Unions has called for an increase of 6%. The Australian Industry Group says it would support a 3.9% rise, while the Australian Chamber of Commerce wants a 3.5% increase. Treasurer Jim Chalmers told the ABC workers on the minimum wage need and deserve a decent increase.
20: Well, governments for good reason don't nominate a specific number, but we've made our view extremely clear on this occasion, as we have on other occasions. We need to see a sustainable real wage increase for millions of workers on awards and on the minimum wage. This is a really important way to help people with the cost of living.
1: The decision will be revealed at 10 a.m. Australian Eastern Standard Time. Victoria's Department of Health could soon have stronger powers to intervene and cancel an IVF provider's registration. A review of IVF practices was ordered last year after a series of bungles involving a provider. In a statement, the government says the review identified significant shortcomings in the current national system, including a lack of consistency across states. The state will introduce legislation to Parliament today, which proposes separating registration from accreditation and strict new standards to maintain accreditation. An investigation is underway after a 9-year-old boy was hit by a marked police car on Sydney's North Shore. The incident occurred about 7:20 last night when police were responding to a fire at a park in St Leonard's. The boy was taken to the Sydney Children's Hospital in a stable condition. Australia now has 178 billionaires, the highest number ever recorded. According to anti-poverty organisation Oxfam, their total wealth exceeds $668 billion. Analysis of the Australian Financial Review Rich List shows the 20 richest Australians hold more wealth than the bottom 3 million households. Mining magnate Gina Rinehart is the richest Australian with more than $39 billion. The US biotechnology company Moderna says it's working with a global health coalition to develop a potential vaccine for a rare strain of Ebola, which is linked to an outbreak in the Democratic Republic of Congo. The BBC's

0: against the Bundibugyo species of Ebola. The virus is suspected to have killed more than 250 people in eastern Congo. The funding will support research, manufacturing, and later-stage trials if early results are promising. Moderna says it will use the same messenger RNA technology that helped produce vaccines during the COVID pandemic.
1: Damaging winds are continuing today in Australia's southeastern states. A severe weather warning is in place for parts of South Australia's west coast, Mount Lofty and Flinders Ranges, Victoria's Gippsland region and parts of the mid-north coast, south coast, northern, central and southern tablelands, Hunter, southwest slopes and Snowy Mountains districts in New South Wales. The Bureau of Meteorology says a deep low pressure system and associated cold front has been moving across the country. Turning to sport, in tennis, world number one Aryna Sabalenka has cruised past Naomi Osaka to reach the quarterfinals of the French Open. 25th seed Diana Schneider beat 19th seed Madison Keys 6-3, 3-6, 6-love. Maya Halinska and 22nd seed Anna Kalinskaya are also through to the quarters.
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8: Whew, 5 minutes past 8, you're listening to the Tuesday Morning Breakfast Show. Phone was ringing hot there for a while. Thank you to Mick from Moe, Gary from All, and Sue from Churchill. Great to hear from you, and always... Taylor hits the spot when it comes to comments and things like that, especially when she starts mentioning the Greens and whatever. Anyway, I digress. We're heading for a maximum of 15 today, a cloudy day with a very high chance of showers and light winds. Chance of rain, 90%. Sun protection not recommended as the UV index is predicted to reach 2, which is low. For the rest of the week, well, after an overnight low of 9 tonight, we're looking at 14 tomorrow. A cloudy day with a very high chance of showers, winds west to northwesterly. Then Thursday, 12 degrees cooler again. A cloudy day, very high chance of showers, 100%. You can't get any higher than that. Winds west to northwesterly. And Friday to wrap up the week, 12 degrees, chilly 12 degrees. Partly cloudy day with a very high chance of showers, 90%, most likely sometime during the day. According to Johnny Washer, who rang through this morning, there's been 10 mils that have fallen over in his neck of the woods over in Moe in the last 24 hours, although that will increase. So listen in to Mario tomorrow and he'll have the updated figure. So it brings our June total so far to 10 mils and a year to that figure to 294.8. And that compares with 189 mils this time last year. All their water catchments are doing well. They're all up except for Thompson. Thompson has just dropped slightly from 67% to 66%, but Mundara, Glenmaggie and Blue Rock are all significantly up. Gold, silver are up. Platinum is down. Gold trading at $6,261.72 Australian an ounce. The Aussie dollar worth 72 US cents, 0.53 of a pound, 0.62 of a euro and $1.21 New Zealandish. Currently the temperature in Morwell is 12.7 degrees. It hasn't really moved very much since 6 o'clock. On the line, we've got the Mayor of Latrobe City Council, Councillor Sharon Gibson. Good morning, Sharon.
9: Good morning. How are you?
8: Oh, well, I'm better now. The phones have stopped ringing, which was fantastic. Ricky Sinclair's just arrived in, so he's ready to take the country crew into the next phase of the morning. So, and then you've got Valley Talks at 11 o'clock, I believe, today.
9: I do.
8: Fantastic. Yeah. Any good?

0: any good, well, you always got good people that come in, but anyone of note that you would like to promote that's coming in, talking to you today?
1: Well, we always...
0: It's always
1: a good thing when... yeah, you do. It's always a good thing when we speak to... Kingsley.
0: Okay.
1: Dr. Kingsley,
0: so yes.
1: That's always a good thing. Yeah,
0: and you had a good response talking to Richard Elkington last week, I believe. So was it last week?
1: Yeah. Yes, it was.
0: Yes.
1: I think so. You never know what you're going to get when you speak to
0: Richard.
1: Richard.
0: Oh, yeah.
1: Yep. He will call it off the top. Now, we're going to have a CM&H. They're a hardware store in...
0: Maui,
1: sorry.
0: Yes.
1: And they won an award.
0: Wow, okay.
1: For all of Victoria and Tassie. So we're going to talk about that. And they did the biggest morning tea and how much they raised. But also a bit about gardening, what you should or shouldn't do now.
0: Mm.
1: Now, we're also going to speak to Luke. Now, he's got his own business with robotics, but this is a person who is doing great guns, but it's all about robotics.
0: There's all sorts of robotics, though. What type of robotics? Are we talking about... things that help you in the house, or robotics in industry, or
1: industry.
0: Okay.
1: Industry and the defense force.
0: Okay. Wow. Okay. Interesting.
1: Yes, but we can do that, and then we should be having the health assembly. But I haven't heard back from them, but hopefully that will be the case.
0: Beautiful. So that's at 11 o'clock today through to 1 o'clock. The Valley Talks.
1: Yeah, 3 to 1, yeah.
0: Beautiful.
1: So, who knows? And as you know, the interview goes in all directions because I don't have any...
0: Preset, yes.
1: No. I let them talk.
0: Well, you'll attest that I do exactly the same on this show too. I do the same with Taylor and Liam Durkin. I just let them go for it, so...
1: Yeah, exactly. You know, I'll never be a shock jock, and I never want to be a shock jock.
0: Hmm. Yeah.
1: So that's okay.
0: It's hard enough just being mayor.
1: Look, I've got enough of that and being a first-time grandma and,
0: just go. So what have you been up to? Yeah. What's been up in mayoral sorts of things. I noticed a friend of mine, he's with Wellington Shire, and they've just got a new bin. I think it's a recycling bin, and he's actually taken his back to Wellington Shire, and a number of other people have done it too, saying they don't really need it. There isn't any proposal for Latrobe City to bring in a similar bin?
1: Well, preferably not. Now, the state government want us to have a fourth bin for glass.
0: Right.
1: Now, when you take, we've got the cash deposit
0: recycling centre,
1: deposit
0: 10 cents a can or 10 cents a bottle,
1: So a lot of people are actually utilising that.
0: Mm.
1: We actually have got figures on how much glass goes into everything, and there is a really small amount that is actually coming through. The in the cash a can deposit scheme, I'll get it right, you can't do wine bottles. So
0: okay.
1: I don't know why, but anyway. So if you're not a big wine drinker, it's not a really big problem. So do we put this on to the ratepayers? To pay, you know, people say, yeah, we want to do all this recycling. Well, okay, do you want a fourth bin and do you want to pay for it?
0: Mm.
1: With our recycling, as I say, there is we've got all the figures, and there is very little of glass that is there. So, you know, do you really want to go down that track, or do you want a place that we can, you can take your glass to? You know, what do you want to do? Because at the end of the day, the ratepayer has to pay. And we're really keen for the ratepayer to pay as little as possible, because times are tough. You know, and we're responsible big boys and big girls. I think we can do it, but, you know, at the end of the day, if the ratepayer's going, oh, no, we've got to do this, but no, it comes at a cost.
0: The point I was going to make is that maybe it would take money away from charities too, because people, rather than saving their cans and bottles for a local charity like their Scout group or Walhalla Goldfields Railway, we save all their glass and cans and bits and pieces, people will just put it into the bin and just get rid of it with all their other junk. So potentially it could take money away from various charities.
1: Well, potentially it could, especially if it could go in the... Can deposit scheme, can go in there, that's $10. Everyone would be doing it. It's 10 cents a pop, so it doesn't sound like much, but
0: adds up.
1: It does add up. So, I do take your point, and that's very true, that could be happening.
0: Yes.
1: So, do we want to go down that track? In units, where do you put, say you've got a block of units of three or four, where do you put another three or four bins?
0: It's incredible.
1: Yeah.
0: Too many bins. And then you've got maintenance on the things, you know. I mean, they break, or some people look after them well, some people don't. Actually, I got my bin replaced the other day. I put out my old, the dark green lid bin for recycling. Yeah. And when I came home, I thought, the bin, I just checked, and it's got a yellow lid, so they've actually changed, so I've got a brand new bin, which was very nice. So obviously they've been looking at that. Not that there was anything wrong with my bin either. It was in good nick, but they've now got a yellow lid on the top. So,
1: well, there you go. Look, the drivers, as they're going round, can see different things, and they report back. Normally, if you've got a bin that needs replacing, you ring up and say, well, you know, needs to be replaced, and a little
0: rolled onto it.
1: Ute comes out and has bins in the back. It could be, we've had a broken lid before. So we've got a new lid and things like that, or sometimes the wheels come off.
0: Beautiful.
1: Literally, the wheels come off. Wow. So, you know, they can be replaced. So,
0: beautiful. We've got to go to a quick sponsorship announcement, and then we'll be right back with the Mayor of Latrobe City Council, Councillor Sharon Gibson.
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0: Where the time is 80 minutes past 8, we're talking to the Mayor of Latrobe City Council, Councillor Sharon Gibson. What other things are on your plate lately, Sharon?
1: Well, before we get off the rubbish topic, a lot of people are talking about FOGO, which is the food organics and the garden organics.
0: Okay.
1: Because people would have got a note, and you can go and pick up the little bin that you put your kitchen waste in.
0: Yes.
1: And then you pop it in your green waste.
0: Ooh, don't like that idea.
1: So that, well.
0: Keep going. Sorry. Okay.
1: Actually, there's people who have had it in place in different councils for quite a while.
0: Right.
1: And they say that it actually works really well. So, some don't like they think the container that you get is a bit big, so we'll look at whether we can get a smaller one or not.
0: Yeah.
1: But please don't put plastic liners in the bin because they don't break down so well.
0: Right.
1: So just pop it in, tip it in your green waste from the 1st of July. So not yet, hold your horses. And that will actually help with the recycling and the green waste. We've got our contractor is all set up for this, so it's not as if it's going to be an issue. And it actually saves a lot of emissions as well.
0: Okay.
1: So I can hear that you're not convinced.
0: Well, I'm.
1: But proof will be in the pudding.
0: Okay, I'm just thinking if someone's.
1: What I would suggest.
0: Yeah, if someone's trimming the branches on their trees, doing a bit of a spring clean and pop them all in their green bin, and then you pop a whole lot of eggshells and food waste and bits and pieces on top of that in there. You know, I would have thought that the green waste bin would have gone to some plant where it could get shredded up and turned into tan bark or some mulch or whatever it is that can then be sold or whatever. And, yeah, I understand that putting that organic stuff in amongst that would enrich it, I suppose, vitamin, mineral-wise, but I'm just worried about smell and rodents and things like that. You look at place in Maui, for instance, they've got a green recycling place at just outside of town on the Walhalla Road, and I'm just wondering what will happen there, that's all.
1: Now you're really testing it.
0: I know, that's my job.
1: I don't believe that's where it will go.
0: Okay.
1: So, to pick up your pine bark and all the rest of it, that'll still be the case there. So I don't believe that's where it is, but I can find that out.
0: That'd be interesting.
1: But in your green waste, not all of it. If it was straight clippings from trees, then you can rip it up and pine bark, that's fine. But it doesn't happen like that.
0: Okay.
1: People can put all types of green waste in, whether it be your weeds and et cetera, and you're never going to rip. You don't want that in pine bark because you don't want to put the seeds right
0: back
1: through
0: into the system.
1: Your garden.
0: Yes. Okay. Yeah. Point taken. Okay.
1: Okay. But proof will be in the pudding. But it has worked quite well in other municipalities. Bass Coast has had it for a number of years, and that has worked really well. So. And having the right contractor and things.
0: Yep.
1: We have them all lined up from the 1st of July.
0: Right. Well, it's good. It's good to know. It's reassuring to know that other people have trialled and it works okay, so that you've got a knowledge base to go to when there's inevitably problems. So.
1: Yeah, exactly. So we've let them do the the groundwork for okay. it. So that's okay. We'll
0: beautiful.
1: We'll suss that out and okay. off we go with that. So
0: we'll get that solved. Yeah. So what are the issues? Did you have a council meeting? Was there a council meeting this week? No, that was last week.
1: That was last week. No, we have what we do is twice a month we have a briefing. We have CB1, which is a council briefing one, and we go through different items that are going to come up to a council meeting, but not yet.
0: Okay.
1: And so you can ask a lot of questions. I always ask a lot of questions.
0: Okay.
1: That's your place to ask them, because we had our last council meeting was over 4 hours. So if you don't have a briefing to know what you're talking about and ask all the questions, you'll be there all day.
0: Yes, okay.
1: So, and then you're more in a position to think about it a bit more. Okay, what about this? And ask more questions, get more information. So that's what we do. Then we have CB2, which is more information and also the draft agenda for the council meeting.
0: Right.
1: So we go through all of that as well. We also have presentations from different people come and present to us to say, well, you know, here we go, this is a good idea or this isn't a good idea, just like the green waste and the FOGO,
0: yep.
1: All of that. We will have presentations to get all the data, if you like.
0: Beautiful. Budgets are all been finished, haven't they?
1: No.
0: They haven't. Okay. So what? Just step me through that, because I was talking to a chap from an adjacent council. I won't mention which one. And he was rather upset because he felt that they weren't, the ratepayers weren't giving any input into the budget process. Is that normal?
1: We've really changed this so people can have a lot of input. Now, we start the budget process about November.
0: Okay. So, sure.
1: And we put it out there for people to let us know what do you reckon? What, when, how, who, and why?
0: Yes.
1: So, which is before sensible. Anything gets drafted or anything else, we can look at what people are saying, well, we really want this in the budget.
0: Yes.
1: And that carries on, and we, after Christmas, we really knuckle down and have sessions to really fine-tune the budget.
0: Yep.
1: And, you know, we've got to look at, well, can we replace roofs on this premise? What are we doing about our maintenance, you know, the whole lot. People don't realise how we've got so many assets that you have to manage and maintain, and it's all very nice to say, well, I want a pool in every town.
0: Yes.
1: Well, you have to pay for that.
0: Exactly.
1: So not
0: ongoing.
1: Not just the normal running, but yes. the upkeep. So, you know, are you going to, it'll cost the ratepayers. Are we happy to say it's going to cost for everyone going through that door, it's going to cost the ratepayer $500 a pop? Is that good money spent?
0: Exactly.
1: I'm just using that as a a figure out of the air.
0: But I'm just saying it's not a fixed cost, because you find cost of things goes up in future years. So it might be $500 this year, but it might be $550 next year, $700 the year after that. So you got to look at the long term cost of some things as well.
1: Yeah, you do. You really have to look at all of that. Is that wise resources going that way. What about the insurance? You know, there are so many things. So we go through all of that and we try to bulletproof as much as possible. To a point, we've been able to wear the extra cost of the fuel, because look at all our mowers, our splashes.
0: Oh, yeah. Wages to man those things and maintenance and...
1: Oh, I'm mainly talking about the fuel cost, how that went up so much.
0: Yes.
1: You know, all of that, if you look at how much we maintain with roads now, a lot of the roads, they're not our roads. They're state-owned roads that need a hell of a lot of work. So... So we're looking at all of those things in the budget. Now, it will come before council. I think it was April that it came before council.
0: Right.
1: And it's the draft budget. So then it goes back out to the community. Again, they can have their say. But I would suggest, if you really want to ensure that you have the best chance of getting anything into the budget, do it at the beginning. In November and things, when we start saying, right, have you thought about what should be in the budget?
0: Yes.
1: Get in early.
0: Mm.
1: Before anything is put together, because to try and turn it around, you know, it's a $160 million budget or something like that.
0: A lot of money, for sure.
1: It is a lot of money, but to try and tweak things at the last minute is really
0: makes things
1: it's difficult. I'm not saying it can't be done, but it is difficult. Yeah. But we also have what's called mid-year budget review.
0: We might have to talk about that next week and everything, because we're out of time. And I apologise. I had a phone call earlier from Julie around about 6:30, and I just noticed that she was wanting to know what was happening with the Moore election and whatever. There's the by-election that's coming up. So,
1: I can talk about that. Not now. I suggest
0: talk about that. I just got to stay on time. But we can talk about that. So sorry, Julie. I'll try and remember
1: next
0: to bring
1: week,
0: that
1: Julie.
0: Up next week. Okay. Thank you very much. That was the Mayor of La Trobe City Council, Councillor Sharon Gibson. We'll talk again next Tuesday, Sharon. Thank you.
1: No worries. Ciao.
0: Okay, ciao.
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7: Good morning, I'm Laura Devoy. The Fair Work Commission will today hand down its annual wage review, revealing how much the minimum wage will increase for almost 3 million workers. The Australian Council of Trade Unions has called for an increase of 6%. The Australian Industry Group says it would support a 3.9% rise, while the Australian Chamber of Commerce wants a 3.5% increase. Treasurer Jim Chalmers told the ABC workers on the minimum wage need and deserve a decent increase.
8: Well, governments for good reason don't nominate a specific number, but we've made our view extremely clear on this occasion, as we have on other occasions. We need to see a sustainable real wage increase for millions of workers on awards and on the minimum wage. This is a really important way to help people with the cost of living.
7: The decision will be revealed at 10 a.m. Australian Eastern Standard Time. Victoria's Department of Health could soon have stronger powers to intervene and cancel an IVF provider's registration. A review of IVF practices was ordered last year after a series of bungles involving a provider. In a statement, the government says the review identified significant shortcomings in the current national system, including a lack of consistency across states. The state will introduce legislation to Parliament today, which proposes separating registration from accreditation and strict new standards to maintain accreditation. An investigation is underway after a 9-year-old boy was hit by a marked police car on Sydney's North Shore. The incident occurred about 7:20 last night when police were responding to a fire at a park in St Leonard's. The boy was taken to the Sydney Children's Hospital in a stable condition. Australia now has 178 billionaires, the highest number ever recorded. According to anti-poverty organisation Oxfam, their total wealth exceeds $668 billion. Analysis of the Australian Financial Review Rich List shows the 20 richest Australians hold more wealth than the bottom 3 million households. Mining magnate Gina Rinehart is the richest Australian with more than $39 billion. The US biotechnology company Moderna says it's working with a global health coalition to develop a potential vaccine for a rare strain of Ebola, which is linked to an outbreak in the Democratic Republic of Congo. The BBC's Richard Cago reports.
9: The Coalition for Epidemic Preparedness Innovations has pledged up to $50 million to support Moderna's work on a potential vaccine against the Bundibugyo species of Ebola. The virus is suspected to have killed more than 250 people in eastern Congo. The funding will support research, manufacturing, and later stage trials if early results are promising. Moderna says it will use the same messenger RNA technology that helped produce vaccines during the COVID pandemic.
7: Damaging winds are continuing today in Australia's southeastern states. A severe weather warning is in place for parts of South Australia's west coast, Mount Lofty and Flinders Ranges, Victoria's Gippsland region and parts of the mid-north coast, south coast, northern, central and southern tablelands, Hunter, southwest slopes and Snowy Mountains districts in New South Wales. The Bureau of Meteorology says a deep low pressure system and associated cold front has been moving across the country. Turning to sport, in tennis, world number one Aryna Sabalenka has cruised past Naomi Osaka to reach the quarterfinals of the French Open. 25th seed Diana Schneider beat 19th seed Madison Keys 6-3, 3-6, 6-love. Maya Halinska and 22nd seed Anna Kalinskaya are also through to the quarters.
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0: A very good morning to you. 25 minutes to 9. We're coming into the last half hour of the Tuesday Morning Breakfast Show. I'm Greg Hansford. Don't forget we've got Ricky Sinclair coming up at 9 o'clock with the Country Crew, so stick around for that. In the meantime, we're heading for a maximum of 15 today, a cloudy day with a very high chance of showers, 90% with light winds. Sun protection not recommended as the UV index is predicted to reach 2, which is low, so give it a bit of rest today. For the rest of the week, we'll have an overnight low of 9 tonight. We're looking at 14 tomorrow, a cloudy day with a very high chance of showers. Winds west to northwesterly, 20 to 30 k's. Chance of rain, 95%. On Thursday, 12 degrees, so getting cooler again. A cloudy day with a very high chance of showers, 100% as a matter of fact. Winds west to northwesterly. Friday to wrap up the week, 12 degrees again. A partly cloudy day with a very high chance of showers sometime during the day. 90% chance of rain, according to the Bureau. Speaking of rainfall, Johnny Washer has been on the line with the rainfall stats. In the last 24 hours, it's been 10 mil, which means our June total is 10 mil so far, and our year-to-date figure, 294.8 mils, which easily out eclipses last year's total of 189 mil. Looking at our water catchments, Thompson Dam, our largest one, is about two-thirds full. It's on 67%, down from 66%, down from 67%. Mundara's gone from 88% to 90%. Glenmaggie gone from 41% to 50%, and Blue Rock stayed the same at 78%. Gold, silver up, platinum is down. Gold trading at $6,261.72 Australian an ounce. The Aussie dollar worth 72 US cents, 0.53 of a pound, 0.63 of a euro, and $1.21 New Zealandish. Looking at the footy for Thursday night, we've got the Crows meeting in 8th position, meeting the Cats in 4th position. Should be a great game. Should be an easy win for the Cats, you would think, but just who knows. And on Friday, the Hawks in third position play the Doggies in seventh position. Should be an easy win for the Hawks as well. Looking at the state of the ladder at the moment, Freo are in top spot, followed by the Swans and then the Hawks. Cats are in fourth spot, followed by the Suns and then the D's in sixth spot, Melbourne. Looking at the Steve Nicho price watch, yes, I haven't done it for a while, but it takes a while to read it all that. But I know there'd be people probably having their cereal right now, cornflakes, thinking I'd better put some juice in the car. For U91, the cheapest fuel I could find in Moe, in fact, the cheapest in the valley is at Pearl in Moe, 169.3 for U91. In Newbury, it's 173.3. in Monash Road. In Morwell, it's 169.9 at Metro in George Street, whilst in Traralgon, 172.5 is the cheapest price I could find. That's at the Shakespeare Street group of servos. Good morning, Bronwyn. For diesel, because Steve is a diesel driving man, in Moe, 208.9 was the cheapest I could find. That's at Solo at the bottom of Moore Street, the Walhalla into Moore Street. In Newbury, 209.3 at Monash Road. Morwell, 209.9 at Metro in George Street. But the cheapest diesel in the valley is at Traralgon, 206.9. That's at the West End supermarket in Grey Street. Currently, the temperature in Morwell is 13 degrees, so it's gone up 0.1 of a degree since 6 o'clock this morning. How good is that? Now, this next track, this one's for Pedro. Pedro has replaced all the CD players, put them back so they can be remotely started. I've had a fantastic morning this morning. Been so good with the phone calls and everything. So this one sums it up for you, Pedro. See, you can spot this one.

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1: In the natural world, there are 28 species of birds called drongos. Recently, however, a new species has been discovered in Morwell, the wandering drongo. It is extremely rare, and indeed, there are only three of them, and they're all males. There are no females, so they cannot breed. 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
2: This one's for Chris Newman, and Chris is wandering at the moment. 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Have a good time. 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Does a fantastic job with the morning brekkie show, so tune in. 8:45, Gippsland FM, and Shannon Knoll.

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Well, that's just about where I have to leave for this week's Tuesday Morning Breakfast Show. Thank you for your phone calls. Great to be back with all the gear working beautifully again. Thank you to Pedro particularly for doing that. It's really, really appreciated. Mate, it sounds absolutely fantastic. I've just realised I've... Let me have a look here. I've just got to put that one on. Five. To take us out, bit of Little River Band.

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4: Good morning, hello and welcome to the Tuesday edition of The Country Crew. Ricky Sinclair here with you for the next 2 hours. My thanks to Greg for a fantastic breakfast show as well. Let's have a look at the weather for today. Tuesday, showers 15 degrees, cloudy, very high chance of showers with light winds. For tomorrow, Wednesday, showers 14 degrees, cloudy, very high chance of showers, winds west to northwesterly, 20 to 30 kilometres now, increasing to 30 to 35 kilometres in the middle of the day. For Thursday, showers 12 degrees. Friday, we're looking at a showers and 12. For Saturday, possible shower 15. Sunday, partly cloudy, 15. Monday, a mostly sunny day, and 16 degrees. Currently, it's 11 degrees.
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grounded. You cried that whole day long. It's been so long, darling, but now I'm coming home. It's been so long, darling, since

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0: from you.
1: That was Ernest Tubb, and It's Been So Long, Darling. Before that, Melinda Schneider and Real People. We kicked off with Troy Cassidaly and Sing About This Country. Gotta say good morning out there to Joan. And Joan, by request, here's one for you.

Hillary and Rob Reynolds and Picture in a Frame, especially for Joan. And message from you, Joan, from Hillary is thank you. Okay, let's keep moving along here with some more music. And we'll play this one especially for Rose. Here you go, Rose. Here's one just for you.

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4: And before the sponsors, you heard from Guy Mitchell with My Shoes Keep Walking Back to You, Gina Jeffries with Somebody's Daughter, and Slim Dusty with Leave Him in the Long Yard. Here's Gretchen Wilson.

Every day has been uphill. We climb, but we can't reach the top. I'm weak and I'm easily discouraged. She just smiles when I want to stop. Lips

Marty Robbins, My Woman, My Woman, My Wife. And before that, we heard from Gretchen Wilson and Come to Bed. Hope you enjoy the music as much as I am bringing it to you on this Tuesday morning. And I'll be here till 11 a.m. bringing you some nice country music. I hope you enjoy it anyway. Here is Loretta Lynn, Somebody, Somewhere. Don't know what he's missing tonight.

Loretta Lynn, Somebody Somewhere, Gippsland FM 104.7, your community connection. I've got to say good morning to a few people. I've been busy. I've got to say good morning out there to Bryce, and thank you so much for your phone call, Bryce. And you want to say hello to Cindy, Ash, and CJ. Hopefully I got that right. So, good morning to you guys from Bryce and from Jean as well. Morning, Jean. And I've got to say hello and good morning out there to Rod and Vi as well down there in Sheep Wash Creek. And I might play this one for you all. Jeff Brown and Send Her Down Huey.

G'day there, it's Adam Harvey here, and this is my mate Ricky Sinclair, who actually got up on stage with me once, but this is his country mix on Gippsland FM.

That was Adam Harvey. Beauties in the Eye of the Beholder. Yes, it is a true story about me and Adam. I have been on stage with him. I have sung that song with him too. There you go, a little bit of a backstory to how I got into radio. Good morning to Anne Newman as well. Good morning, Anne. You're on the way to Cranbourne, and I hope you have a great day. And hello to Chris as well. I'm sure Chris is out there somewhere and having a great afternoon as well. Well, great morning, I should say. Sorry. Here's Patty Loveless.